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5: For tonight, partly cloudy with the chance of showers early on, gusty winds becoming light and a low of 5. Mainly sunny tomorrow, some gusty northwest winds near noon, high near 15. Clear for Friday night, low dropping to 6 degrees. Partly sunny on Saturday, high up to 22. Clear Saturday night, low 11. Becoming cloudy Sunday with the chance of showers and a high of 20. And cloudy on Monday with a high of 20.
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3: For tonight, partly cloudy with the chance of showers early on, gusty winds becoming light and a low of 5. Mainly sunny tomorrow, some gusty northwest winds near noon, high near 15. Clear for Friday night, low dropping to 6 degrees. Partly sunny on Saturday, high up to 22. Clear Saturday night, low 11. Becoming cloudy Sunday with the chance of showers and a high of 20. And cloudy on Monday with a high of 20.
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1: Vegas on the way to the opening faceoff. We should consider the McKenna-Cowan swap. Easton Cowan now on the left side of Tavares and Nylander, and coach Jim Hiller maps out Cowan's route.
2: Well, he has to be a forechecker. He has to loosen some pucks up. I think we all have a vision for Easton. He's an offensive player for sure, but I think he really can be a guy that provides a little grit on a line, that can forecheck, like I said, track, be above, just be one of those all-round players. And I think for him to be the most effective in the league, that's what he'll turn into.
1: And location, location, location. Auston Matthews loves playing in Vegas and thinks McKenna will embrace it also.
3: Yeah, it's one of my favorite places to play, honestly. It's a great atmosphere. I asked him if he's ever been to Vegas before, and last night he said he has, but he was 13. So I was like, it's probably going to feel a little bit different now. But yeah, it's a great atmosphere, great place to come play. And we get a lot of support pretty much anywhere we go, but it'll be a really cool experience for him. And I know all of us are really excited to get going tonight.
1: And first road trip for the Leafs this season, and first NHL road trip for Gavin McKenna. So far, so good.
4: It's been a lot of fun, yeah. The food was great last night. Just hanging out with the boys in the hotel. And, yeah, just taking some downtime before the big game tonight. I think it's all been good, and going to have a good nap today and then be ready to go, hopefully.
1: Welcome to Leafs Game Night. Jim Taddy, former NHLer Anthony Stewart reporting. Todd Crocker and Jimmy Ralph getting set for their accounts and descriptions of tonight's game in about a half hour or so. Stu, welcome in. How are you?
5: I'm doing well. How are you doing tonight?
1: Very good. And so, I'm pretty optimistic based on you saw them dig in when they were down 3-0 to Nashville Tuesday night at home. So you know that the big guys can get this thing going, and hopefully this is the start of a good run.
5: Yes, that was the recipe. That was the chicken parm that was on the menu for Toronto in, down 3-0. It's a homestand. Are they going to go 1-3 and they find a way going down 3-0 to not just throw in the towel, but the leaders step up and find a way to get back into the game? And we've been working many years together, I'm trying to remember the last time we heard a building that loud when they had the comeback and end up eventually winning that game. So that's something to build on, right? And I'll tell you this. Once they announced the schedule, Toronto probably had this road trip circled on the calendar. I'm sure they're going to get out, get some team bonding. You mentioned they did go out and have a good team dinner, eating a chicken parm or finding out what the guys are eating. So getting on the road, relaxing a little bit, getting out of the fuss of the market, I think is going to be a recipe for success for this Maple Leafs group.
1: Absolutely. And so let's go to the headline. Cowan, who actually shifted up in the second line from the third line in the third period on Tuesday night, will start there tonight. And Gavin McKenna dropping down to play with Paul and Sissons. What's your take on all that?
5: I don't mind it. I don't mind it at all. And I think everything right now with regards to the placement and utilization of Gavin McKenna has been by design. This is the guy you don't want to throw to the Wolves. And there's a lot of expectations coming in as the first overall pick. And most of all, comparisons, right? Is he the next Bedard? Is he the next Celebrini? I like the fact that Jim Hiller are insulating him and protecting him. And hey, they gave him an opportunity playing with Nylander and Tavares. And yes, we all know the underlining numbers. Everybody now is Corsi stat freak, and they know everything what's going on. But ultimately, I think now playing with Nick Paul and Colton Sissons, he can now probably go out and not worry about turning the puck over or taking a little bit time to make plays. We know he can make those high-end plays, but he has those two players and Paul and Sissons to sort of protect him if he gets back, getting back on the back check, making sure he breakouts clean. And I think it'll be good for him to play with. They don't have the finishing ability of a John Tavares or William Nylander, but it's less pressure. Not playing against other teams' top lines is going to give him a little bit more time and space to go out there and cook, if you will. So I like it, but ultimately I think Easton Cowan's forcing the team's hand. One goal, 3 points in four games, and you heard Jim Hiller at the top of the show talking about how he just got to get in, be on the top of the puck, go in on the forecheck, be a hound, get in and around the net and create his opportunity. So I like it because I think it could complement Tavares and Nylander well, and in the 84-game season, there's going to be guys going up, there's guys going to be going down, and that's the way it goes.
1: Could it be as simple as, based on the schedule, tonight in Vegas, tomorrow night in Colorado, you've got a young first overall draft pick there, got the goal and got the assist, so that's sort of dealt with, and now you can sort of dial him back a bit so he can get the rest of the rink comfortable and also not just push him too hard?
5: I think in today's NHL coaching staff, they have to know their group, but they got to know when to mix things up and leave things the same. And, you know, he was sort of hinting at maybe making this move, I think, after game two, saying, like, yeah, he's aware of the numbers, the underlying numbers, and he's not sure how much longer. Eventually, they're going to have to see, you know, what's working. But ultimately, you know, it was down. They were down 3-0. They weren't really getting much generated, so they had to make that move. But I think it's early enough where you can experiment, but I think it's ultimately where can McKenna be the best version of himself. And in that top six, it's, you know, is he going to score? When's he going to score? Why isn't he scoring, right? And then once he goes out and gets his 2 points, you know, then all the other numbers are coming out saying Slafkovský didn't have a multi-point game till game 57 and all these other rookies, right? So he is on track. He's doing well. But let's just pump our brakes a little bit on sort of the expectations, thinking he's going to come in and be the savior of the organization. It's going to take time. But, again, we've covered him now, I think, 4 games live. You know this is a special player, and you don't want to throw too much too soon to a player like this and overwhelm him, especially when you have an abundance of offense from other guys stepping up with this group.
1: So we're 6 minutes in. If this was a year ago, our lead story would have been Mitch Marner. And obviously, he's on the other side. And obviously, he had the ultimate disappointment last year, getting into the Stanley Cup final and not winning. So, you know, I mean, how much of a story is that, that Mitch Marner's on the other team at this point?
5: I think enough time has passed, right? Just think of all that's happened, you know, with storylines since he has left. I think it's too much to count, and he's gone off and, you know, had some success in the playoffs, one of the league leaders there. And it's funny, I was doing my notes today, and I'm saying, yeah, Eichel's got 10 points, Hurdle, Olsson, who's not playing tonight, does have 4 goals, Stone, and then I'm like, oh, yeah, Marner, he's playing here too. So, again, he's a special player, and I'm sure Toronto has their notes on what to do and what not to do playing against a player like that, but I'm just happy now that it's sort of a sidebar of a headline, whereas this time last year to do playing against a player like that, but I'm just happy now that it's sort of a sidebar of a headline, whereas this time last year whenever they played Vegas, it was, you know, did he go out to dinner with them? You know, what's going on? You know, how many tickets did everyone buy? You know, he got booed. What's the take
1: in Vegas?
5: So, again, I think it's good for everybody that everyone's moved on, but he's doing well, and it's great to see him have success in Vegas as well.
1: And make no mistake about it, I mean, tonight, Vegas, very tough hockey team. Tomorrow night, Colorado's not exactly a slouch, and look out for Utah next Tuesday. This is not an easy trip.
5: No, but I think it's better to get it out of the way now than as opposed to, you know, maybe it's the last 4 games of the season and you need, you know, 4 of the 6 points, right?
1: Or they need them.
5: Or they need them, yeah. And Colorado is going to be coming out with a little vinegar. They had a tough loss the other night, too. And but again, you want to play against the top teams. You want to see where your team is at. And, you know, I always tell the tale when I'm coaching the younger kids. I said, I used to get the stats pack and look at it when we're playing Pittsburgh. And I said, I'm going to be better than Sidney Crosby. And that was my thinking going into the game. Obviously, it was not the case. It wasn't the truth. I was far from it. But I had that mentality. I wanted to be better than him. So it's a competitive league. You want to play against the best. You want to beat the best. And it's a great test starting tonight against Vegas, then Colorado. And Utah's another team. You know, we talk about McKenna. They got some young guns that are high-flying, very fast, fast-paced, good goaltending. So it's a good challenge. And again, I'm happy if they do well, we're going to have a lot of great things to talk about. So I think it's going to be a big 3 games for a lot of guys. I saw some good habits the last couple games, and I think it's going to boil over into these next 3 as well.
1: So we started off talking about Easton Cowan getting promoted to the second line to play with Tavares and Nylander. Let's get some pregame sound on that. Here is John Tavares on Easton Cowan and how he has started the year.
6: Unbelievable kid. I you know, similar to Gab, I think, you know, you see them go through it for the first time, and I think for myself, you appreciate that, and it's fun to be a part of it. Great to see, and obviously tremendously talented. Just makes so many plays, and I think he wants to be a driver. He really wants to be someone who can drive play, make things happen. Wants to be extremely competitive and hard to play against, and loves the game, and just love the enthusiasm, the excitement of you know, starting out a long career, and just being able to impact the game and continue to grow. And you've seen throughout camp how well he played, and certainly the start of the season here. So some good things we did last year, and yeah, just love the way he plays. So obviously got to do my part and play well and feed off each other.
7: Wondering how much you've been in touch with Mitch in the last year, and if you had a chance to maybe catch up with him yesterday.
6: A good amount throughout throughout the last year or so. So, you know, yesterday we had a team dinner. So that was kind of what we had going on when we got into town and settling in, and obviously with the long travel day. So, but saw him a good amount over the summer, even though it was extremely short for him. Obviously a good friend, amazing memories playing together, but go out there and battle against each other tonight.
7: What did you think of his playoff run? Obviously you saw so much heartache beside him in Toronto. What do you think watching him do what he did last spring?
6: I think it just... he was just due. I mean, he's just too good of a hockey player and impacts the game in so many different ways. And

0: yeah, he's just very unique, really special player, and the way he thinks the game with and without the puck is as good as any player in the league.
1: Oscar had a really good night last game. How much confidence does it give you right for a road trip to see him have one of those nights?
0: Yeah, in some ways it's not surprising. In other ways, it's always amazing to see him be a part of it because of how great of a player he is. I think how driven he is, and I think certainly with the ups and downs personally he's had over the last couple of years, you know, in some ways I think a bit of a blessing in disguise to get the 7 months he got to kind of almost start from scratch in a way to build himself back up and work on some things and see how he can improve and use it as a chance to kind of approach things maybe a little different way. You learn, especially as you go through your career. There's different times where you know, you approach things differently, understand things differently, and how that applies to kind of your game and how you approach things. And, you know, I think not just obviously the goal scoring, but the competitiveness with and without the puck and the playmaking. I think, you know, he can do anything he wants to do. So amazing to see the way he drove the team the other night.
2: John Tavares says, Stu, we may have to go back and redo the opening. And I don't know how this is going to play out, but David Alter from the Hockey News has sent out the note that McKenna in the line rushes, the pregame line rushes, is playing with Tavares and Nylander, and Cowan is back with Paul and Sissons, although that wasn't the way it was supposed to be, and I'm not saying that's the way it will be. We'll just have to listen to Todd Crocker and Jim Ralph when the game starts to really get the official word on how this is going to move forward tonight.
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2: Yeah, so we'll keep you posted on that. 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
2: Jim Taddy, former NHLer Anthony Stewart with you, getting you set for a puck drop in Vegas, and that'll be at the top of the hour. And Stu, we have the official word now. Cowan will start with Tavares and Nylander. McKenna will start with Paul and Sissons. Somebody was the victim of the cut and paste.
3: Oh, we got to get the word from the horse's mouth. Who is there? We need someone there taking notes there. Where's O-Dog? Get him on a plane. Let's go.
2: The old cut and paste. And all you have to do is talk to a Leafs game night producer how I feel about a cut and paste.
3: Hey, but it's early in the season. There's going to be some wrinkles and everything, too. So everyone deserves a pass. It's early.
2: Yeah, well, you know, give us points for noticing and then correcting somebody else's error, right?
3: Yep, 100%.
2: Okay, so, and we will have, Mark Masters spoke, because the game's on TSN television as well, spoke with Easton Cowan, so we're working on that, and we'll get that to our listeners very soon. But while we're here, I mean, when you're playing Vegas, how would you approach this?
3: This is a team that's big, fast, and strong, right? They sort of personify the quote-unquote new NHL. This is a team that does whatever it takes to win, and they're not afraid. If you're a $10 million guy, $5 million guy, if you're not a big part of the solution, they're going to deem you the problem and get you out of town. So everyone knows that they're there to win. So this is a team that doesn't take nights off. They play the game the right way. They're on good sides of the puck, both sides of the puck, for a full 60 minutes, and you got to find a way to maybe exploit the goal. I would say that's maybe their slight edge that they give up to most teams. But, you know, it's a team led by Jack Eichel, who's probably one of the top, I would say, 6-7 players in the whole entire National Hockey League. Great two-way guy, wins his faceoffs, great facilitator of the puck. They have, a great top pairing in McNabb and Theodore, plus 14 this year to go with their 7 combined points. So this is a team top to bottom that has depth, young guys sprinkled in, and they're perennial cup contenders because they're not afraid to rattle the cages and bring in guys that are there to win a Stanley Cup. So a Stanley Cup contending team every single year, you can't take, 5-minute, 10-minute spurts off, because a team like this that's built to win, they can exploit you early and often.
2: So on the TV side, Mark Masters ringside had a brief conversation with Easton Cowan, and it sounds just like this.
11: Easton, where do you think your game has improved the most since last season?
12: Yeah, I think just being hard on pucks. I mean, you win puck battles, you got to play offense, so just stick with that, it should be good.
11: What do you like about playing with John Tavares and William Nylander?
12: Yeah, two good players, so I got to work hard to get the pucks for them and keep playing my game.
11: What do you think scoring a goal will do for Gavin McKenna?
12: A lot of things. He's going to be really good tonight.
11: Thanks, Easton.
12: Thank you.
2: There we go, ringside. You can watch it on TSN or listen to it right here on TSN 1050. Todd Crocker and Jim Ralph at the top of the hour. So we've talked a bit about this, but you just mentioned it a couple of seconds ago. We're talking about it. The league, bigger, faster, stronger. I mean, it's been trending in that direction for probably the last 30 years, but look where we are now.
3: Yeah, and you're going to see some high-flying guys, and we've got a glimpse of it this early in the season with Marchenko, right? 6'3", over 200 pounds, but can fly. One of the league leaders in puck rushes and entries and creating offense off the rush, and this is the team that can do that as well. Jack Eichel, as I mentioned, Barbashev, you're going to see a guy like Thomas Hertl, a young player in Trevor Donnelly, who's going to be on the top, Trevor Connolly, who's going to be on the top power play unit now. So these guys are big, fast. They look like juggernauts out there. So I think for Toronto, like, they got to really do a good job in getting pucks out, insulating the defense, and not spend 30-40 seconds in your zone, because these are teams that can really exploit it, getting to the net second and third opportunities, and that pressure can really, really wear you down. And I remember playing against those teams. It's so tough to play against, and you just almost concede, okay, you know what, take this time and space, here you go, I don't want it that bad. They just sort of overwhelm you with their swarm and constant forecheck and pressure. Again, I think Toronto's going to be in tough, but if they get to skating and have a good start, I think that's a key to success for them.
2: 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I mean, he is, he earns his space just by how big he is, and you're not going to bump him off the puck. I just, when I watch him play, I go, wow, I can't wait till this guy gets comfortable here and starts to really put some numbers up, because he's dynamic, isn't he?
3: Yes, yes, and the saying goes, rushing machine never breaks, and it's a guy that's just, the motor's always moving, right? And it's, as a fan, it's exciting to watch. And you know, just going over some of the game tape, I mean, he easily could have, you know, 4 or 5 goals this season, and another, you know, 10, he could be at 10 points like Eichel amongst the league leaders. So again, every shift you notice him, because he's moving, he's making plays, and it's not easy coming to a new situation, new city. You know, what, does he have a dog? You know, where's the cat staying? I know he's got a cat. You know, what's going on with the cat now that he's on the road? He's got to figure all these details that go into being a professional hockey player, and on top of that, sign the big contract and come in and be the man in Toronto. So I'm really, you know, excited that he's not really having any growing pains. It's as if he's been here for a couple of years. He's not afraid of the spotlight, and you know, you're talking to some of the Leafs, like, he is a great teammate. Former teammates have said that he's a great teammate. He's a great interview once you get to know him. And this is the guy that's built for the big bright lights of Toronto. So again, he's got to get a little bit more chemistry with some of his line mates. But again, when you have that motor and you have that enthusiasm and urgency, it's really, really contagious. And he pushes the pace for less skilled guys. Like, here's a guy that has, you know, tremendous amount of skill, can give you a 60, 70 point, 80 points, and he's the hardest working guy every shift. That's a guy that makes a difference on this Maple Leafs team.
2: So again, you know, the story going into this game is Easton Cowan on the left side of the second line, Gavin McKenna on the left side of the third line. We heard from Easton Cowan. Here's Gavin McKenna starting the game alongside Paul and Sissons.
13: Yeah, I mean, I think they're both two hardworking players and can make plays and put the puck in the back of the net. So, yeah, we had a little bit of time together last game. And yeah, I think this game's going to be key. Just a lot of talk out there with each other, having not played a whole lot together. So, I think for me, just trying to build off those guys' work ethic is going to be a key, and I think if we can do that and get on the forecheck, then we'll create.
15: Do you think we'll have a different feel being the first road game for you, like the matchups and that kind of stuff, or is not?
13: Maybe a little bit, but you know, I've played in a lot of road games in my life before, so obviously it's different at the NHL level, but nothing new. So I'm just going to try to look at it as another game and just try and have fun out there.
16: What was it like skating a bit with Mitch in the summer? I think you guys were in Muskoka together. And did you talk at all about life in Toronto?
13: Not a whole lot about Toronto, but yeah, skating with him, he's a special talent, super smart player, and just fun to watch. And then, yeah, getting to talk to him off the ice a little bit, he's a really cool dude. And yeah, he was a good guy to meet, and I'm looking forward to playing against him tonight.
16: Is there anybody that you've been like, this is really cool to play against so far? I obviously asked you about the welcome to the NHL, but is there an opponent you've been like, you looked across and you're like, that's pretty cool?
13: I mean, every night you can look across and see some guys, but yeah, Steven Stamkos was a cool one. He was one of my dad's favorite players growing up, so for him to be, you know, on the ice with me and stuff like that, it's pretty cool. And then you play against guys like Caulfield and obviously to play Dylan, being from Whitehorse, that was a pretty special moment. And yeah, there's going to be a lot of talented players out there that you grew up watching, so looking forward to it tonight.
17: How familiar were you with Mitch's backstory, and did he give you any advice about how to handle the glare in Toronto, which was a problem for you?
13: No, we didn't talk about that a whole lot. It was more just summer talk, you know, what he's been up to, what I've been up to, and just getting to know each other. I don't think we want to get in too deep into that stuff. You don't want to go into their personal life. So it was just getting to know him, and he was an awesome guy.
16: What's that about how Easton has started this season?
13: Yeah, he's obviously had a great start, and I think since training camp you could see how hard he works, and you know, he's put in a lot of time this summer. So yeah, Easton, he's had a great start, and obviously being a young guy, I think he's just going to keep getting better. So to play with him and get some shifts out there with him on the power play, it's always pretty fun.
2: Great to have that 1-2 punch on the left side with the kids, isn't it?
3: Yes, and I know the cap is going up, but in a cap system, you need young help, young set of legs, yep. Right, to really push the pace there. I think Cowan and McKenna are going to be big, big parts, you know, for years to come, and you're seeing some glimpse of it early on.
2: So what Gavin was talking about, the question about looking around and absorbing not only your own situation, but who you're playing against. As you went on in your career, you know, can you remember looking around and going, hey, look at that, I'm up against this guy, and this is going to be fun, stuff like that?
3: Well, it was a little bit different because I'm lining up against the George LaRocques, the Christophe Oliwas, the Wade Belak. So I'm just like, please don't notice me. Please don't notice me. But no, you know, you have to be a student of the game. You have to watch what other guys are doing, their habits, and you have to work on the finer details of the game. But for me, it was players that I played.

0: rookie and living with them and grasping with it, you know, like if he's not a superstar sooner than later, he messed up because he's around that greatness. Yeah. And I'm sure he's picking up on a day-by-day basis. And you're going to see his game evolve because you're seeing those details that those other guys put in every single day.
1: If we could only know, and you know this, but if the rest of us could only know all those conversations, those little one-on-one sessions where everybody's trying to help everybody and sort of push this whole thing forward, that it's remarkable, isn't it?
0: It is, and like they should do a reality show on just sort of the nuances of the game and just what goes into, you know, an NHL game. And everyone sees the tip of the iceberg with the puck dropping, but just the practices. And there's no mistake why the McDavids are the McDavids and the Crosbys and the Celebrinis. Like, these guys work on every single facet of the game, from tipping to face-offs to, you know, hey, I got to change my tape color. There's so many details and minute little things. I'm like, okay, I just got to eat my chicken parm before the game, take a nap, and I'm good to go. I don't need any other details. But these guys, and that's why they're superstars, because every single little detail matters. And the saying goes, everything matters or nothing matters. And they take that to heart. And the guys that buy into that, those are the teams that win Stanley Cups, and those are the players that have great success in the league.
1: Well, we're going to set things up for our opening face-off next. The Leafs in Vegas. The Leafs 2-2, Vegas 3-1. Stay with us as Leafs Game Night continues on TSN 1050, the iHeartRadio app, and the Leafs Radio Network.

0: Well, it took a while Tuesday night, but the core players, with support, got it done against the visiting Nashville Predators. The team may have wanted something better than a 2-2 record after four games at home, but most agree by the end of the homestand, things were pointed in the right direction. Tonight, another test against a former teammate in Mitch Marner and a team that knows what to do and when to do it. Will the Leafs be up for this challenge, and how will this turn out? Well, let's find out. Molson Canadian Leafs Hockey starts now.
1: It's time for Molson Canadian Leafs Hockey on TSN 1050 and the Leafs Radio Network. The Leafs live here.
0: Oh, yes, they do. Welcome to Molson Canadian Leafs Hockey on a Thursday night on TSN 1050 and the Leafs Radio Network. Mark Masters reporting to us that the Leafs will start the Austin Matthews line and Vegas will counter with Mitch Marner. And here is Mark in conversation with Maple Leaf coach Jim Hiller.
2: Tough opponent in a tough building tonight. What do you see as the biggest challenge presented by the Golden Knights?
3: Well, you know what? They usually start really well. As you mentioned, it can be an intimidating building. They get a lot of energy, and we're coming out for our first game. So I think the first 10 minutes is really important for us just to

0: just to keep the game tight, maybe a little bit slow, and then get our legs into it.
1: Wondering what you saw from Gavin McKenna with Sissons and Paul down the stretch of Tuesday's game that made you want to keep them together tonight.
0: Well, it was a little bit of everything. It was you know, they checked pretty well, but they were still dangerous, the three of them. And what I saw, whether I saw it or I'm making it up, I thought Gavin maybe took a little charge a little bit more with the puck, knowing that, you know, he didn't have to maybe defer to Willie or to John, that he could maybe be the offensive driver of the line. We'll see what it looks like tonight.
1: We've seen a goalie rotation to start the season. I'm wondering what was the kind of thought process from the team on why that would be the best way to start the season in net.
0: Well, like I said, there's been a lot of thought put into it generally by a lot of people, a lot of different departments that we have, and we just kind of put a plan in place, and you know, we'll adjust as the season goes, but we're just kind of stick to that, and there's no one person that makes that final decision.
2: Yeah, it's a team game. I love that. Stu, Matthews against Marner in the opening faceoff. What do you think of that?
3: Yeah, I think that's going to be good. They're probably going to get a little bit of a smile. I wouldn't be shocked if Marner does take the draw there. Probably not. But, again, these guys are so connected over the years, and whether they're teammates or not, they're still good friends. They talk all the time. So, again, it's a bit of a friendly rivalry right now. But if I'm Vegas, I'm more worried about, you know, keeping what potentially could be the hometown crowd in Toronto, those fans silent tonight. So I think it's going to be a good start. I think for Toronto, they got to find a way to get in and get a lot of shots early, stay out of the penalty box, as Vegas has one of the best power plays in the league, 5-for-16. They have 5 power play goals this year. But again, just skate, work, have the big guys be the big guys, get some good goaltending. That's a key to success if I'm Toronto.
2: And everybody understands, a shift at a time, a game at a time. But I mean, you're in tonight in Vegas, and tomorrow night you're in Colorado. You have to be thinking about that somewhat.
3: Yeah, but it's early enough in the season, right, where you're still excited. You're not going through the long days, drawn-out days. You're excited. You want to see some of the top players in the league. So I'm sure they're excited to play against the Marners and the Eichels and the McCars and those top-end players, too. So I can see them have a little bit of jump as they want to say, hey, we're just as good as these guys.
2: Yeah. Okay, so we'll step aside and get the opening faceoff for you next. This is Molson Canadian Leafs Hockey on TSN 1050, the iHeartRadio app, and the Leafs Radio Network.
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10: Joining me now is Joanne Gregson, the fair manager for the 176th year in Fall Fair. 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
13: Forget the wordplay on luck in Las Vegas. This Toronto team showed that there is an intersection between Skill Street and Work Avenue that can keep traffic flowing. Todd Crocker and Jim Ralph with you until this one gets solved. Sometime tomorrow, I would think. Leafs in the road white sweaters with the blue trim and Vegas Golden Knights in, well, gold sweaters with black trim.
14: I believe it was in Vegas you and I worked together for the second time.
13: Yeah,
14: many correct. Years ago, and Colorado was the first time we did it when Joe Bowen was off ailing. That was their very first game. So similar trip this time, a little bit reverse order, but the Leafs, who had a great start in Las Vegas last year after a win in Colorado in overtime, were up 3-1 after the first period, but gave up a goal in the final minute and eventually lost in a Jack Eichel overtime winner. But looking for that same start here tonight.
13: Aiden Hill in goal for the Golden Knights and Sergei Bobrovsky for the Leafs. And we are underway in Las Vegas as the Golden Knights able to send it in down to the left. And they will defend on the right here at T-Mobile Arena at the side of the goal. Sergei Bobrovsky right on top of that one. They're going to get into exactly what they need to do in order to have some success here tonight. You would think that one of the things is replicate what they did the other night.
14: On offense.
13: Right.
14: Yeah, still defensively, I think there were a lot of things that needed to be cleaned up. And with all due respect to Steven Stamkos, the Nashville Predators, Vegas has a little more power up front and can make you pay a lot more often if you start giving the puck away and turning the puck over in your own end.
13: 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Jim Hiller behind the bench for the Leafs, and he liked what he saw the other night, especially from his captain.
14: Well, Austin Matthews, he said this was a different level. He's been good all year, but the Nashville game was a different level.
13: Matthews in the circle, trying to take one there against William Karlsson. They'll try it again and, in fact, do just that. A little sweep to the right. It finds Tanev, and now McCabe deep in the near side corner. Sends a long one ahead and a bit of a sprint to it, and a good touch from Roslovic, who gets knocked off his feet in the far corner. Matthews moving it behind. Roslovic just tries to ease one in, and he sneaks it by the glove hand of Aiden Hill, and the Leafs go up early. Just 34 seconds in.
14: Roslovic now scoring in back-to-back games, and this is the hard work again of Austin Matthews. Roslovic gets down, beats out the icing, takes his man down, and then Austin Matthews spins away from his man, shovels it back behind the net to Roslovic, and he just goes a little forehand, backhand tuck, short side from below the goal line, and puts it in perfectly on Aiden Hill. And we talked about the Leafs, a great start a year ago in Vegas. Well, they've matched that in the first minute of this game.
13: Well, he snuck one in there just between the pad and the post. And Aiden Hill a little bit stunned here, and so's this Vegas crowd as they move it back up. The Golden Knights send it down into the far side corner. It goes off a stick as they try to center that one through, and the Knights will recapture it at the red line and send it back into the Toronto zone. They try to hang on to it, but do not. Now up the right side, Nylander stretching past the blue line to see if he can catch up to it. The puck winds up in the corner, stick up and up along the near side boards. Over the far side it is put. Nylander gets a stick on it, but doesn't control it. And the Knights stick in the lane there from John Tavares, knocked it away as he works with Easton Cowan and Nylander tonight. Much made of that as McKenna starts out on the third line. Down the right side with a little bit of intent. Stetcher sends it in the near side corner. Finds its way over the far side and just inside the trapezoid. And Sissons searching for that one as it comes back up along the near side wall. Back at the blue line. Long one from Stetcher off the pads and into the far corner. The battle for it there. Sticks on top of it. A couple more add into the equation. And Stetcher looking for it again, but this time right at the goal from Gavin McKenna. Got a little taste of success the other night. He's looking for a little bit more.
14: Yeah, this was from a little further out and a little more time for Aiden Hill to get set up. Takes it right in the crest. And you almost wonder if the switch, we talked about this before coming on the air, is this the maybe because of the opposition in Vegas that you want to put him with guys that are more defense first? And Nick Paul and former Golden Knight, Colton Sissons, who won a cup with Vegas after 11 years with the Nashville Predators. Cold home week for Colton Sissons, isn't it?
13: Just a whole revisit tour, the reunion tour. Long one in off the glass and picked up in the near side corner by Matthews. He uses the skates to get it loose and over the far side, and on goal it comes. Turning, Roslovic. Lifted back up to the blue line. A big shot from a long way away. It's gathered in once again, and Marchenko sends it down along the boards. Pops back out. Riley comes back to his own blue line and deep into his own end. Moves it along up the right side. Wotherspoon will pick it up here and take a look. Survey the situation. Wait for his teammates to make a change off the bench and come right back to it. Over the blue line. And sent in. It rides all the way over to the far side corner. Tanev tries to peel it off the boards, and he does. Bo grew some patience along to Bluger, and then back in, and then racing for it, negating the icing, and then lifted off his feet to Hame. No arm in the air. Back the other way come the Knights. Over the blue line. Trailing on the play, and then it follows up and fills in. A shot right on, and it is turned away and cleared back up through center. Here's Easton Cowan on the breakaway. Scores! Easton Cowan, 2-0 Leafs. What a run down the country lane for Easton Cowan.
14: And you wonder, Todd, how does Easton Cowan get so far behind the Vegas defenders? And as soon as the puck was blocked in front of the Leaf net, Easton Cowan took off up the middle of the ice. And one pass later, it's a breakaway for number 53, and Cowan has his second goal of the season as he snaps at blocker's side on Aiden Hill.
13: And the Golden Knights right back the other way. Long, high shot. Bobrovsky gets it in the mitt and hangs on. In case you are wondering, Aiden Hill's got a win in his pocket, 2 goals against average, even in a .900 save percentage.
14: That was a win over the Vancouver Canucks. Wonder what Sergei Bobrovsky's thinking right now. First two games he played, the Leafs only scored 4 goals. Now they've already equaled that 2-goal high in a single game early on here in Vegas.
13: Face off to his glove side as Bobrovsky looks on and watches John Tavares against Mark Stone. Tavares wins it back into the corner. Special on the faceoff the other night as he gets sent back behind the goal up along the near side, eased out to the blue line, and now Tavares catches up with it. Tries to move it back for Nylander, who was standing at the blue line, and the Knights are able to recapture it and come right back down the left wing. Hanging up, Eichel. High in the corner and then back up to the blue line. Far side from Lauzon, and then a toss in toward the goal, and Bobrovsky plays it. And then plays it along. Here comes Gavin McKenna. Leaves it back. Nylander swipes at it to move along the near side boards. McKenna was caught up. And now Nylander got it loose, but nobody there to pick it up. Waiting for a toss there. Barbashev, nice little backhand in toward the goal. He tried to pick up that one, and nothing much accomplished as the Knights lose the zone, and the Leafs send it right back in, up 2-0 here, 4.5 minutes in to this first period. As Tanev comes all the way back deep into his own zone, turning it around at the blue line and ahead to center ice. Lifted back down into the near side corner, bouncing there. Picked up and moving down. Nick Paul gets it back and a little backhand out front. Nice centering attempt as Tanev gets back to it, but the puck just a little jumbly in the attempt. Doesn't send it behind the goal, but it's picked off there. Up ice, down the left side. The crowd sensing these Knights need a little encouragement. Back up at the blue line, kept in on the backhand by the Golden Knights, or was it? When pops back in.
14: Well, the official scoring so far, Ross Levick at 34-second mark for Matthews and Marchenko. And then Easton Cowan converts a long pass from Chris Tanev to score his second of the season. That came at 3:20 of the opening period. So the Leafs off to the great start. And Sergei Bobrovsky, we mentioned that for Bobrovsky, the Leafs had only scored 2 goals in each of his 2 previous starts. His record against Vegas lifetime is 8-3, 2.4 goals against average.
13: Well, they sent it back up along the far side here as action resumes. And the Knights have good time here in the offensive zone. Early, they move it back over. Long shot off the mark here as it gets tossed back into the far side corner. A little sharp pass to Stetcher. He moves it quickly up the right side, a good touch to it as it slows down. Wotherspoon turns it around and gives it straight back along the near side boards. A dig into the corner. Radish got his stick on it briefly. A little poke from Marchenko. Doesn't get very far, but he recovers it now and moves it along to Beaugrou. Cross ice. Decent enough. It was on goal, actually, off the side bank. Good geometry for Grew as it comes back through the middle and deep into the far side corner. Vegas trying to catch up to it. Leafs get a hold of it, and Radish works up the right wing. Sends it to the left side. Over the line they go. Matthews stretching to stay onside. To the near side it comes. Roslovic putting it at the side of the goal, but it is cut off by Noah Hanifin. Little backhander up along the far boards and kept in. Opportunity here in the open as Matthews lets one fly. Well, he didn't have a lot of space there to make that shot, but he did. Roslovic gets it back out, and Marchenko tries his shot, bounces, side of the goal, and boy, they got one there early on from Roslovic. Why not try again? Sent all the way back down the ice. A run to it as it comes open for Radish, and he finds a little help out front of his goaltender, Bobrovsky. Tavares works back. He's got 3 Knights in front of him without a dog. They get it back up top of the faceoff circle, and the Knights move it right back out. Down 2-0 here to the Leafs. A nice little easy backhander that doesn't get very far, but the Knights still control the zone. Back up at the blue line. They'll get one back. That misfire, and there's a hard one that clatters off the windows and comes right back to the far boards. This one onto the stick of Cowan. Tips it between his legs and moves it back out for Tavares. That pass just slightly off the mark, but Tanev captures it and sends it back in. Deep in the Las Vegas zone. That pops up past Cowan. Round behind it goes for Braden McNabb. He sends it back to the near side as they turn back the other way. Barbashev looking for options, but that one climbed up a sweater and then landed in front of the Knights bench as they pick it up and move it behind Aiden Hill, their goaltender. A little over 8 minutes gone here in the opening period. Tapped into the near side corner. Stetcher, the far side, and a little chop there from Gavin McKenna doesn't get very far. High on the blue line and a long one that doesn't get through any kind of traffic. And now Nick Paul across the line, drops it off to McKenna. He hangs up, waits, back up high to the blue line, leaning in from a long way away. The Leafs up 3-0. And Darren Radish, that's what they got him for.
14: First time we've seen that bomb connect. I thought we saw it more the last couple of games, that Radish was able to get the one-timer going from the point in the power play. But here the Leafs get the zone, throw it back to Radish, and he steps into one and through a maze, puts it past Aiden Hill. And Gavin McKenna was the Leaf that was in the corner to the left of Hill. Just feathered it back to the point, and Radish stepped into it. And still trying to look at different angles. I don't know if this goes through Hill or beats some blocker's side. But the traffic in front was enough for the Leafs to build on a 2-0 lead, now 3-0 Toronto.
13: Oh, my goodness.
14: I mean, that was a dart.
13: That is some power that is involved in that. No hydro necessary, I suppose. Back at their own blue line, the Leafs with the puck as Tanev moves it up the right side. Into the corner and beyond. Hill moves this one, and they try to swipe it off the boards, but it finds itself deep in the corner as the Knights collect themselves and come up the left wing over the red line and all the way back in, but they don't like the look of that. And the whistle goes as the shots on goal 8-2. And Radish has the latest. Roslovic started it off. It is 3-0 with Cowan sandwiched in the middle. And you're listening to Molson Leafs Hockey on TSN 1050 and the Leafs Radio Network.
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13: Well, back in Las Vegas, they have changed this goal. And Nick Paul had his stick up in the air. Looks like...
14: I think it's a double deflection. I think it might have hit Tomas Hertl in the high slot, redirected off Nick Paul. Nick Paul never reacted to the shot. I think it might have glanced off his shin pad and in. But they have changed it. So Nick Paul is first as a Leaf. Radish gets his second assist as a Leaf. And Gavin McKenna picks up his third point in the last 2.5 periods.
13: Now the Leafs put it back in to the zone, and it comes right back out as they hang on in their own end and move it up the right side. Marchenko back along the end boards, trying to pick this one out of some feet. In behind Aiden Hill, who's having a rough go here to start things out in the first period. That is banked back into the Leaf zone as the Knights come after that and poked away behind the goal. Marchenko didn't get to go very far. Roslovic will pick it up. And a nifty looking goal to start things out as Matthews tries to connect to it. finds its way back into center ice, and Marner puts it in. Along the near side, it gets past him, and Easton Cowan pokes it back out. They're able to get to it, move it right back into the hands of the Vegas Golden Knights as they continue to have some success in the National Hockey League as they started out hot and just kept moving in the right direction as Easton Cowan moves it around behind the goal. Picked up there out front. Nylander struggles to get a hang on it, and then he got his touch to it, able to move it loose, but couldn't get it much further than that. Here's the Knights back across the blue line. Drop back. Hard shot, but off the mark. As Mark Stone wanted one. Came off the stick of the defender and back the other way. Here's Ivan Barbashev working into the corner. A few Leafs get involved in the equation as Ekman-Larsson swings it loose and comes right back into the corner. And they'll get it much further. It climbed up actually the hip and got squeezed to the boards. And now Radish will ease it back in around behind. Hill gets a touch to it, but it rolls into the near side corner. Back up. Paul at the goal, but it's high and into the windows. Back out of the corner. Eased out into the faceoff circle, but three sticks arrive, and the Knights are able to get and move it back the other way. Along the near side it comes, back into the far corner. It slides up to the blue line, and they had some bodies there, but they couldn't keep that one onside. Stetcher finds it in the corner, and then right away, Tomas Hertl comes right back at it. Pops loose, and McKenna is able to move that to Bo Grew, chases it down into the far corner. McNabb on top of him and Theodore as well, and now Grew trying to get the touch to it to keep this pressure on. Lifted up and out, though, and Tanev reacts to bring it all the way back. Gets a little help there from McCabe. A little step back into the high corner, and out it goes. It gets by everybody, and this one will end up being icing, and it'll be brought back on the free ride with 7:37 left to go, and the Leafs up 3-0.
14: We get a bit of a break tonight. Victor Olofsson, who leads the Vegas Golden Knights in goals with 4 in the first 4 games, was hurt in their game against Seattle. When Ben Myers took a 5-minute major and knocked Olofsson out of the game, lower body injuries. We're getting a look at Easton Cowan hobbling to the bench after blocking a shot.
13: I think he had a skate, knocked the blade out of the skate. Sometimes you see that. Back up at the blue line here as action continues in Vegas. Lifted down toward the goal. This one bounces just wide, and it got some folks out of their seats as they dig in the corner. Everybody getting a stick on that one. Back up high slot. Long shot, but goes wide of the mark. Into the near corner it rolls, and now Tanev round behind. McCabe picks it up from there. He's knocked down to his knees. Gets straight back up, but they're able to move it back up. William Karlsson, and it is knocked down before it reaches its destination and is cleared out. But the Leafs can do no more than that, and then get back to the bench to make the change that they're looking for. Wotherspoon on a Sunday skate here as he waits for his teammates to get involved. Throw it down into the Leafs zone. Picked up there by Radish as he tried to get it up the corner, and he does. Marchenko trying to spread it out to the far side, but it's taken away. Gackham works back in, a shot right on, and and they sent it back up along the near side. Lazon. The Knights doing a pretty good job of taking over a bit of possession here, but Radish is labored a little bit on the bench after a shift where took a bit of a shot here at the end boards, or went down awkwardly anyway.
14: Yeah, kind of tried to put the brakes on to make a play and then fell awkwardly into the boards. He was down briefly.
13: Picked out
14: for the Leafs. It looks like he's trying to work something out over on the Leaf bench. Has not gone to the dressing room.
13: 6:21 left to go here in the first. Leafs up 3-0 in Vegas. That one tossed into the slot, and Matthews trying to turn it around to get it to his forehand. And then his stick knocked out of his hand. He struggles to get it back and does. Have to follow up this play as the Knights get a hold of it and race back the other way. Lazon trying to keep it onside. and did. He's still with it, but it comes up to the far boards. Picked up. Looking for options here. Jack Roslovic, as he hands this one off between the hash marks in front of his goaltender. This one through the middle, but cut off, and the Knights get a hold of it one more time. Jack Eichel sends it back in. The Leafs send it rudely back out. 5:36 left to go here in the first period. Bobrovsky, round behind the goal, lifted up, gets by Eichel, and is picked up and sent out into center for Easton Cowan. Makes a nice little move to get free, and then takes a shot that goes just high and wide. Nylander tries to find him again out front. He'll race to get back to that puck as the Knights get a hold of it and send it right back out. McNabb tried to play it. McCabe in the way of it. And now here's Cowan with a shot. Turned away. Nylander over the far side it comes. Knights working back in their own end, and then a long pass trying to find a bit of a spring that did not get sprung. McCabe right back to it. Near side in his own zone. Puck looked like it went one way and came the other. And now a step back inside for McKenna. He's carrying it up along the far boards, turns around, and then back to the blue line it comes. Here's Radish to the goal. And that one off into the corner. Make contact up along the near side. Nick Paul gives it a poke to the blue line and beyond. Riley will race back to it. He's well ahead of the competition, and now Radish will let it go up along the near side and out. Nick Paul trying to swing back with it and waiting for it right there and back the other way. Trevor Connolly takes a shot from an odd angle. Crowd interested in that one. And it comes back. Marner feeds it. There's the shot. And Trevor Connolly, it's another chance, but Bobrovsky comes up with the save.
14: Boy, and that's a huge stop as well, as Connolly was wide open in the circle to the left of Bobrovsky. And he gets over quick. Not only squares up, but probably just as importantly, holds on and no rebound.
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13: Well, the Leafs and the Golden Knights here in the first period, as the Knights find themselves in a bit of a predicament, down 3-0.
14: But it is funny, Jim Hiller said after the game Tuesday against Nashville, he said, oh, we're down 3-0, but there's still lots of time left. Well, there's even more time left in this 3-0 Leaf lead.
13: Less than 4 minutes to go in the first, 3:55 to be exact. As I say, the Leafs up 3-0 as Marner turns around and lifts it into the far corner. It dances there, and it's picked up and sent back up along the far boards, but in an awkward spot for Nick Paul. He does get it free in Tanev under some duress here as a little help arrives. To the near side it comes, and It is Duhame who moves it straight back out. A race to it in the deep corner near side for Colton Sissons. They push it back up to the blue line. Stetcher moves it cross ice, lifted toward the goal. Sissons just looking to get a touch on it, but he may have got a little bit more than he hoped to. They move it right back out. Lazon. A little step and up the right side. It comes. Roslovic creating a little bit of energy as it comes back to the blue line. The Knights are able to steal it away, and Eichel moves it over to the right wing, sending it back into the near side corner. They'll let it go as Morgan Riley's got a stick on it. Now this one is pushed out. Here's Marchenko hanging on and just doing some work at the blue line to hang on to it. Finds Roslovic, gets it back to him. Marchenko at the goal. And up high it comes off Aiden Hill and over the snowbank. So much hockey still to come. 2:33 left to go in the first period. 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
13: Boy, has Vegas done a great job, the Golden Knights, of attracting more sports to town. I was watching the Raiders game the other day. Now they got a baseball team coming in. I hear the NBA's on the way. So much heavy lifting already done by the Knights. They saw the success and
14: yeah, going to the finals in your first year would certainly gather some attention from the locals. And then, of course, you feel you've got the tourist crowd as well that would want to take in a sporting event in Vegas.
13: Well, the ballpark looks like the Sydney Opera House is getting built over there for 40,000 people. Here come the Knights back across the blue line. Wind up, big shot, scores! Oh, my goodness. Mark Stone came back and leaned into this one and beat Bobrovsky with 2:23 left to go in the first. And these Knights are never dead in the water.
14: No, and we brought up the game last January where the Leafs were up 3-1 after the first period and ended up losing the game in overtime. And this is the big line, Barbashev, Eichel, and Stone. And this is right off a face-off in the Vegas zone. Back they come the other way, and Stone has the puck drop back to him in the high slot, and he just winds up and rips this over the shoulder of Sergei Bobrovsky. That may have gone off a defenseman as well, Todd.
13: Well, Mark Stone, he's having a good year, a point a game.
14: But that's the way, I mean, you wanted to get to the dressing room with that 3-0 lead and keeping the crowd out of it.
13: Third goal of the year for Stone. And McCabe looking around to see where it might swing loose. McKenna does get it loose, but he sends it to the blue line with some expectations attached that never quite got fulfilled along the near side. Sissons, Paul trying to get back to it. Pops loose, hits the side of the goal around behind the net, and Tanev moves it along. McKenna trying to step off and still work to it, and he was hoping to get a touch to it. We've got a penalty coming up. Just who indeed gets the hook here?
14: I think it's McKenna's going to go for the hook. He tried to make a little move in the far boards. Got it to open ice and then lost it, and his reaction was to turn and hook the Vegas player, and now the Vegas power play will go to work. They're already 5-for-16 on the season and have scored a power play goal in 4 straight.
13: Well, McKenna's going to sit down for 2 minutes or less. Mark Stone drew the penalty in that situation and now finds himself with a power play opportunity to see if they can draw within one with 1:43 left to go here in the first period, and the Leafs holding on to a 3-1 lead.
14: And this is a huge kill. If you think the 3-1 goal got the crowd back into it.
13: Stick side of Bobrovsky. Stone, Eichel, Connolly, Hurdle, Marner on the power play. On the PK, Teddy Bluger won it back, round behind McCabe. He moves it quickly, and Duhaime sends it the rest of the way.
14: On the other side of it, though, Steven Stamkos scored a power play goal for Nashville on Tuesday night. That's the only one the Leafs have given up in 11 times short.
13: A little over 90%. Did that math in my own head. Duhaime, I did not. I saw it. Back up along the far side it goes. There's no chance I'm passing a math class.
14: And there's no chance I'm criticizing your answer either.
13: Here's Marner with it at his own blue line. He drops that one back. Eichel eases across the blue line, and it slides in, and paddle turned backward, and Barbashev able to get it along the near side here at the side door. This one up and all the way back down the ice. Allows the Leafs to make some changes with less than 40 seconds to go here in the opening period and less than a minute to go on the power play. Eichel remains out as he cruises over the blue line and then drops it off to Stone, who backhands it back up to the point, and a long shot there that pops up and off a stick and over the snowbank. 47 seconds left to go in the power play.
14: Pretty good kill so far for the Leafs. Thomas Hurdle, 3 goals on the year for Vegas. All 3 of them have come on the power play. Obviously leads them in that category. Mark Stonek, who's got Vegas on the board here in the first period, has a shorthanded goal for the Knights.
13: Well,
14: that'll get the number one unit off the ice. So huge draw here for Teddy Bluger.
13: Glove side of Bobrovsky. Leaning in, William Karlsson. It comes back as Bluger wins that one, and Tanev clears it the rest of the way. Aiden Hill hands this one off. Going to wait this one out and drop it back. A little bit of speed generated here. Rasmus Anderson as it comes all the way back in. Near side, Barbashev working to this one. They steal it from him, and now Tanev tried to play it backhanded over to McCabe, but a good step by Karlsson. He tries a pass, and it is lifted up as Duhaime got his stick on it. The first period expires, and more power play to come into the second for the Vegas Golden Knights as the Leafs hold a 3-1 lead after 20.
14: Yeah, you're not thrilled giving up the goal off the rush, but I think you love the penalty kill at the end of the period there. That could have really got the crowd back into it and Vegas going. Leafs looked like they had a lot of composure on the penalty kill, able to clear it. A little more work to do to start the second period, but you liked the first. And it was Anthony Stewart brought this up to me very early on with Jack Roslovic. He said, watch his speed. And we've seen it now, the last couple of games especially, including beating out the icing that eventually set up his goal from behind the net after the feed from Austin Matthews.
13: Well, if you're that guy that came up to Jim Taddy and myself wearing an Aki Berg sweater and said, I work overnights and I love listening to Leafs hockey, we welcome you to the broadcast tonight. If you are working, you're listening to Molson Leafs Hockey on TSN 1050 and the Leafs Radio Network.
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13: Over the blue line, trailing on the play, and then it follows up and fills in. A shot right on. It is turned away and cleared back up through center. Here's Easton Cowan on the breakaway. Scores! Easton Cowan, 2-0 Leafs. What a run down the country lane for Easton Cowan.
27: 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That was a good break. 3-1, the Leafs over Vegas after 20 minutes of play. 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Jim Tatney and Anthony Stewart with you. And Stu, I mean, that was those three goals by the Leafs, 8 minutes and 3 seconds apart, they were flying.
6: Yeah, maybe playing a little bit guilty, right, coming into Vegas. But I think that was probably one of the keys to the game for Jim Hiller. You want to start on time and get in and establish a forecheck early, and they did that 30 seconds in. And, you know, Matthews' line has been very, very offensive as of late, but it starts from good work. Good work getting in, winning your individual battles. You see Roslovic chip it in. He gets it. Matthews comes in, wins a battle against two guys, and Roslovic squeaks it in 34 seconds into the game. And then, you know, for the other two goals, good defense leads to great offense. You saw Chris Tanev block a big shot on a transition. What was it? Five on four rush as Duhaime was changing, and he springs Cowan coming out of the bench to make it 2-0. And then again, a couple minutes later, you see Nick Paul block a big shot in the defensive zone. He goes down to the rush, kicks it out to McKenna, who has amazing patience, gets it to Radish for a 1T, ends up going in off of a Paul body. So again, that's just the details, the little nuances of the game that comes with repetition, comes with more practice time and getting to know your teammates, and you're starting to see the system and the structure and the purpose of Toronto, and it's a really good start against a great Vegas Golden Knights team.
27: Boy, do you remember a game where they started that fast on the road or anywhere last year? I don't.
6: No, they're like the young Tucson Roadrunners out there. They look fast. They look quick. And, you know, I appreciate the shout-out by Ralphie there, too. And Roslovic's another guy that just comes in and just pushes the pace. So they look very, very spritzy out there. And it's fun to watch, and it's fun to be a part. Yeah, is that a word? But
27: spritzy
6: it's fun.
27: Guy.
6: They got a little bit of pep and hop in their step. And, again, but they just have to find a way. They're going through those growing pains, and the chemistry of when you have momentum, you got to keep it. Shots were 8-2. They end up finishing 9-8. You know, they get a penalty near the end of the period there, but if I'm Jim Hiller, I'm really, really pleased so far for 20 minutes for the Maple Leafs.
27: You know, I have the search party out to find things that are different from this year to last year. And the way you described that Nick Paul goal, the play that McKenna makes, the Radish shot, the big body in front to tip, they didn't have any of that last year. Those are nice ads.
6: Yes, and the difference is there's ten different guys. And I think, you know, all those guys are prideful players, and they come in wanting to be the solution to the problems in Toronto. And I really like Hiller's explanation on why he wanted to put McKenna on that third line is because he feels he's more of a driver as opposed to on the second or top line. He's deferring to the top guys. So great patience. He gets that pass from Paul there, and he just doesn't go wide and let a shot off go from the wing. What does he do? He turns up, has patience, and puts it on a tee for Radish. So you're starting to see his confidence as well. And again, they seem like they have balanced lines. And the one thing that I had in my notes now, all 12 forwards, and it could have been the three-goal lead, are worth all within 1 minute and 30 seconds. So it's not how it was before. One line's at 8 minutes, the other one's at 2.5. Everyone's in the game. Everyone's getting involved. Everyone has purpose. And I'm telling you, that's probably one of the keys to why they're having success through 20 minutes right now.
27: Well, in Easton Cowan, we talked about it in the pregame. This guy has really pushed the button. He's pushed his way up the lineup, hasn't he?
6: He's making it undeniable. That's what you know, a lot of the agents tell the players. You got to go out there and just make it undeniable. And he's, you know, it's not about the points, and the points are coming. Great job and great instincts and getting sprung for the breakaway. But it starts with hard work. And this guy's always on his horse, and I'm sure that's why he's nicknamed the Cowboy. He's on his horse, establishing forecheck, always doing these little stick lifts, stick checks, getting in, being tough to play against. And his skill takes over once he has that puck in the ozone. So he's been great, but it's forcing other guys, like, hey, like, you know, you better get going here, because he might be playing power play one or playing on the first line when it's all said and done. But I like it starts from hard work, tenacity, and urgency every single shift.
27: And I think you'd agree with me. You sort of said this a couple of answers ago, but we talked about this in the post game in the Nashville game about how the team sort of grew together. I mean, you're seeing that in that first period, aren't you?
6: The NHL hockey's fun, right? They look like they're having fun. You're seeing the smiles. What I notice in between whistles, like, you know, it's not like five separate guys on the ice. They're all there, you know, coming together, talking about plays, and they're collaborating out there. And that's what it's all about. You know, there's the adage that I started, everyone's using, club versus team, and it's not 20 different taxis there. They seem like they're gelling together, coming together, and that is the genesis of a team having success in the NHL. So it's good to see. It's very, very early, small sample size, but we were gearing up for talking about the exact opposite. It's good that they're not changing the narrative. They're creating a new narrative, which is it's fun to see and fun to analyze.
27: So a quick thought on the way out. As you say, small sample size. If we're talking like this in 2 weeks, I'm going to tell you that we haven't seen this before.
6: No. Yeah. No, because, you know, you would say, hey, the keys to success is Matthews scoring 60 goals and Bobrovsky having a 935. There's a whole other group of factors with this group right now. All four lines are contributing. The penalty kill is being great. They're getting some specialty team success. It's a team effort. That's how you have success. And, again, if this continues, you know, you're talking about a playoff team.
27: Yeah, absolutely. 3-1, the Leafs over Vegas after 20 minutes of play. This is Molson Canadian Leafs Hockey on TSN 1050, the iHeartRadio app, and the Leafs Radio Network.
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6: 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Boston 6-1 over Utah. Dallas shuts out Buffalo 4-0. Predators 5-2 over Montreal. Ottawa slipped by Philadelphia 2-1. Lightning got by Minnesota 3-1. It was Carolina 7-2 over Vancouver. The Islanders 4-1 over Chicago. And what else do we have? San Jose 3-2 in overtime over St. Louis. End of the second period, so they're not all done. Sorry. One still going on. Colorado 4-1 after 40 minutes of play over Calgary. In our game, it is 3-1 for the Leafs over the Golden Knights after 20 minutes of play. Oh, yes, guy. The second period is next. Bolson Canadian Leafs hockey continues on TSN 1050, the iHeartRadio app, and the Leafs Radio Network.
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2: Coming back into a 3-1 game starting in the second period in just mere moments as the Leafs hold a decent lead here on the Vegas Golden Knights. It started with Roslovic at 34 and then 320. Easton Cowan, Nick Paul at 837. And then Mark Stone did answer back at 1736. But they will have to defend the rest of a power play.
3: Yeah, 43 seconds to go in the Gavin McKenna's penalty at the end of the opening period. The Leafs get a bit of a break that is dissected by the intermission. By the way, you talk about comebacks. Nashville blew a 3-0 lead in Toronto on Tuesday night. Montreal Canadiens had a 2-0 lead on Nashville tonight. Predators came back with five straight, including Adam Enstrom, who scored a couple into the empty net. 5-2 win for the Predators over Montreal.
2: Now, the Predators, you brought that up about the fact that the Predators, four, was it, the other night? We figured out four head coaches, and then these guys in Vegas.
3: Oh, yeah. Nashville, yeah, it's incredible. For the Nashville Predators, what have we got here? Four coaches in 28 years.
2: 28 years, that's what I was trying to figure
3: and
2: out.
3: And the Vegas Golden Knights, it's five coaches in 9 years. Now, you would say, well, it's an expansion team. You'd expect that. Well, no, they've been to the finals three times. They've made the playoffs 8 out of the 9 years. They've had some success.
2: Yeah, they just don't want to hang on to the guys. We're underway here in the second period as the Golden Knights get a hold of it here with 2 seconds left to go on the power play. They get across the line. Eichel drops this one back, but Barbashev, a little too hot to handle, ran into some trouble. There's one out front. Boy, from in close, Mark Stone is turned aside by Bobrovsky.
3: Boy, these are the big boys for the Vegas Golden Knights. And this is a great entry by Jack Eichel into the zone. Dropped the first one back to Barbashev. That didn't go. And it ended up going back behind the net, and Jack Eichel put an 8-foot pass out to the top of the crease right onto the stick of Mark Stone, who had eluded Nick Paul to the front of the net, and Sergei Bobrovsky had to come up huge.
2: Well, just to complete that loop, Ryan Craig is the Las Vegas Golden Knights, or the Vegas Golden Knights, rather.
3: For 6 years, was an assistant coach with Vegas, coached the AHL affiliate in Henderson the last 3 years. So has his name on the cup.
2: Yeah, Henderson's not that far away, actually.
3: Former player with the Tampa Bay Lightning. Yeah. Columbus as well.
2: Yeah. Brandon Wheat Kings, too, if not wrong. Here we go. 3-1. Out front it comes in the Leafs' end. Jammed up along the boards. Doesn't get out. And a shot right on is a good chance from in close for the Knights. Still working on it. There's a long drifter that looked like it was going to be more trouble from Jack Eichel.
3: Boy, this number one line for Vegas is dangerous, aren't they? Marchenko tries to force it up the left wing boards. It's kept in. Three passes later, Jack Eichel, a pretty good opportunity with a bad save from Bobrovsky in the first one, and then another one from longer range.
2: And Barbashev with the last attempt, but Eichel has started out pretty solid here for his NHL season yet again.
3: Anders, this game only behind Connor McDavid and Evan Bouchard in the scoring lead.
2: Stretching to get to it. Inside the blue line was Nylander. Got away from him. Round behind the goal it comes. Aiden Hill handles it here. They move it up through the middle. Quick down the right side. Marner out front, up top. No, we're going to have Brett Howden completing that from Marner. Out front, and Vegas brings it to within one.
3: It's the third point of the season for Mitch Marner, but it's a beauty. Again, off the rush, like the first goal for Vegas in the opening period. This is off the rush. Leafs dump it in. Vegas with a stretch pass down the middle of the ice. That's from almost behind their own net to center. relayed to the right side to Mitch Marner. He looks. He's got Howden going to the front of the net. Troy Stetcher can't get a piece of the pass. Or does it go off Stetcher?
2: I think it is Stetcher. I don't think this is going to, maybe it did.
3: Another look, yeah. It looks like Howden, but it's the perfect pass for Mitch Marner. And we talked about how that 3-0 lead didn't mean a whole lot against Vegas, and they've already cut into it, just 3-2 now, Toronto.
2: That's early stuff from the Leafs. And here they come again. Marner turned aside at the blue line by Matthews. And back into the zone it comes. Played along to the near side. Carlson looks out front, a little tip back into the corner. Howden right back to it. Plays it up high to the blue line. Long one comes off of Bobrovsky to the near side corner. Radish trying to chase it down. This one ends up in the feet of Matthews, and he is able to play it out. Quick feet back from Roslovic. Up to the blue line and back into the Vegas zone. It doesn't get very much further than that before Vegas recaptures it and comes back across the blue line. Out front, great chance, but it is cut off as Bobrovsky gets his glove on that to make sure that one wasn't a rerun.
3: All right, here come the Golden Knights. Leafs had outshot Vegas 9-7 in the opening period. This is, what, 6 shots for Vegas already here in the second?
2: Well, some great opportunities have presented itself. Oftentimes you find yourself down. You get a renewed sense of enthusiasm if you're a team that knows how to do it. This one gets caught up out front. Scramble for the puck. And Bobrovsky gets the mitt on top of that one and gets the whistle.
3: Well, they've had chances off the rush, but Vegas really establishing the forecheck on the Leafs now as well, as Toronto has had all kinds of trouble pursuing pucks and getting the puck out of their own zone. It's just another one just thrown to the front of the net in a maze.
2: Well, if you had more than one, you might want to take a short time out here and collect your thoughts for the second period, but maybe not when you've only got one in your pocket. Here's Bluger for the defensive zone draw against Connolly. Little backhander. Got loose and around behind the goal it comes. McCabe plays it up along the near side for Duhaime. And now Nylander trying to chase it down as the Knights get this one back up to center. Bluger knocks it down and he gets it back to his defenseman, Tanev. And it is lifted all the way across ice, bouncing as it goes and gets beyond everybody. Gathered in by Noah Hanifin, uses the wheels to get away and moves it up the right side. Over the line it comes. And Lavoie couldn't do much with it. He challenges now as it's lifted back out into center, gathered up by Nylander. He's in alone, and now some help. He gets the shot right on, and the rebound, boy, it was right there, staring Marchenko in the face, icing the call here as it got tossed back the other way.
3: Yeah, at least they've got to find some offense back after they got up 3-0 at the 8:37 mark of the opening period. Leafs have really not had a gilt-edged scoring opportunity. Matthews' line had a couple of sniffs in the first period, but they've had absolutely nothing here to start the second.
2: Well, the face-off, Matthews wins, gets it back up. Riley, cross ice, Radish, and now here's Marchenko to the goal, loose and then cleared. All the way back down the ice, this one will go. Bobrovsky just steers it away. Radish going to survey the situation and step out. Long pass ahead, finding Marchenko. He drops it back, and Roslovic carries it, moves it all the way back up, and that one is going to get all the way out, right into a little bit of snow, so it's going to slow down a little bit, and it is back up the left wing. Marchenko going to dig along the boards there, and they relieve him of the puck. Now here comes Eichel in on the backhand, and then a penalty here as Eichel crashes into Bobrovsky.
3: Oh, is this a penalty shot?
2: Oh, my goodness. Coming all the way back to center ice.
3: Boy, again, a chance off the rush. As Marchenko wasn't able to hold the puck in, And again, this is just one pass to the middle of the ice, and Jack Eichel takes off between Morgan Riley and Darren Radish. And it's Riley that dives and takes the feed out from under Jack Eichel. And Eichel will have a great opportunity here to score just his third goal of the season, but tie this game.
2: Well, they 1 for 3 career penalty shots for Jack Eichel as he steps two at center ice, carries it out to the left, and then winds his way back into the slot. Hash marks, takes the shot, he scores. And it is tied up in Vegas. As Eichel makes good on the penalty shot.
3: It takes less than 6 minutes for the Leafs 3-0 lead to disappear. And Sergei Bobrovsky now 3 straight games of giving up 3 goals. As Eichel comes in slow, then looks, picks the corner, and it's almost like he froze Bobrovsky.
2: You got to make a choice, I guess, as a goaltender there. And he just held his ground, and Eichel chose his spot, made no mistake with it. Here's Tanev behind his own goal as the Leafs in the recovery mode here as they give up the 3-goal lead. I got to tell you, Golden Knights team, I don't think anybody felt that that was necessarily a safe proposition, but couldn't have sat back if you wanted to, but they just have brought everything to bear here as Eichel moves it along and back out front. Stone beyond his stick as McKenna picks it up, moving it back through the middle. And Barbashev working his way at center ice, a couple of steps here and a step there, and now down to the near side it comes.
3: Another penalty.
2: Got a penalty coming up here to the Leafs. Deep out of the corner. Stone moves it back up to the blue line. Extra attacker on here for the Knights. Deep in the corner, out front, and it may have made contact there. Stone back high on the line, leaning in, and a big shot, but stopped. Bobrovsky comes up with the save, but the Leafs are going to the box.
3: You know, Oliver Ekman-Larsson goes to the official to complain, but is not going to win this case. As the Golden Knights now out shooting the Leafs 17-11. So that's now 10 shots in the second period already for Vegas. And so much of the damage for Vegas has come off the rush. And not that you get style points for goals scored, but the Vegas goals have been a lot nicer than the Leaf ones. When you look at the Roslovic marker, and even the Radish shot that bounced off Nick Paul in a point shot, and then Easton Cowan's breakaway, I guess, would be similar to the 3 Vegas goals.
2: Well, you don't get style points. They don't hand them to you, but so we're sitting at 3 apiece, but you've got to recapture a little bit of the momentum as Bluger in the defensive zone on the PK. Power play here for the Knights as Eichel comes in to take the faceoff, handing out information and directions to his teammates. Wins it back. Driving down Marner into the corner. Plays it round behind. This one comes up to the near side. Connolly back over the far side for Marner. Looks on the backside. Didn't see much there. And now Eichel works down the boards. Deep into the far corner. Round behind. A little wrap around. A little pop out front. But nobody there to take advantage of any kind of rebound. Eichel again. Out of the corner. Stone out front. Sent to the ice. Back out front it comes. And swiping at it. This one won't have enough to get out. Connolly diving for it to get it out was Bluger. What a chance to take. Successful. Now here they come back into the zone. Stone drops it back. Connolly back up high. Easy one toward the goal. There's a hard one that gets redirected wide. And now Eichel again. Approaching a minute here on the power play. Continuous play. Bluger still out there. Eichel. Round behind the goal. This one out front, just laying there. Rebound stopped by Duhaime as he got his body in front of it. Round behind it comes, and this one not cleared out. They've been on the ice the whole power play here, this Leafs PK unit. They got it moving. Here's the hard shot. They need a clear. They won't get it there out of the corner. Here's Eichel again. Back up high. Marner at the blue line. Back into Eichel, looking out front. Stone gets behind the goal. This one at the back. What a save! Bobrovsky throws out the mitt and drags it down.
3: Boy, Trevor Connolly had the whole open net. And Bobrovsky, this is a great pass across the top of the crease from the right of Bobrovsky, the goal line. Stone throws it across to Connolly. Connolly looks like he's got the upper part of the net. Bobrovsky shoulders first, dives towards the puck, and throws the glove up to take it away. And miraculously, the Leafs are still tied in this game at 3.
2: Wow. And it allows them, at the very least, to get some new feet out there on the power play. The second unit comes out for the Knights. I think that's a premonition. You don't want to give them too many opportunities. If you want to give them even one more on the power play, if you can help it. One pops back out. The power play has expired.
3: All right, Vegas, 2 power plays and a penalty shot. What are the odds makers in Vegas saying about who gets the next power play?
2: Down the right side, little backhander through the crease and out the other side. Off the half boards from the hash marks. A little dip out front. Nice little play, but broken up. And now back to the blue line it comes. They'll battle along the near side boards, but it pops up and out of play. 12:28 left to go here in the second period. Tied up at 3 apiece is Bobrovsky with the magic mitt. 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
2: We are tied up at 3 apiece with 12:28 left to go in the second as the Knights out shooting the Leafs 19-11.
3: Including 12-2 here in the second period.
2: And
3: this is where, you know, you need that Matthews line, Tavares line, to do exactly what the Eichel line has done.
2: Right.
3: So take charge. We saw them do it against the Nashville Predators on Tuesday night. They've got to be the guys that respond here in the second period and get the Leafs back on offense.
2: Well, Matthews out to take this faceoff. He wins that one over the boards, and it is quickly moved as Nylander and Stetcher try to work it. Holding it back off the boards. This one lifted up over his shoulder. Didn't get very far, and now the Knights once again have control of it in the Leafs zone. Down toward the goal. Bobrovsky gives it a poke into the corner. And a reach for it by Matthews, but it comes back up to the blue line and is kept in by Hanifin. Cut off as Stetcher bangs it up the boards, trying to catch up to it. And lift it back in the Leafs far corner. Don't have control of the puck, and it bounces back the other way, where Morgan Riley is there to pick it up. Radish, a sharp one up the right side, though the pass goes off the mark on the backhand, and now struggling to get back to his feet on the far side, does not quite work out. Everybody making a couple of changes here and there, and the Leafs slowing it down to have a look as they break out down the left side. Riley had to catch up to it, and across the line they come. They don't like how Tavares brought that across the blue line, and it's offside.
3: Well, maybe this was all my fault for bringing it up last year when the Leafs were up 3-1 after the first. Actually, then had a two-goal lead midway through the third period. Golden Knights tied it with 7 seconds to go, and Jack Eichel ended up winning that game in overtime. 11-13 to go here, and it's been all Vegas in the second period.
2: If they do end up blaming you, Ralphie, I got you.
3: Wouldn't be the first time I've been blamed.
2: I'm here for you. That's the case. 11-13 to go in the second. Not quite wonder Twin Powers activate, but it's close. The Knights at center ice on the roulette wheel design that they've got going on. That's center ice, and now Riley behind his own goal, trying to push it up along the far side. Radish did get it up and out. The Knights once again get control of it. Easton Cowan investigates. Here's Stone as he drops it back at the blue line, and a long one that ends up right in the glove as Bobrovsky able to get on that and cut it down.
3: This is a concerning period for the Leafs, where they seem very passive and almost disorganized in their own zone. They're having trouble making D-to-D passes to get the puck out, trying to force it up the boards. Vegas is doing a great job at choking down the boards and taking that option away. And the Leafs need something to happen good here.
2: Well,
3: because this whole period they've been back on their heels. Obviously, the two goals by the Golden Knights. But it's the overall play. It's been constant pressure by Vegas.
2: Consistency is one thing that coaches will continue to work on over the course of a season as it comes back for Anderson. And one that got whipped toward the goal. It comes right back up, and the Leafs are having a heck of a time just finding a way to get it out of the zone. Swarming Golden Knights spread out to the left side and won't get that one out either. And Anderson sends it around behind the goal, waiting out front. But a good stick by Tanev keeps that pass from being dangerous. Round behind, McCabe up along the near side. McKenna, an opportunity to get it out. Now here comes Nick Paul with some help from Sissons. Paul lifts it to the blocker's side, but it's sent away by Aiden Hill. Drop back into the corner. Little touch to it. Round behind, McKenna tries to chase this down and up along the far side, but kept in by the Leafs. And now a little electricity. Backhander doesn't get out front. Gavin McKenna gets a stick on that and then reaches for it. Sissons trying to recapture it at the blue line. The puck will come out. The Leafs will retreat. Vegas will make some changes. And Matthews brings it across the line, but it hopped its way away from him. 9:15 left to go, tied at 3 in this second period. Up the middle it comes, and then up the left side and over the line and into the Leaf zone deep. Little backhander up the wall, lifted back out through the middle. A run to it from Roslovic. Banks off the boards, and now a step back in as Braden Bowman to it, and a swipe at it from Mark Gackham, but he didn't make contact. Roslovic round behind the goal, and Radish all the way back out. The Leafs turn on it. They send a long one, but it got by everybody, and this one is going to come back on the icing call with 8:32 remaining in the second.
3: Leafs do get an opportunity off the rush off the stick of Nick Paul. Nice pass, finally a good outlet pass, this one from Gavin McKenna, the left wing boards. And Colton Sissons, who ran interference on the John Tavares goal against Nashville on Tuesday night, did the same thing here. He posted up at the blue line and just held his ground, but had a Vegas defenseman with him, and that allowed a little time and space for Nick Paul to dance over the line and take it right to the net.
2: In the feed, Austin Matthews knocked down. Out front it comes, and boy, William Karlsson was just antsy to get that puck. Never arrived really to him. And once again, Vegas sends one in on goal. The backhand, and Bobrovsky comes up with that save. This one stopped, and for the third time, and finally, they send it away.
3: Boy, you wonder, does the timeout do any good here? As Sergei Bobrovsky, even though he's given up three goals already with 8:05 to go in the second period, if not for him, this is 5-3, 6-3 Vegas.
2: He makes three solid saves to keep this one at 3-0. He made one without even thinking about it there. He got it on the inside of the blocker.
3: Well, Houghton tried to jam one in from below the goal line to bounce it in off Bobrovsky. That didn't work, but the puck still bounced right out in front.
2: Icing was the call, and they try to lift that one out. But
3: now, and, you know, and I said it's sort of tongue-in-cheek about two power plays for Vegas plus a penalty shot. The Leafs have to control the play if they wanted to draw a penalty, and that hasn't happened so far.
2: We'll be back in a moment. 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
13: Where you want it.
2: 36 Celsius today in Las Vegas, dropping to 25 after the game. That's lucky stuff if you're walking around Las Vegas, which lots of people do, of course, late at night.
3: Getting a view of the new baseball stadium that's under construction.
2: Beauty. I've always had lots of stuff there. The rodeo, the NASCAR races, big events in Vegas hand in hand. But now they're getting a real look at teams that represent the Las Vegas Valley. As the puck comes behind, giving away. Marner hangs on, throws it out front, and now leaning into it. And a shot that makes its way to Bobrovsky, but he hangs on to that one.
3: Boy, Jake McCabe just thanked Sergei Bobrovsky for that. He tried to force it up the boards, put it right under the stick of Mitch Marner. And that led to another Vegas scoring opportunity. Boy, just past the midway mark of the period, 24-12. The shots favoring Vegas.
2: This has been their period, to be clear. Tipped away as Marchenko investigates, trying to get a hold of that puck. Back through the middle it comes, and does not find a way back to him. Stolen away. Here's Cowan with it. Takes the shot. Low one in the glove. Was defended well enough that he didn't get a full shot away from the top of the faceoff circle.
3: It's kind of a tough spot for Aiden Hill as well. You know, you give up three in the first period. Your team has come back, tied the game. They've dominated. And there's one opportunity by Easton Cowan, and then Nick Paul had a chance walking in all alone as well. So you're not going to get, you know, the fluff shots at this point, you know, from the point and off the wing that you can square up to it. This is usually if your team's pressing, there's going to be a break back the other way. And we saw it with Nick Paul, and Aiden Hill was able to get his right pad on that one and just.
2: Now, right about here, someone always inserts, hey, let's get an ugly one. And I always say, let's just get one. This one down toward the goal. Boy, that Aiden Hill flopped out there, but the puck lands with Eichel as he brings it back down deep into the near side corner, back up high to the blue line. A swipe at it there that goes wide, and now John Tavares tried to lift it back out. Took a left turn and found its way up ice. Racing to it, Cowan. He's got help out front. Centers the puck, and this one won't find its way back to Marchenko, who was waiting back on the back door from John Tavares, but it never arrived. And now a battle back here Cowan, and interference is going to be the call.
3: Boy, right after the Leafs have a great opportunity off the rush, back on the Vegas Golden Knights. And Cowan and Oliver Ekman-Larsson get tied up with the Vegas forward coming back. It might be Ekman-Larsson that's going to go. Although, you know, Mark Stone, give the Wiley veteran credit. I've seen him bust through checks a lot harder than that. And he went down rather easily. And not often you see this, three straight power plays and a penalty shot for one team.
2: Here we go.
3: And Jim Hiller is arguing with the officials now.
2: Well, he's arguing that they're taking an awful long time to set themselves up on the power play.
3: Saying, look, call a timeout or get them out there.
2: Oh, they finally do line up. 6:51 left to go. Second period, tied up at three apiece. Power play here for the Golden Knights. Eichel will step in to take the faceoff. Tomas Hertl out of the middle of it. It does drop. Tanev tries to pick it up. To the near side it comes. Connolly moves it back behind the goal. Back up high to Marner. Quick over to Eichel. The hard shot, and that one took a bit of a looping run into the near corner. Back over to Eichel. Quick movement here up to Marner. Connolly looks in. Saved by Bobrovsky. He got the pad on it, and then it is cleared. And that is something they didn't really get an opportunity to do early in the last power play opportunity. Here's Stone. Drops it back. Marner works his way down into the corner. Stone backs off from behind the goal. He sends it to the far side for Eichel. Connolly's back up high, and that one is by everybody on a self-clear. A little over a minute to go as the puck at the blue line is picked up by Sissons. They'll wait it out here to draw out the seconds and lift it back the other way. And now a minute left to go in this power play. Eichel, left side, and it is in, but not for long. And then just an easy out here on goal all the way back down the ice. Played along by Hill, didn't get very far as they have to re-educate themselves on how they want to do this. Back in on the left side along the boards. It comes off the boards and is picked up and cleared again. PK of the Leafs comes up with a superior effort. And just as I say that, here they come. Big block there from Morgan Riley. Gets his legs in front of that one. Digging back in, up high it comes, second unit on here, turning, and a big bomb there, turned away by Bobrovsky. Less than 10 seconds, Carlson inches down the boards, now takes a clear step, lifted to the goal, up and out of play with 4:51 left to go in the third period. We're still tied up at three apiece. You're listening to Molson Leafs Hockey on TSN 1050 in the Leafs Radio Network.
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2: In Las Vegas, the Leafs are tied up at 3 apiece with the Golden Knights in the second period as we get set to resume play.
3: I'll tell you something about Vegas. You see it with the Edmonton Oilers, you see it with Colorado at times. They've got that offensive swagger.
2: Too true. And they talk about 4:51 left to go in the second period, but it has been a lot of the Golden Knights in this second period. Although
3: shots are 22-5, Vegas here in the second.
2: I was going to say afforded some power plays and at least leading in block shots, but that's the virtue of the fact that they haven't had a lot of shots back the other way to be stopped. Now here they come, trying to make that change, but the puck won't travel in with them across the blue line, and in fact comes right back the other way, working itself down into the far corner. Jammed in there, Radish. Nylander comes in, his stick into the conversation. They try to drag it back along the boards. Doesn't get very far. They try to kick it. Now Nylander steps on the puck, and just a little pinball tap there, the flipper to get it back out, and it's tipped back out into center. Roslovic races after it, trying to win that battle. He does. Matthews, cross ice. There's the shot from the far side as Matthews and Roslovic try to make some magic. Marner comes back the other way, works it down the near wall, and then it comes loose for Ekman-Larsson, who eases it back out into center by everybody. It'll catch an edge and come all the way back on the icing call.
3: I think if the Leafs had a face-off in the Vegas zone this period,
2: I cannot verify that.
3: Maybe one. The shots have now grown to 22-6. Vegas, the most the Leafs had given up in a game in the first 4 games on home ice was 29 in a single game. They've surrendered 21 here in the second period alone. And it has felt that way, hasn't it? I mean, this
2: absolutely.
3: This has been an onslaught, 3:45 to go, 3-3.
2: Deep into the corner, Stetcher in the Leaf zone as it comes back to the blue line, but not out. And on the second effort, it will travel back out into center ice, but right back in from the Golden Knights. Ekman-Larsson after it, pops onto the stick of Matthews as they try to get this one out and do. Gavin McKenna pushes it ahead down the right side. Is Marchenko, he backhands a sneaky-looking shot in on Aiden Hill, but it doesn't drop with 3:14 left to go in the second.
3: Well, here we got a Leafs face-off zone and the offensive zone coming up. Now, I'm not saying that it's right, but if you're the Leafs and you've got the puck on the rush and you might be running out of a little bit of room, you might want to pull that speedo up as high as you can get it and just take a little flop to try to get a power play for no other reason to try to change the momentum of this game.
2: Sparkly gold. Golden Knights come back from down 3-0. The offensive faceoff is gathered in, and Marchenko slides by, lost the handle on it, back out into center. McCabe, wise feet, sends it right back in down the near side. They'll lift it up and out, stretching back for Tanev, and then he is bumped off of it. The crowd likes it. Well, it looked better than the actual force of it. McCabe bounding back in, far side corner. Puck works into the feet and then comes loose, and they're able to get it back out as Noah Hanifin got it out of the corner. Back out, the shot right on, and McCabe, boy, the puck was just hanging on there.
3: And
2: a slash.
3: Leafs are going to get a power play out of it. Slashing penalty coming up. 2:33 to go here in the second period.
2: Well, I think
3: Mark Stone is the one that's going to go. Gavin McKenna had the great opportunity, stopped by Hill, but then the rebound popped out towards Jake McCabe that had a wide open net, but just could not get to the puck.
2: I got the penalty. Stone and McKenna, he slashed McKenna, looks like, and it was McKenna that went earlier in the game for hooking Mark Stone. So here we are, Leafs trying to capitalize on a power play with 2:33 left to go in the second period.
3: I still don't think it was the most dangerous slash I've seen in NHL history, but...
2: Well, we haven't seen a lot of real heavy, clear-cut stuff that you would throw into your file folder as perfect examples. Here's Tavares in the circle, stick side of Hill. Toss back to the point. Radish back over. Matthews sends it out front. Boy, that one looked like it was dialed in.
3: Well, I thought it was in. It might have hit the crossbar. But nobody on the ice is, from a Leaf standpoint, is signaling goal as Matthews threw the one-timer to the front of the net, and it was deflected up and over the shoulder of Hill.
2: There's Tavares trying to sneak it down the left side, and they push it right back out. Radish comes all the way back. Round behind his goaltender. Time ticking here in the second period. Tavares across the line. He sends it down deep. Aiden Hill able to get it right back. And now at the blue line, recaptured by Radish as he lifts it off the glass and around behind. Matthews steals it away. Drops it back into the corner. Out for Tavares. He wanted it on the backhand of Marchenko as it comes up the wall. Radish didn't have a lot on it. He kind of tried to make a decision there about whether he might attack it or not. Tavares knocked down on the play, and the Knights are able to clear it back out one more time. 50 seconds left to go on the power play. Radish comes around on it.
3: Well, even on this Leaf power play, Vegas seems quicker to the puck.
2: Matthews cross the line, cuts into the middle, and then sends it back up high. Nylander cross ice. Gavin McKenna out with Radish, and now McKenna travels over the far side and then gives it back to Radish. He sent it down into Matthews, who wanted to get it back to safety, but it ended up all the way back down in their own zone. Now come up the left side with Nylander right behind him. McKenna, he cuts into the middle, moves it back over, shot side of the goal, and a good save by Hill as he got his pad on that one to keep it out. Boy, that was close.
3: Leafs have had a couple of looks, but Aiden Hill has come up big.
2: Now here comes Morgan Riley, lifted off a stick and in. Back to 5-on-5, less than 30 seconds to go. We'll see if any jump comes from that power play as they still remain on the attack. Chasing it, Easton Cowan into the corner. Knocked away from him and a little backhander that doesn't quite get out. 15 seconds left to go as it hops into the bench of the Leafs. Well, they got one great look at the end of this power play from Roslovic, who was at the side door. And it was kicked at him before it got to him to take the shot.
3: And now the downside of this, and I think it was Roslovic that hit the crossbar earlier. No, it was Marchenko. Roslovic and Marchenko both going to the net when Austin Matthews threw a hard pass to the top of the crease, and it was deflected up off the crossbar. But the downside of that play for Roslovic being a right-handed shot on the left wing side, so the puck didn't travel as far to maybe get it around the right pad of Aiden Hill.
2: Less than 10 seconds to go here in a second period that we'll have the folks who cut the video working overtime for the coaches and the players to enter into the third period. Mark Stone is selling the idea that the faceoff needs to come all the way down the ice, 4.3 seconds to go. Morgan Riley, in opposition of that idea, and they're able to convince, I think, the folks here that the faceoff should not be 4.3 seconds left to go in the second period.
3: You know, Mark Stone, even though he only played 60 games last year for Vegas in the regular season, tied a career high with 28 goals.
2: Ooh.
3: I mean, where this guy has really become a beast has been in the playoffs.
2: Yeah, faceoff at center ice.
3: Here they won the cup, 11 goals, 24 points for Stone in 22 games.
2: Leafs win it back and ease it up the right side, and that'll do it. And now a little bit of hello, how you doing with Nick Paul?
3: Yeah, you don't mind this. I mean, from a Leafs standpoint, get some juices flowing, get the blood pumping, and get ready for a third period. A 3-0 lead halfway through the first has turned to a 3-3 tie as Vegas just overtook the second period. And just trying to get a final look at the shots on goal here. Kroc in the second period. I've got 21-8 favoring the Vegas Golden Knights. Sergei Bobrovsky gives up two more in the second period. But I tell you, he made four or five outstanding saves. The one off Connolly, Trevor Connolly, was probably his best of the season so far for the Leafs. And that keeps him from heading into the third period down a goal.
2: Well, Bob's your goalie. After 40 minutes of play, three apiece is the score. The Leafs and the Golden Knights. Stick around as Jim Taddy and Anthony Stewart will take you through the intermission. 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
2: Back up high, Marner at the blue line. Back into Eichel, looking out front. Stone gets behind the goal. This one at the back. Save! Bobrovsky throws out the mitt and drags it down.
23: And that's why it's 3-3 after 40 minutes of play. Welcome to Leafs Game Night, most of Canadian Leafs hockey as we sum up the first two periods. Jim Chatty and former NHLer Anthony Stewart with you. And Stu, that glove save was a game saver, wasn't it?
24: Yes, let's hope that's the TSN turning point, right? And usually that's Victor Golison on that one-timer side. And I think Bobrovsky got a little bit lucky as it's the youngster in Trevor Connolly. But again, I think he's done a good job in weathering the storm, right? You saw Vegas sort of get two early goals within the first 4 minutes of that second period, but he's calmed down and given them a chance to win. And you know his record's 0-2 for the year, but I think he's coming in doing his job. And there's three or four shots that period. If they went in, we probably would not be upset about it. So he's given them a chance to win. After that, the tie changed a little bit. Toronto started to get back a little bit momentum. They got the power play near the end, almost scored to make it 4-3. So hopefully that's something they can build on going into the third period.
23: Leafs were outshot 21-8 in that period, and early in the season. So we look for things that become reference points for later on. And I would suggest to you, in that second period, we saw the Bobrovsky who used to play for the Panthers. And when he's on the Leafs and you see him do that, you go, I wonder where this story goes, because he's dialed in.
24: Yeah, and he's one of those goaltenders that runs hot and cold. And again, I have the worst memory, but I remember when he his first 2 years into this tenure with the Florida Panthers, it was like, oh, is this contract one of the worst contracts in hockey? They need to buy him out. But he's one of those guys that works on his craft. He's a student of the game. He's there late working on his equipment, doing everything he needs to do to be prepared. Very unorthodox, but when it comes game time, he gives them a chance to win. So again, I see the numbers. The numbers are sub 900. I understand that the goals against, but his ultimate super strength is one goal less than the opposition. So I think for Toronto, just rallying around that, he's giving you a chance to win. You don't want to be giving up 40-50 shots against the Vegas Golden Knights. Let's hopefully they have a little bit more legs and momentum going into the final 20 minutes plus.
23: I mean, he was he was right in there in terms of knowing where the play was. It was a shot in a power play where I looked at him and went, it looked like he actually angled his pad so he could help clear the puck.
24: Yeah, he's I'm trying to think of the term that he's the calculating goalie. He's always almost like the numbers are running through his head, playing the percentages. You see those memes out there. So again, he's not the biggest goaltender, and sometimes he gets beat clean, but he's always calculating. Looking at that pass from to Connolly there, like he almost knew it was there. He's like, I just got to get across, get this angle out, get my glove out. Eventually it's probably going to hit it. So he's always calculating. He's always playing the angles. He's getting in front of the puck. And it's fun to watch, but I think for Toronto, you don't want to take advantage of that. He's 38 years old, and if you're giving up all these high danger opportunities, Father Time is undefeated. Eventually, those pucks are going to start going in because he's just going to be fatigued, breaking down, and that. So you got to sort of match that intensity and say, here's a guy, multiple Stanley Cups, 38 years old. He's battling, putting in the work, putting in the effort every single shift. We got to match this and rally around our good goaltender. Bob's your uncle.
23: Yeah. Yes, guy. Well done. You know, clearly the Leafs started this game flying, and it looked like the Vegas Golden Knights were cleared for takeoff when they started that second period. They got two goals in 2:46. The Leafs took two penalties after that, and they killed them, which probably helped them gain some momentum back. But I mean, how did Vegas really flip the table on the Leafs? Because the Leafs looked like that in the first period.
24: Yeah, well, I think everyone in the league right now is a little bit rusty, right? But eventually, your instincts, kick.

0: stick to our structure. We've been in holes before. We can climb out of it. They play the game the right way. When it was 3-0, they didn't turn it into a track meet. They weren't going back and forth. They just established a forecheck. You know, they started picking apart the defense by doing the stretch passes. We know Toronto is sort of, you know, a little bit weak on that end. And the one thing I want to see for Leafs, and again, hopefully we have a bit of time, is the weak side D is coming too far across. He's sagging over. They call it surfing. So they're trying to surf over to try to close out that guy with the strong side with the puck, but it's leaving that weak side so far open for you getting those redirects. So trust your partner. Trust your partner can win that one-on-one battle. Don't sag too far across. Because it's just that those chances are going to come, you know, too often. It's eventually going to break it down. So we'll see. I'm sure if I see that from my eye, I'm sure they'll work on that and improve on that as well.
1: So 3-3, what are you expecting to start the third period?
0: I can see another big power play, the big guns coming out and scoring, or Cowan. Cowan doing a great job on the forecheck. He's throwing some big passes as well, too. So I can see a big response from the Maple Leafs.
1: So 3-3 after 40 minutes of play. Roslovic, Cowan, and Paul gave the Leafs that 3-0 lead in the first period. Stone scored for Vegas before the end of the first period, then Howden, and then Eichel on a penalty shot, and that's why we have 6 goals after 40 minutes of play. This is Molson Canadian Leafs Hockey on TSN 1050, the iHeartRadio app, and the Leafs Radio Network.
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1: 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Boston 6-1 over Utah. Dallas shut out Buffalo 4-0. Predators 5-2 over Montreal. Ottawa slipped by the Flyers 2-1. Tampa 3-2 over Minnesota. Carolina 7-2 over Vancouver. The Islanders beat Chicago 4-1. San Jose in overtime 3-2 over St. Louis. In Colorado, where the Leafs will be on Saturday.

0: In Calgary tonight, winning 7-3 against the Calgary Flames. In our game, 3-3 after 40 minutes of play. Oh, yes, guy, the third period is next on Molson Canadian Leafs Hockey. 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
6: Well, third period about to begin in Las Vegas as the Leafs held on and kept themselves at three apiece with the Vegas Golden Knights. 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
7: Well, how about this when it comes to first-round picks? The Vegas Golden Knights have had 9 first-round picks in their history, right? Been around for 9 years. Only 2 are still in the organization. Trevor Connolly, who was brought by Sergei Bobrovsky in the second period, 19th overall in 2024, and Juho Pipparainen, taken 29th overall in 2026. Now, to make things a little more interesting, go back to the 2015 draft. Top 5 picks, Connor McDavid, Jack Eichel, Dylan Strome, Mitch Marner, and Noah Hanifin. 3 of those 5 playing Vegas now, all acquired via trades.
6: Well,
7: and you know, Brendan Brisson was part of that trivia question last year, and of course, he signed with the Leafs in the offseason and is playing with the Toronto Marlies now.
6: Well, everybody can debate the draft all day long about, you know, whether it's useful, how it's useful, how it's got to change, what's got to change. But the actual trying to figure out who's good, who's not good, and is one thing. You already know that. There's enough information. Who's going to be good? That sometimes seems like throwing a dart.
7: And it takes some players a little longer.
6: Yeah.
7: You know, and that's one thing about being a first rounder is usually you get the benefit of the doubt. You get a lot more time to prove yourself.
6: We're underway in the third period at T-Mobile Arena in Las Vegas. Right on the strip where they're building the ballpark too, where the old Tropicana Hotel used to be. And the Leafs ahead at the blue line. And Roslovic frustrated that he was offside. Not far, actually, from T-Mobile where that ballpark's going in. So lots of action still on the strip of Las Vegas as
7: be pretty hard to top the opening they've got for the Vegas Golden Knights.
6: No.
7: The pregame.
6: Yeah. Yeah, you're right. So good. But you got to put on a show. You want to draw some folks to your event in Vegas. It is Radish. Lifted down the left side. Doesn't get very far as the Leafs trying to change the narrative from the second period. Morgan Riley up the right side, reaching for it. Nylander gets by him and chasing it into the corner. Matthews as well. It pops out front and just trying to ease it into Nylander was Roslovic. Back up it comes. Chasing it back. Radish behind his own goal. Looking for a way out. He'll carry it himself up to the blue line and beyond. It finds some skates and then into the corner. Near side in the Vegas zone. Off the far wall and back out it comes, spinning. And it is lifted to the near side for Cowan. Nice little pass along to Tavares, who scoops it down into the near side corner. Rolls behind the goal. Played back into the far corner, and the Knights will get it to the line, but not out. It'll be grabbed up and out front. Just everybody trying to get a stick on that. Marchenko, Cowan, Tavares out there as well. That puck comes back into the middle. They'll take a swipe at it. Lifted to the goal and stop. Now it's lost in some feet into the near side. It comes. Stone plays it back to the blue line. Hanifin gives it back. That pull did not go as planned as the shot misfires, but the Knights will lift it back in. Barbashev, a long one as Bobrovsky gets it in the glove and lifts it back on the looped-in attempt. And now McKenna works with speed down the right side. He'll gather it up. Hold up. Put it out front. And then it is Sissons who tried to put it on goal. Sissons around behind now. Lift it up into the near side. Nick Paul pokes it back into the corner. Sissons will have to chase it down against his opposite number. Hanifin, it ends up on goal, but as far as a shot was concerned, Aiden Hill didn't have to do too much to stop that.
7: Well, we're seeing some little things from Gavin McKenna, though, aren't we? These little five-foot redirections. There he races down the right-wing side, puts on the brakes in the corner, finds somebody in the slot. So you're seeing those moments. He acknowledged that last year when he went from the Western Junior League to college, that Penn State took him a while to get up to speed with the game and was confident he could do it at the NHL level as well.
6: Well, it's not.
7: The good thing is there's no other level after this.
6: Here is off the boards. Matthews bounding back over. Riley unloads one there. It made contact perhaps on the post as Nylander feeds it back in. Matthews towards the goal, gets it back, plays it back up high. Nylander the shot. And that traveled up high. The crowd liked the result. But if you're a Leaf fan, you got to like the attack. Round behind their own goal. Little step away by Radish. Good little play to get it back up. And that backhander will not travel in the right direction. Matthews trying to steal it away. But some good work by Nick Dowd to get a hold of it. And the Knights begin to venture out. And then we'll curl back. Wotherspoon. We'll think it out again. Looks on to his left, comes right. Down deep. Ekman Larson tied up. And along the far boards it goes. A little nice little step there into the goal, looking like he's trying to step out of an alleyway. Was Lavoie, and he just didn't run into the final outlet. Never got a shot away, but the Knights did get one on goal.
7: Well, Raphael was in the lineup because of the injury to Victor Olofsson. So this is his first game of the season, and his career played seven games for the Edmonton Oilers. But he proved, I mean, he was pretty good slick mitts coming off the right wing board, stanking into the net. But pretty good numbers last year in Henderson. 30 goals and 56 points in just 45 games in the American Hockey League.
6: 16-21 left to go in the third, tied up at three. Leafs winning the faceoffs. That one pops away, though, and Marner on goal is going to hang on to that one. Calm, cool, collected by Bobrovsky.
7: At least have at least found a little bit of offense here to start the third period.
6: Marner out. Face off, one all the way back to the blue line. Lifted down toward the goal, well off the mark. And this one is put up to the blue line. Nice little play by Duhaime to get along. And this one bounces down toward the goal. A couple players in the goal, John Tavares, one of them. And this one at the side of the goal, Tavares picks it up. He wanted to get it to his forehand. He'll have to step to it. He's pushed off of it by Hanifin. Back out into center it comes as Tanev works along the near side boards. He is shoved to the ground. Down the left side, Cowan just tapped out away from his stick. And the Golden Knights will venture out one more time. They're playing a patient game here in the third period. 4.5 minutes in and a little bit of change, too. As the Leafs try and solve some things, they're going to get an opportunity to get an offensive zone faceoff.
7: It really seems like Vegas has switched up their game plan coming into the third period, doesn't it? Not, you know, the second period, they're down 3-0, score one late in the first, and then you can see it was all offense in the second period. Now it's as if, okay, we're back in this game. Let's not give up anything. We're not going to take chances offensively. Seems a little more calculated here in the third period.
6: Oh, you can dominate as much as they did in that second period. You wonder why you get away from that. Radish down toward the goal. This one loose at the side of the goal, and now it is grabbed up as Hurdle lifts it up to the blue line, but not out. Digging away was McKenna. It works its way just across the blue line where they're gathered in, and some work being done by the Knights to work it back up to the blue line. To the near side, Braden McNabb. He didn't get that to go very far as it is back to the Leafs' blue line, picked up by Radish. He wants to get it through the middle, but it's picked off, and right back the other way it comes. Lavoie, and dropped it back to the blue line. Long shot blocked. And Sissons has his pocket picked. Comes back to the Knights, and up the left side they go. They're going to let that one go in, and Bobrovsky will stop it up, and Ekman-Larsson will start out through the hash marks and up the right side. In behind the goal, Hill. This one slides away and off the glass it goes, but on the second attempt it goes up and into the neighbor's yard, actually. Guy in the second row there pretty excited, and then it popped away from him.
7: He seemed pretty sour, didn't he?
6: Yeah.
7: The puck just lobbed over the glass.
6: He thought he had one.
7: I remember it used to be a two-goal lead was the worst lead in hockey.
6: Yeah.
7: I think now we've gotten to three-goal leads. We saw that with the Leafs coming back on Nashville on Tuesday night and Vegas coming back on the Leafs from a three-goal deficit tonight. Now, two-goal leads are still disappearing. We saw Montreal blow a two-goal lead at home to Nashville tonight, lost 5-2.
6: It's tough mentality to get away from them. There's a shot that hammers off the glass as Nylander tries to pick it up in the corner. Knocked down by Matthews. It swings loose, and Hanifin is able to get it. And Eichel turns around, and he put it into the bench area, but that one is going to stay inside the zone. Or is it?
7: Not sure. Matthews seemed to be arguing with the linesman, so we'll see when we come back where this faceoff is going
6: to
7: be.
6: You're listening to Molson Leafs Hockey on TSN 1050 and the Leafs Radio Network.
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6: A guy in the first row, cranky on the back of his shirt, Golden Knights sweater. Got one right off the squabby, and the guy behind him, it's not him. That happens. You get one off the head, that's the way it goes. It happens at games, but it's the guy behind him who is upset that he missed a chance to get the puck.
7: And we saw Cranky going towards the medical room. I mean, that's not funny. You don't want to see anybody get hit. I don't. It's just kind of lobbed over the glass. But
6: he looked like he was smiling at the end of it. I hope they gave it to him, though. Tanev back in. 3-3 with 13:51 left to go in the third period. Leafs trying to find one. The Knights, same. And get that one back up to the blue line as it's cut off, but some extra work keeps it in. And now Roslovic deep in the corner. Nylander behind the goal. Gets it back over to him. Nylander right back up to the point. Stetcher there. Lifts it, but it is blocked, and now he's in a foot race for it. All the way back into his own zone. Moves it up the right side. He had help behind him filling in, but they want to keep it going to the right as... Comes back up the boards and by everybody. Quick feet to get back to it. Ekman Larson as he backs up. 7 minutes have ticked away here in the third period. Tied up at 3 apiece. It is Marchenko across the line. Throws one at the goal, but it comes off the stick and goes out of play.
7: The Leafs seem a little more settled here and not quite the desperation from the Vegas side in the third period as well. And you get to a certain point where you think both teams kind of want this point.
6: Yeah.
7: You know, the Leafs want to get something out of it, and Vegas doesn't want to have their comeback crushed by giving up a goal here in the third period. Yeah. Doesn't mean we aren't going to see some opportunities.
6: And yeah, neither team wants to see it go sideways, to be sure, and the Knights... Especially on home ice. And it swings loose to the goal. Wotherspoon, boy, up high that one went. Bit of a riser from behind the goal. It comes up the near side. A little poke by Cowan, but it comes down into the corner regardless. They move it back up along the near side at the blue line. The turn back the other way. Riley follows the play as... Try to jam that one back behind the goal. It falls into some feet, and Riley's there to recapture it, move it up the right side to Radish. He's got Cowan on the right side. He tried to come left, and it is knocked back in, but the Leafs will set up again here with five new bodies from the bench. 8 minutes gone here in the third period, tied up at 3 apiece. The Knights over their own blue line, and then they dump it into the near side corner. Round behind it comes, picked up there. By McCabe, he plays it out, and now a race to it down the left side. Bo Grew got a stick to it, but couldn't control it and get it to another white sweater. Back across the line it comes. Carlson looks in. Hard shot right up in the left shoulder of Bobrovsky. Comes up along the near side. Trying to work back off the boards. Couple of bodies hit the ice, and Tanev is able to spring it loose. Now to Haim down the right side. He got decent amount of weight on it. Nope, he did not.
7: Yeah, it ended up rolling on him and got down for icing. So the Leafs are going to have a tired group out. And it'll be their fourth line here, 11:19 to go in the third period of a 3-3 score. Leafs led this game 3-0 by the 8:37 mark of the opening period. Mark Stone scored late in the first, and then Howden and Eichel. Eichel scoring on a penalty shot to tie it in the second period. It was dominated by the Vegas Golden Knights, who outshot the Leafs 21-8.
6: 11:19 left to go here in the third. Bluger in to take this faceoff against Eichel. And now he wins it back, and Tanev moves it up the left side. Grew, quick one. Little backhander from the defense, and out it comes, and the Leafs will try to make a partial change anyway. Drawing it out front. Bobrovsky just stays on the right. No. We got a penalty coming up.
7: And part of the reason this penalty is going to be taken, Bo Grew is going to take it. Teddy Bluger got the puck to the red line, didn't get it deep for the line change. Vegas comes back the other way. Don't score, but are going to be able to draw a penalty out of it. And it's just, it's a small thing. But you're out late because of an icing. And Teddy Bluger, and he had all kinds of time to get it down into the Vegas zone to get the line changed, turned it over. I still think this is a little bit on the weak side, especially in a 3-3 game in the third period.
6: Barbashev was the one who was trying to chase down the puck and just slowed him down enough. Here's a chance out front, but it's cleared away. The PK's been good this year. It needs to be equally good here in the third period. Marner down the left side, trying to work by Tanev. He does not. And Tanev just patiently and calmly delivers it back the other way. Hill hands this one over to Eichel. 9.5 gone. 30 seconds or more gone here in the power play. Eichel drops it back, and then over from Marner. Out front looking for an option. Marner picks that one up as the puck never arrived. Marner sends a long one in, and Bobrovsky comes up with the save. They had a good screen out front, but Bobrovsky better than that.
7: Yeah, Marner's good at doing this, getting the puck middle of the ice, inside the blue line, and just lobbing it into traffic. Not trying to score from there, but looking for a redirection. And Sergei Bobrovsky, what you like, he actually starts sifting out to try to take away any redirection right in front of him.
6: Minute 13 left to go in the power play. Knights win the faceoff back. A little step in. Connolly, that turn out front. Boy, that one looked like a misplay that could have been danger. A hurdle was the one who took the shot, but he never got all of it.
7: Now, I mentioned Thomas Hertl, 3 goals on the season. All 3 have come in the power play. As he is out, yeah, he ends up fanning on this right in front of Bobrovsky.
6: Those can be dangerous, too, and it looked like they were going to be all the way back down the ice.
7: A little bit of a changeup.
6: As Marner moves this one up the left side now with Eichel and ahead of steam. Hertl drops that one back, kept in at the line by Stone. Marner hangs on the blue line. Lone one up high, down low, 2 bodies in the corner. Eichel moves up the right side boards, trying to stop that one from getting out front was McCabe, who got down on the ground for it. And now Hertl, trapped down on the ground, is able to get the puck loose. Connolly picks it up in the far corner. Far side it comes, up high. Marner back over this one out front, and it is lifted up high into the glass. It comes back once again to Marner, looking for a high tip there that never came from Hertl, and it is cleared back out with 10 seconds left to go. Hill comes way out to play this one. They have to wait for everyone to get onside, however. And now Connolly works down into the corner. 1 second left to go, and now they've got a bunch of bodies who have been out for the entire power play. It pops up high, stick out of the hand of Bobrovsky. Stetcher, nice move to get him his stick back. And now here comes Paul back through the middle. On the right side, Grew, fresh out of the box. On his backhand, moves it back to Paul in the corner. Back up high, Stetcher lifts one to the goal. This one picked up. Backhander from Grew doesn't get through the traffic. And it is grabbed up by Barbashev. Paul able to keep it back in. And it was Sissons who was just trying to spring it out into the open. And it didn't connect. Back down deep it comes. Into the Leaf zone. Little swipe at it. Sissons got a stick on it. Now he's got a couple of bodies interested in getting it back. Through the middle, on the right side, Cowan. But this one lifted by him and into the near side corner. Far side it goes. Some patience showing here from Rasmus Anderson. Up the right side, a bit of a stretch here as Carlson and Ekman-Larsman meet up. Tried to center that puck, never got there. Tavares wanted to chop at this. Back up to the blue line. Lifted down to the goal, and boy, a little swipe there by Mark Gatcombe. Makes contact. It's trouble. It didn't. Lifted back in. Far side corner by Cowan. Marchenko trying to get after it. Grabbed up once again. Lazan. They come back. Tied up at three apiece. 7:24 to go here in the third period. Vegas out shooting Toronto 35-20, but this third period has been a bit of a different one. Out front, that one taken away by Roslovic as he turns around quickly on it and moves it ahead, hoping to find some help. Hill plays it high off the glass. Boy, that one was about an inch from going out. 7 minutes still to go. Matthews down the right side, hangs up, gives it back to the blue line. The lean in on a broken stick as they move it back up the left side, and Tanev without a stick. Eichel in front of him throws it out front, and it is lifted dancing to the blue line. It stays in. Eichel again, and cross ice, a misfire, and it is picked up by 34. Austin Matthews with Nylander right behind him, kicks it to his forehand, sends one on goal, and it is stopped by Hill. Back up at the blue line, kept in around to the near side for Matthews. He centers it back out, and Stetcher finding Riley on the far side. A swipe at it by Hill, but he never made contact. And it is sent all the way back down the ice, hopping, popping, and wobbling with a little over 6 minutes to play here in the third period, tied at three apiece. Wotherspoon behind his own goal. And purposely steps out to the blue line. And then sends it in. Rolls up the far side, pops off the boards, long shot, grabbed up by Bobrovsky.
7: Well, at least did dodge a bullet. Chris Tanev tries to make a play from the right point, and instead of hitting his man who was open in the left wing circle, stick breaks. Back come the Vegas Golden Knights. They have some pressure before they finally are able to clear the zone.
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6: With respect to Jeff Foxworthy, if your palms are sweating worse than 2 a.m. blackjack, you just might be a Leafs fan. Late here in the third period, tied up at three apiece.
7: And you wonder how many lines there are left to use about Vegas and gambling and what the odds are.
6: It's endless. There's always a chance. That's their whole thing. They're selling that to everybody.
7: By the way, we mentioned Jack Eichel entered this game second in scoring by Bouchard and Connor McDavid. His 2 points has him tied with McDavid now for a top spot.
6: Leafs in the corner, glove side of Bobrovsky, and it pops loose. And Cowan just sends that dancing down the rest of the way as they turn it back. Parker Wotherspoon deep into the zone and now lifted right back out. Wotherspoon will just send it right back in again as the table tennis continues. A lift it to the line, this time not out. Sissons tries to blow up the play. Back up high to the blue line. Wotherspoon lifts it, side of the goal. This one comes out, but it is gathered in by Tanev, and they see that one come up the near side boards. Cowan tried to jam it over to Nick Paul, but a good stick in the way by Braden Bowman. Out it comes. Backing up, Noah Hanifin. Cowan out. Needs some help from the bench and some fresh legs. Takes the change. And deep in the corner it goes. They'll travel around behind the goal trying to find the handle on it. Riley does, but he's got some work to do to move it back up the boards and out. Mission accomplished. Right back in it comes. This looks strangely familiar. Now Marchenko. Here come the Leafs down the right side as Tavares works his way into the corner and trying to stay on his feet as Marchenko backhands it out front for Nylander. He whipped one on goal. This one comes back for Marchenko again. Back up high to the line. Vegas lifts that one out. Hits Nylander in the shoulder. And now here comes Marner in with some help behind him. And Riley is able to get in the way of that one. And it travels up and over the snowball.
7: I've got trouble with this play. Again, the Leafs collapsing back on Sergei Bobrovsky. Mitch Marner basically has 40 feet of free ice to take it from the neutral zone right into the slot where he delivers a shot, fortunately deflected up and over the glass.
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6: 4:05 left to go in the third. Todd Crocker and Jim Ralph with you as Toronto and Vegas at 3 apiece, and they win the faceoff and send it ahead down the right side, but it is quickly turned back the other way as Mark Stone sends it in. Barbashev trying to follow it up. Tanev is able to get a hold of it. Now here comes Roslovic down the right side. Not a lot of support as they were trying to make a change behind him, get some fresh legs out there on the ice. And McKenna moves it back up. Matthews on the ice. And McKenna, as he tried to get that one to his forehand, but the puck wouldn't cooperate. The Knights, Eichel turns around, try to send it back through a lot of traffic and into the Leaf zone it comes. Ekman-Larsson centered back out, but it won't find a home as it is lifted back up the boards. This one wobbles its way to the blue line, and now it is gathered in by McKenna. Hangs on. Moves it down past Wotherspoon into the corner, but the Knights able to pry it off the boards and get it back out. And here comes Rasmus Anderson moves it over to the right side. He'll travel into the corner after it. Less than 3 minutes to go here in the third period. Three apiece the score. Radish holding his man Anderson against the boards. The puck squeezed in there somewhere amongst the tree trunks, says Sissons. Trying to dig it out of there. A little kick, a shove. Riley takes a poke at it, and the crowd is antsy for movement.
7: Finally, the referee blows it down. You do not see that blown down often in hockey anymore. Now, if you go back to the old days and you watch the 70s, and you watch highlights from the 70s, players just used to put their skate against the puck on the boards, and they'd get a whistle right away. Now, I mean, we had about a 15-second scrum there. Six players piled up in the corner. Puck didn't move before they finally decided to blow it down. Jim Hiller is probably thinking, we could have done that for another 2 minutes and 36 seconds and guaranteed our point getting it to overtime.
6: 2:36 left to go in this third period. Defensive zone draw for Nick Paul. Duhame Cowan out with his line mates. Pops up and takes a weird hop as Cowan moves it back up and out. Racing down the left side, Duhame. Gathered in by Hanifin as he turns it around, sending it ahead at the blue line. It runs into a little bit of trouble, and the Leafs are able to get it out. And Duhame just lifts it in. Cowan will chase, but everyone else being on a change. Lift it back up the right side, doesn't get out. And now they'll race into the corner. Cowan after it there. John Tavares gets his stick on it, moves it around to the near side. It finds its way all the way back up for Radish out of the corner, odd angle, but through the paint and out the other side. Round behind the goal, and boy, a great opportunity. Here's another one lifted at the goal, and the Knights are able to get it all the way back out. Less than 2 minutes to go, minute 45, actually, and Tavares along for Ekman-Larsson. Nylander trying to find the handle. He upends his man, and now we have got Ekman-Larsson in a heap in the corner.
7: I don't know if there is a penalty being called on the play. Nylander took his man down as well.
6: And Ekman-Larsson travels over to the bench.
7: But I can't think of any other reason.
6: And down the tunnel.
7: Yeah, he goes right to the Toronto Maple Leaf dressing room.
6: Jammed and thrown to the ice by Jeremy Lauzon.
7: But see, Nylander took his man down at the same time, but Lauzon, this is well after the play. Nylander took his man down, or is the whistle just because of the injury? I mean, it seemed a little excessive, didn't it?
6: Did.
7: Puck was already gone. Now the referees are all gathered in front of the penalty box.
6: Yeah,
7: to discuss. I mean, it was late. I don't know whether you want to call it boarding or anything else. I don't think it's a 5 minute major.
6: No, it seemed a little top rope though. As with a minute 36 left to go.
7: And my concern was that Nylander was going to take the penalty. Was it Braden McNabb that got taken down in the corner just seconds after that?
6: Well, Jim Heller had a calm conversation there.
7: Yeah, it was Braden McNabb that got tripped up. But yeah, this was kind of this is interference, if not anything, right? Puck was already gone.
6: When
7: Ekman-Larsson got taken in to the glass and goes straight to the dressing room for the Leafs. I don't know. Is this a discussion whether it's going to be five and they'll review it?
6: He immediately put a hand to his helmet.
7: So the whistle, the whistle simply went because of the distress that Oliver Ekman-Larsson was in. No penalties.
6: Well, minute 30 left to go here in the third as we play on at 5-on-5. Round behind it comes for Jake McCabe. He eases it up the left side. He was hoping to find Nylander over there. Right back the other way. Tanev put it back out, and a little crisscross applesauce. Back the other way it comes. Roslovic off the glass, keeps it in, gives it back over to Matthews as he hangs on, sending it back up. And Radish at the goal. It is knocked down, and the Knights break out with it. up the left side. Barbashev all alone as he sends it cross ice, and the shot, rebound, Eichel right there. And it is Matthews who may have stopped that one with a stick. Back another shot and kept in front of Bobrovsky as he took one from just high above the hash marks with less than a minute to go from Ivan Barbashev.
7: Well, not to take anything away from the top line of Vegas, but the Leafs got caught running around again in their own zone. And Vegas, they just seem, everybody seems to know where everybody else is on the ice. A Barbashev, Eichel, Stone combination. And Sergei Bobrovsky has given up three goals for the third straight game is a big reason the Leafs are still in this one.
6: Sissons for the draw. Played up the far side. It gets by everybody. 40 seconds left to go here in Vegas. Regulation, three apiece. All the way back in. It pops out of the corner. Comes back up to Hanifin. He shovels it, tried to shovel it down the left side, and then has to back up in this one. 25 seconds left to go. Hanifin drops that one back. Easton Cowan out here for the Leafs. Sent into the zone. Bobrovsky just hands that one to Tanev. He comes cross ice, way up to the blue line. Cowan picks it up there and drops it in with less than 10 seconds to go. And Hanifin is going to hang on to this one.
7: Well, the
6: regulation done. Three apiece.
7: Yeah, the second time in a row, the Leafs are going to go to overtime for Vegas. This is their first time this season playing for the extra point.
6: We'll be back with that in just a moment. Three apiece at the end of 60. You're listening to Molson Leafs Hockey on TSN 1050 and the Leafs Radio Network.
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6: Overtime for the second game in a row. They came out on the positive end of the one against Nashville as they worked themselves back from a deficit. This time, they had the lead, 3-0, got tied up, 3-apiece, a penalty shot. And now here we find ourselves 3-on-3 with a familiar crew, Radish, Matthews, and Nylander.
7: Well, that was the trio that ended the game on Tuesday night at home. 3-0 leads don't mean a whole lot in this league anymore, do they?
6: No, you've always got offense to open doors, that's for sure. Stone and Eichel out with Shea Theodore. There's some folks that have seen some things out there on the ice at the moment. Matthews at center ice, Nylander to his left. Stone there as well. The Knights are able to win back the faceoff. And now on defense, the Leafs as Eichel going for a bit of a swing here. Now he ventures out down the left side, gets over the blue line, tries to step by Matthews on the backhand, going to still carry this one. He goes on the world tour. And down the left side, he tries to send it. Little help there from Theodore back to Eichel up for Stone. Eichel picks it up again. They are searching for a moment here, and they don't like what they see, so they back it right up and try to drive a little bit of speed into it, perhaps. Here's Stone as he cuts back, moving it to Theodore. Change out some moving parts here as Stone goes to the bench. On comes Mitch Marner with Eichel, and they make changes for the Leafs as well. On steps John Tavares. Eichel trying to step by. Nylander and Radish remain out. Marner parked out front. They come back to the near side and send it back up high. There's the shot, but it's blocked by Radish. The attempt by William Karlsson. Leafs try to get a hold of it, and now it is picked up as Nylander comes along to pick it up, and he is trying to force it back up to the boards, and it won't go. Now the Leafs get a hold of it as Radish comes cross ice. Tavares, boy, he is under some pressure right away as Marner steals it away and works his way behind the goal, and Radish knocks it into the corner. Leafs a little lackadaisical there, moving the puck, and Nylander now tries to catch up to it. He does. He centers it. The shot from Tavares goes wide, and now John Tavares with it behind the goal as he sends it up the left side. Stepping in, Morgan Riley, and he wanders his way back to the Leafs' blue line. He's going to hand this one over to Marchenko. He drives in on the left side, drops it back. There's the chance, and it comes off the boards. All the way back the other way. This one will be played past Riley up the left side, and it allows the Knights to get a hold of it, forcing their way to the goal. And this one played out front as Bobrovsky got it out front to Marchenko. My goodness. Riley hands that one back to Roslovic. Hangs on and then starts out up through the middle. Roslovic over the blue line. We'll chase it down into the corner. Swiftly back up the left side. It will not connect as Radish comes all the way back to it. 2:10 left to go here in overtime. Matthews at the blue line. He's got Cowan with him. Matthews turns, looks back out, finding he's going to hang on to it. Here's Cowan back for Matthews. Looks in, takes a shot up off the boards. He'll have to chase it down again as he takes a swipe at it. And now here come the Golden Knights with less than 2 minutes to go. Cross ice. Stone makes the pass, and he gets it back at the blue line and then cannot keep it in. And he is challenged by Easton Cowan. Matthews remains out. Radish as well. Minute 35 left to go. The Knights back into the Leafs zone. Hanging on to it. Eichel turns, trying to catch up to him. It was Cowan. He lost an edge and went down. The rebound comes out, and it's picked up by Radish. Long pass to Matthews, but he's been on for a long while. And he carries it right back into center. Marner right on top of him, cross ice. Nylander over the line. Nylander trying to cut in on the backhand, and it's off the pads as they come back the other way with it. It's Riley. Back alone, Karlsson hangs on, drops it off, in close, Bobrovsky comes up with the save. Here's Matthews again with less than a minute to go in overtime. Down the left side, hangs on for Riley. Ever so close for Morgan Riley as it's up, deflected over the glass.
7: That may have caught the crossbar over the right shoulder of Aiden Hill. May have went off a stick and ramped up as the Leafs on a rush by Austin Matthews. Let it go. Karlsson had a stick out. But Aiden Hill, looking over his right shoulder as this puck ended up out and out of play. But you're right, Austin Matthews was out for a long shift. What about the confidence of Sergei Bobrovsky, with traffic in front, still elects to play the puck twice? And the Leafs get a chance up ice on the rush.
6: Less than 40 seconds to go. Offensive zone faceoff to the right of the goaltender. Tavares battling with Eichel, who comes away with the puck and is able to turn it back the other way. Hanifin and Stone back into the zone. Radish took him down. They have to get back on side before they want to accomplish anything. 20 seconds left to go. And now Eichel carries it across the line. He's got Radish in front of him, tries to cut to the goal himself, and it's Bobrovsky who comes up with the save. And now back the other way comes Tavares over the blue line. Less than 10 seconds to go. Shot, rebound, and cannot beat Hill. 3 seconds left to go, and we are going to the shootout.
7: Not familiar territory for the Leafs in the last couple of years. Remember, I think they went 16, 17 months between shootouts. couple of years ago. Great opportunity for Marchenko at the very end off the rush. So the Leafs had some opportunities. So after a horrible second period, the Leafs have played Vegas fairly even. There were still some turnovers I think you're a little concerned with from a Toronto standpoint in the third period. But they had some great chances. John Tavares might have had the best chance on a setup from Willie Nylander. Although Roslovic had a chance off the rush as well. But boy, what an appreciation you have to have for Jack Eichel, right? He just seems to, he's one of those guys, and Mitch Marner's like that as well, where they can seem to accelerate and then stop and then shift and get the defense in full spin mode. Willie Nylander took one to the net as well. Actually, that was very similar to the play that Austin Matthews scored in overtime on Tuesday night against Nashville. Nylander took it to the net. It didn't go, but the rebound went right onto the stick of Austin Matthews to end it. And we'll try to see if we got the stats here for Aiden Hill in shootouts. Nothing in the game, no career shootouts. He's won 6 of 8, stopped 35 of 44.
6: Put it together in the shootout. Bit of a skills competition, as everybody calls it. I always like to see 5 minutes more of 3-on-3.
7: Jack Eichel, by the way, who scored in a penalty shot already in this game, 13 of 48 in the shootout, 27%.
6: Bobrovsky looks skyward here at T-Mobile, and he will face Bowman first as he comes out the right side methodically. Looks to cut in, scores. Bowman, sneaky stuff, sends it right through the five hole.
7: Yeah, Bobrovsky was with him the whole way, but Bowman looked like he was going to reverse and then just turned around and tucked it back between the pads of Sergei Bobrovsky. Great patience by Bowman.
6: And it is Marchenko who sets up for his first shootout with the Leafs. Hill, arms back on the top of the crossbar, and now he sets up as Marchenko works his way left, cuts back into the hash mark, scores! Marchenko evens it up.
7: Does not come in with a lot of speed. Right-handed shot comes down the left wing side, sifts towards the middle, and this is just the quickness of the release that beats Aiden Hill. Here's Jack Eichel Howe for the Vegas Golden Knights. 1-1 in overtime, or in the shootout here, 3-3 in the scoreboard.
6: Eichel's been here before in this hockey game as he works out to the left side, slides back in, hash marks, and misplayed it. Never got a shot away. A little too much stick handling, and...
7: Well, he's not very good. You almost wonder, you know, when you score on a penalty shot earlier in the game, do you do the same thing?
6: Right. Well, I think you go with what won you the day that previously. Here's the captain, Austin Matthews, trying to give the edge here for the Leafs as he comes into the right side, glove side, picks it up, slides it at the five hole, but not by the five hole.
7: Boy, Aiden Hill took a glance. Matthews, last-minute toe drag, and then tried to slip the backhand through the pads. Boy, just off the top of the left pad to stay out.
6: Here's Shea Theodore.
7: How many defensemen get opportunities in the shootout?
6: As he works in the left side, top of the circle, rolls into the hash marks on the backhand, and he sent it high and into the glass on the backhand.
7: Now, who do you figure, Nylander up next?
6: I would think. Tavares. Although I would be tempted to tap 92, but 88 has been here before. And he's pretty good at doing just this. Here he comes, getting a little speed on the go here as he comes straight down the lane. Snapped out of the air and thrown away by Hill.
7: Well, Willie Nylander, the first of the six shooters to come in with speed. And you almost think when he dropped his shoulder, it looked like he was going to the backhand. It looked like he had Aiden Hill then. But then Nylander brought it back to the forehand. Hill did a great job adjusting, and Mitch Marner

0: Now he pumps to it on the forehand, and he's stopped by Hill. I like the way he came in a little slow and then drove a little speed into it. And
1: yeah, he lost control of the puck as well.
0: I never quite got it back. And we come back to Trevor Connolly.
1: Connolly was the one that was robbed by Bobrovsky in the second period.
0: He'd like to solve this. As Connolly picks it up at center ice, he drives out right and then comes back in on the forehand, the backhand, and he just got it by to pick up the second one for Vegas. Connolly.
1: Well, here's Sergei Bobrovsky commits to the poke check. And with Bobrovsky leaning forward, Connolly just dances around his left pad and slides it home in the backhand.
0: Here's John Tavares to see if he can keep it alive for the Leafs. Hill opposite. He gave up three early in this hockey game. Here's Tavares. Stopped, and Hill will end up with the win. Bobrovsky will keep searching, and the Golden Knights come back from a 3-0 deficit to pick up the extra point in this hockey game.
1: From a Leafs standpoint, you're going to be happy if somebody says you're going to go into Vegas, you'll get a point, get a chance to pick up the extra point in overtime or in a shootout. You would have taken it. I don't know if you would have been happy with the map that got you there. 3-0 lead midway through the first period. That was all the scoring for the Leafs. Vegas came back, and especially in the second period, absolutely dominated the Leafs to tie the game up at 3, outshot Toronto. 21-8 in the second period. Give the Leafs credit. They come back in the third, outshoot Vegas 10-4 in the third period, but were unable to find the winning goal. Shots on goal were 4-3 Vegas in overtime, and they get the extra goal in the shootout to pick up the victory over Toronto. And like we said, now back-to-back games, the Leafs have multi-goal leads in Vegas. Can't hold on as the big boys from the Vegas Golden Knights mount the comeback, much like the big guys for the Leafs did Tuesday night at home against Nashville. Doesn't get any easier, though. Saturday night against Nathan MacKinnon, Cale Makar, and the Colorado Avalanche.
0: That's a good way to ramp it up and get yourself to the top of your game early here in October. Only one power play provided the Leafs tonight by the officiating crew. And
1: yeah, three for Vegas, plus a penalty shot, which turned out to be the tying goal in this game. That was off the stick of Jack Eichel. So that didn't turn around. Now you've got to wonder about Oliver Ekman-Larsson. Went down. Referees talked about whether there was going to be a penalty or not. It would have been late in the third period. There was no call. And you wonder if that means Nick Blakenberg makes his debut with the Leafs on Saturday in Colorado, because whatever it was, when a player goes right to the dressing room, you've got to figure that something is terribly wrong.
0: Well, the final score will register as 4-3, a shootout win as the Leafs pick up a point in Vegas as they are out west and hopefully will turn things into some wins on the West Coast. Well, for Jim Ralph, Jim Taddy, Anthony Stewart, I'm Todd Crocker. Thanks so much for tuning in here to Leafs Hockey. You have been listening to Molson Leafs Hockey on TSN 1050 and the Leafs Radio Network.
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1: 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Grey Highlands Council has backed away from a proposal to designate the former Talisman Ski Resort buildings as heritage properties following public opposition. Mayor Paul McQueen withdrew his motion during this week's council meeting, instead proposing further discussions with the Bruce Trail Conservancy. The Conservancy purchased the 134-acre property near Kimberley early last year, with plans to demolish the abandoned resort buildings and ski lifts before restoring the land to its natural state. However, concerns about the building's potential heritage value prompted McQueen to propose beginning the designation process. 8 residents spoke against the proposal. The municipality will now pursue discussions with the Conservancy about the property's future rather than proceeding with the proposed heritage designation.

0: Huron County will receive over $200,000 for planning studies related to the proposed Bruce C. nuclear project. The money is provided through the Regional Municipal Readiness Assessment Fund and will be used for three different studies. Director of Planning and Economic Development Denise Van Armsfort told council that while the studies must examine the impact of anticipated growth associated with the Bruce C. project, it can provide an opportunity to guide future decisions outside of that.
1: All proposals are only being funded based on the connection to the Bruce C. project. So this was an opportunity for us to do an assessment. Is there potential impacts to our transportation network as a result of that large project being brought forward? And then as time goes on, let's say County Road 1, for example, was having an upgrade done, there would be an opportunity for them to refer back and see if there was a recommendation for a certain change that would benefit from this study.
0: The studies will examine home child care, transportation readiness, and county employment lands. The Bruce County Public Library is looking for three new board members. The library says it is in need of three community-minded people to serve as public trustees. They would sit on the board alongside four members of county council. Applications will be accepted until November 5th, with appointments to be made on December 17th. The federal government's announced a new rebate plan so more Canadians can put heat pumps into their homes. It will be launched early next year, but will be retroactive to this fall. The rebate is expected to help 820,000 homeowners over 8 years. The country's latest job numbers will be released later this morning. Statistics Canada is set to report the figures from September, with predictions the unemployment rate will have gone from 6.4% to 6.5%. Economists expect the data will show employers added 9,200 positions last month, only a slight rebound from the 42,000 jobs lost in August. For more on these and other stories, go to CKNXNewsToday.ca.
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0: The Toronto Maple Leafs blew a 3-goal lead and lost 4-3 in a shootout to the Golden Knights in Vegas last night. Jack Roslovic, Easton Cowan, and Nick Paul gave Toronto a 3-0 lead in the first period, and Sergei Bobrovsky made 40 saves for the Leafs. In other NHL action, the Ottawa Senators got past Philadelphia 2-1. Montreal recorded its third straight loss, falling 5-2 to Nashville. The Vancouver Canucks lost Carolina 7-2, while the Calgary Flames fell 7-3 to Colorado. The AL Division Series is headed to a fifth and deciding game after the Cleveland Guardians beat the Chicago White Sox 9-5 to tie the series up at 2. Bucky Irving ran for 165 yards to lead the Tampa Bay Buccaneers past the Dallas Cowboys 24-16 on Thursday Night Football. That's the Bucs' first win of the season.
4: And now, another historic account from the On Archives.
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0: Mainly sunny today, a high of 15. Tonight, clouds will move in, the temperature falling to plus 5. Tomorrow, partly sunny, a high of 22. Right now, it's 6.
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0: Good morning. I'm Miranda Chant. Mainly sunny today, a high of 15. Tonight, cloudy, a low of plus 5. Here are some of the stories we're following. A former Grey Highlands ski resort won't be designated as a heritage property. Huron County's received cash for 3 studies related to the proposed Bruce C. nuclear project. And the Bruce County Public Library needs 3 new board members. I'll have more details on these and other stories coming up.
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8: Week 7, 10K giveaway continues. Listening windows updated on our website. Could land you $1,000. We'll do that phone call to see who wins that $1,000 Tuesday after the long weekend.
9: If you're on a diet, heads up, this season is the one where you're most likely to fall off the bandwagon.
8: Heads up, just don't do it until like February. Researchers found you're most likely to pack on those pounds right now in the fall.
9: Apparently we eat 11% more food in autumn than in winter, 14% more than we do in the spring, and 12% more than in the summer. Do you think Thanksgiving, Halloween has anything to do with that?
8: Christmas. Those
9: little candy bars floating around this time of year.
8: You're not getting it moving very much. Unsurprising.
9: We're hibernating.
8: That's right. It's getting close to that season. The latest TikTok trends, and once in a while, these trends will look kind of, all right, I might try that. That's kind of interesting. This is not one of them. The latest is boiling and eating an entire zucchini.
9: It's the latest hack, and it's pretty simple. You just boil and salt an entire zucchini. Throw the whole thing into a pot of boiling water. Let it cool. Then add olive oil and salt flakes. Then just eat it whole.
8: Pass. No, thank you. Even if you love zucchini, I don't think it sounds great. But everyone's trying it. Seems shocked by the deliciousness. They also dress it with red wine vinegar, minced garlic, chili flakes. So you're covering up the zucchini. But I'm going to say it's just overkill.
9: It might be worth a try if you are looking for a healthier snack. But just a heads up, if you're someone who's freaked out by texture, it looks pretty mushy, which is what happens with zucchini when you bake it.
8: Like baby food?
9: Yeah.
8: I would actually take the baby food very much over this. More and more people are building Costco doors in their homes.
9: If you don't know what this is, it's a small door in the garage where when you get from home from Costco or, you know, any sort of grocery haul, you unload it directly from the trunk of your vehicle into your home. So it's like a little door, and it goes right into your pantry or storage area.
8: I love this idea. The doors are usually around 2 feet by 2 feet, and the storage areas on the other side can vary, of course, but sometimes big enough to walk into.
9: So you can either add this onto your home, but they say home builders are saying, adding that it's really a hot request right now for people that are building a house. Half of their customers are asking for what they call the Costco doors.
8: I'll be contacting my contractor right now.
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1: And good morning. We are so super close to our Thanksgiving long weekend. Just one more day to get through, and yes, we can do it. Confident in our abilities. Happy Friday. It is Mike and Cheryl, the Big Breakfast. 6 Celsius right now. Looking for a beautiful day around here. 16 by this afternoon. Thanksgiving weekend looking pretty good, too. I'm already on long weekend tongue-tying. But it looks like a pretty good weekend for Thanksgiving. Coming up later on this month, we're a couple of weeks away from a great walk around. Hopefully a nice day on the 25th.
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1: 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Grey Highlands Council has backed away from a proposal to designate the former Talisman Ski Resort buildings as heritage properties following public opposition. Mayor Paul McQueen withdrew his motion during this week's council meeting, instead proposing further discussions with the Bruce Trail Conservancy. The Conservancy purchased the 134-acre property near Kimberley last year, with plans to demolish the abandoned resort buildings and ski lifts before restoring the land to its natural state. However, concerns about the building's potential heritage value prompted McQueen to propose beginning the designation process. 8 residents spoke against the proposal. The municipality will now pursue discussions with the Conservancy about the property's future rather than proceeding with the proposed heritage designation. Huron County will receive over $200,000 for planning studies related to the proposed Bruce C. nuclear project. The money is provided through the Regional Municipal Readiness Assessment Fund and will be used for 3 different studies. Director of Planning and Economic Development Denise Van Armsfort told council that while the studies must examine the impact of anticipated growth associated with the Bruce C. project, it can provide an opportunity to guide future decisions outside of that.
2: All proposals are only being funded based on the connection to the Bruce C. project. So this was an opportunity for us to do an assessment. Is there potential impacts to our transportation network as a result of that large project being brought forward? And then as time goes on, let's say County Road 1, for example, was having an upgrade done, there would be an opportunity for them to refer back and see if there was a recommendation for a certain change that would benefit from this study.
1: The studies will examine home child care, transportation readiness, and county employment lands. The Bruce County Public Library is looking for 3 new board members. The library says it is in need of 3 community-minded people to serve as public trustees. They would sit on the board alongside 4 members of county council. Applications will be accepted until November 5th, with appointments to be made on December 17th. The federal government's announced a new rebate plan so more Canadians can put heat pumps into their homes. It will be launched early next year, but will be retroactive to this fall. The rebate is expected to help 820,000 homeowners over 8 years. The country's latest job numbers will be released later this morning. Statistics Canada is set to report the figures from September, with predictions the unemployment rate will have gone from 6.4% to 6.5%. Economists expect the data will show employers added 9,200 positions last month, only a slight rebound from the 42,000 jobs lost in August. For more on these and other stories, go to CKNXNewsToday.ca.
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1: Bucky Irving and rookie quarterback Jalen Daniels helped get the Tampa Bay Buccaneers their first win of the season. The Bucs beat the Dallas Cowboys 24-16 on Thursday Night Football. Irving ran for 165 yards. In the NHL, the Toronto Maple Leafs played their first road game out in Vegas. It started out great with Toronto 3-0 in the first before the Knights got one before the period ended. Vegas stormed back, beating the Leafs 4-3 in a shootout. Montreal lost 5-2 to Nashville as the Habs struggled to generate many scoring chances. Ottawa won 2-1 over Philly. Vancouver got crushed 7-2 against the defending champion Hurricanes. Calgary continued its rough start to the year with a 7-3 loss to Colorado. The Flames have yet to win a game. Baseball, the Cleveland Guardians beat the Chicago White Sox 9-5 to send their AL Division Series to a winner-take-all Game 5.
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1: Mainly sunny today, a high of 15. Tonight, clouds will move in, the temperature falling to plus 5. Tomorrow, partly sunny, a high of 22. Right now, it's 6.
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0: Good morning. I'm Miranda Chant. Mainly sunny today, a high of 15. Tonight, cloudy, a low of plus 5. Here are some of the stories we're following. A former Grey Highlands ski resort won't be designated as a heritage property. Huron County's received cash for three studies related to the proposed Bruce C. nuclear project. And the Bruce County Public Library needs three new board members. I'll have more details on these and other stories coming up.
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5: 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I have experienced firsthand how beautiful it is to allow yourself to be seen and to create a safe space for people who need it. I know now more than ever what I am capable of. By looking back, I was able to move forward.
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4: 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The
6: title track was originally written and recorded by Haley Witters, performed by actress Jessica Chastain and Jennifer Nettles, too. 15-track album also features the likes of Carter Faith, Carly Pierce, and Margot Price.
4: The film follows a former country legend, played by Chastain, who emerges from seclusion to try to find her missing niece, who is played by Carter Faith.
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the 10K giveaway. 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
1: Hey, good morning. Thank you for making us a part of your Friday morning and hopefully every morning. Big breakfast. It is Mike and Cheryl, almost the Thanksgiving long weekend. We appreciated your votes yesterday at cknx.ca. Asking about, hey, are you keener and getting some Christmas stuff done?
2: 84% of you said no. You haven't purchased even at least one Christmas gift yet.
1: Apparently 1-2% of us by now already done Christmas shopping.
2: Kind of jealous of those people, not going to lie.
1: I've never been that kind of person. Thanks for the votes today. We focus solely on Thanksgiving, and it's an age-old debate as to what is better.
2: Yeah, so coming up, you're going to have me blind rank, what, Thanksgiving sides?
1: Yes, I am. I'm going to do that just before 9 o'clock this morning. We'll do our Friday blind ranking. So, yeah, sides at your Thanksgiving. So we're taking the main courses out of it.
2: But right now, we want to know what is the best main course when it comes to Thanksgiving.
1: Turkey, ham, or roast beef. Now, you had a great suggestion with roast beef. Mm-hmm. I'm hesitant because I thought that would be the runaway winner for that one.
2: Well, I think turkey for me is like Thanksgiving.
1: Okay.
2: You got to do turkey for Thanksgiving. But I do know some people, maybe not big turkey fans, do prime rib instead.
1: So you're saying maybe prime rib's too much and not really the right timing for Thanksgiving.
2: Well, but I live on a beef farm, so.
1: Okay. Well, you're skewed maybe.
2: I have roast beef all the time. It's different in my world. I don't know. For some people, it's a big treat, but when there's cows in the backyard, it's a different story.
1: It's right there. So you have all weekend to vote for this. What's better, turkey, ham, roast beef in terms of Thanksgiving main course? CKNX.ca.
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6: With an update from CKNXNewsToday.ca, I'm Miranda Chant. Huron County will look at expanding its child care options thanks to funding from Bruce Power. The county has received $55,000 to develop a home child care recruitment and expansion strategy through the Regional Municipal Readiness Assessment Fund. Director of Social and Property Service Barbara Hall told council this week that the county care the license for home child care, and they're looking to recruit more.
7: Our license for many, many years was 25 households, and we've recently been approved to go up to 50 households. And in order to effectively recruit and have homes come on board, because it's essentially building a small business, and it's helped to recognize the types of supports that home child care providers, should they choose to go that route, will need in order to open their business.
6: The Regional Municipal Readiness Assessment Fund is for studies examining the impact of expected growth brought on by the proposed Bruce C. nuclear project. A former ski resort in Grey Highlands won't be designated a heritage property. Mayor Paul McQueen dropped his proposal for the designation of the Talisman Ski Resort due to public opposition. Instead, council will pursue discussions with the property's new owner, the Bruce Trail Conservancy. It purchased the former resort last year and

0: November 5th. A major new exhibition honoring Owen Sound's maritime history is set to open at the Community Waterfront Heritage Center, titled The Family Fleet. The showcase offers an in-depth look at the Hindman Transportation Company and its precursor, the Diamond Steamship Company. The exhibit opens to the public October 11th with free admission. It will remain at the museum through next summer. Former UN Human Rights Chief Navi Pillay has won the Nobel Peace Prize. The South African-born 85-year-old was recognized for her efforts to promote peace and international law. She is a judge on the International Court of Justice. The Nobel Peace Prize is considered the most prestigious honor on the planet. For more on these and other stories, go to cknxnewstoday.ca.
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0: The Toronto Maple Leafs blew a 3-goal lead and lost 4-3 in a shootout to the Golden Knights in Vegas last night. Jack Roslovic, Easton Cowan, and Nick Paul gave Toronto a 3-0 lead in the first period, and Sergei Bobrovsky made 40 saves for the Leafs. In other NHL action, the Ottawa Senators got past Philadelphia 2-1. Montreal recorded its third straight loss, falling 5-2 to Nashville. The Vancouver Canucks lost Carolina 7-2, while the Calgary Flames fell 7-3 to Colorado. The AL Division Series is headed to a fifth and deciding game after the Cleveland Guardians beat the Chicago White Sox 9-5 to tie the series up at 2. Bucky Irving ran for 165 yards to lead the Tampa Bay Buccaneers past the Dallas Cowboys 24-16 on Thursday Night Football. That's the Bucs' first win of the season.
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0: Mainly sunny today, a high of 15. Tonight, clouds will move in, the temperature falling to plus 5. Tomorrow, partly sunny, a high of 22. Right now, it's 6.
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0: Good morning. I'm Miranda Chant. Mainly sunny today, a high of 15. Tonight, cloudy, a low of plus 5. Here are some of the stories we're following. A former Grey Highlands ski resort won't be designated as a heritage property. Huron County's received cash for three studies related to the proposed Bruce C. nuclear project, and the Bruce County Public Library needs three new board members. I'll have more details on these and other stories coming up.
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6: Yeah, so excited to tell everybody that we're over $585,000 or 20%. 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More than 60% of Canadians are telling us that they're worried about their finances. And so more than ever, we need the United Way to raise funds for the most vulnerable in our communities and people who are just trying to make a living. One of the ways you can help us is by joining us to celebrate our 50-50 meat and moolah raffle. We're so excited that prize draws will be happening all the way till November 30th. 50%, of course, the pot will go to the winner. So we're so grateful for Five Chicks and a Farmer with the grand prize draw of $800 value for meat. An exciting draw. 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
8: Hi, it's Cordell with our feel-good stories of the day. A family is in the news after they took their pet rabbit to a fair in Markham, Ontario, and entered him into a contest. The bunny's name is Biscuit, and he ended up winning first place. But then, overnight, Biscuit went missing. It appeared somebody stole him. The family was very distraught, and someone who didn't even know the family offered a cash reward to get the rabbit back. Apparently, it worked, because Biscuit was eventually returned, with all four very lucky feet intact. Imagine being so sick that even the people looking after you and nursing you back to health aren't sure you'll ever walk again. That's how bad things got for a small dog from Chatham named Little Debbie. She was brought to the animal rescue in September after being exposed to hardcore drugs. She suffered terrible seizures and lost her sight, but somehow she pulled through. She regained most, if not all, of her vision, and now she's running around and playing at her foster home. A United Airlines pilot was about to take off when he saw a little animal of some sort on the runway. Being an animal lover, he wasn't about to take off until they found it. He radioed back to the tower to let control and the other pilots know about it, so they didn't run it over either. He was so concerned that they asked the pilot if he wanted to change runways until it was found. Eventually, though, it was.
9: Brad, we got your intruder. It's over here.
10: Roger that.
9: Baby kitten almost. It's cute.
10: Right.
9: Cross runway 12. It's a little baby kitten right by the blast walls there, but it's walking towards the DHL plane now.
8: Well, there's a hot new trend when it comes to dating. Going out for breakfast instead of dinner. It's been growing in popularity, and a new survey found that 64% of singles said they'd be open to meeting for breakfast on a first date, saying that it takes some of the pressure off, it's usually cheaper than a dinner date, it doesn't require as long a commitment, and therefore gives people an easy exit if things aren't clicking. But if sparks do fly, well, then you got the whole day day to hang out together. There's a video that's gone viral and is very emotional. It's a father surprising his little kids by walking for the first time since they've known him, 3 years after suffering a traumatic brain injury. The video shows the kids just sitting there watching TV and then suddenly seeing their dad walk by, making it all the more precious. His daughter, who looks to be about 3, follows closely behind him with her arms outstretched, ready to catch him.
11: Oh, Daddy! He's been walking! You're walking.
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1: Hey, good morning. Welcome to a Friday. Not just any Friday, but how about the Friday of a long weekend coming up for Thanksgiving? Always feels even better when it's that situation. Thanks for having us on. It is Mike and Cheryl, and a little bit later on tonight, more hockey returning to Steve Kerr with the Cyclones.
2: Yeah, Listowel Cyclones are going to be welcoming in Brantford tonight. You can head on down there and check out all the action. Puck drop set for 7:30 p.m. And then on Sunday, they'll be hitting the road. Cyclones will be up in Pelham for an afternoon game there on the Thanksgiving Sunday.
1: So the Cyclones trying to get back in the win column after losing in Woodstock last weekend. They've had a few games off from game time, so they are trying to improve on their standing. Still a long, long way to go this season, but right now in fifth spot in the Greater Ontario Hockey League, the Cyclones 3-2-2 as they go into the game a little bit later on tonight.
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1: With an update from CKNXNewsToday.ca, I'm Miranda Chant. Huron County will look at expanding its childcare options thanks to funding from Bruce Power. The county has received $55,000 to develop a home childcare recruitment and expansion strategy through the Regional Municipal Readiness Assessment Fund. Director of Social and Property Service Barbara Hall told council this week that the county carries the license for home child care, and they're looking to recruit more.
2: Our license for many, many years was 25 households, and we've recently been approved to go up to 50 households. And in order to effectively recruit and have homes come on board, because it's essentially building a small business, and it's helping to recognize the types of supports that home child care providers, should they choose to go that route, will need in order to open their business.
1: The Regional Municipal Readiness Assessment Fund is for studies examining the impact of expected growth brought on by the proposed Bruce C. nuclear project. A former ski resort in Grey Highlands won't be designated a heritage property. Mayor Paul McQueen dropped his proposal for the designation of the Talisman Ski Resort due to public opposition. Instead, council will pursue discussions with the property's new owner, the Bruce Trail Conservancy. It purchased the former resort last year and plans to demolish the deteriorating buildings and ski lifts and restore the 134-acre property to its natural state. Three community-minded people are being sought to sit on the Bruce County Public Library Board. The three would join four county council members on the board sitting as public trustees. To be eligible, you have to be at least 18, a Canadian citizen or permanent resident, live in Bruce County, and not be a local municipal employee. The deadline to apply is November 5th. A major new exhibition honoring Owen Sound's maritime history is set to open at the Community Waterfront Heritage Center, titled The Family Fleet. The showcase offers an in-depth look at the Hindman Transportation Company and its precursor, the Diamond Steamship Company. The exhibit opens to the public October 11th with free admission. It will remain at the museum through next summer. Former UN Human Rights Chief Navi Pillay has won the Nobel Peace Prize. The South African-born 85-year-old was recognized for her efforts to promote peace and international law. She is a judge on the International Court of Justice. The Nobel Peace Prize is considered the most prestigious honor on the planet. For more on these and other stories, go to cknxnewstoday.ca.
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1: Bucky Irving and rookie quarterback Jalen Daniels helped get the Tampa Bay Buccaneers their first win of the season. The Bucs beat the Dallas Cowboys 24-16 on Thursday Night Football. Irving ran for 165 yards. In the NHL, the Toronto Maple Leafs played their first road game out in Vegas. It started out great with Toronto 3-0 in the first before the Knights got one before the period ended. Vegas stormed back, beating the Leafs 4-3 in a shootout. Montreal lost 5-2 to Nashville as the Habs struggled to generate many scoring chances. Ottawa won 2-1 over Philly. Vancouver got crushed 7-2 against the defending champion Hurricanes. Calgary continued its rough start to the year with a 7-3 loss to Colorado. The Flames have yet to win a game. Baseball, the Cleveland Guardians beat the Chicago White Sox 9-5 to send their AL Division Series to a winner-take-all Game 5.
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1: Mainly sunny today, a high of 15. Tonight, clouds will move in, the temperature falling to plus 5. Tomorrow, partly sunny, a high of 22. Right now, it's 6.
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1: Good morning, I'm Miranda Chant. Mainly sunny today, a high of 15. Tonight, cloudy, a low of plus 5. Here are some of the stories we're following. A former Grey Highlands ski resort won't be designated as a heritage property. Huron County's received cash for three studies related to the proposed Bruce C. nuclear project, and the Bruce County Public Library needs three new board members. I'll have more details on these and other stories coming up.
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6: Stories to maybe make you feel better about your lives. This story in, of course, Florida. 24-year-old was arrested after a bizarre confrontation outside a Waffle House.
7: Police say she approached a stranger in the parking lot demanding a fight. The man says he didn't know her and was just walking from a nearby bank when she confronted him.
6: She allegedly threatened to hit him, advanced with balled fists, lifted her dress to expose herself, and made sexual remarks as well.
7: The victim backed away and called 911, and the woman was arrested. She's facing numerous charges.
6: Shocking. A 26-year-old man in Georgia was arrested after he faked a medical emergency and called 911 just so he didn't have to pay for his meal.
7: This happened at a Red Lobster, and he owed about $63 with tip.
6: The first responders arrived and checked him out. He was fine.
7: He's now facing charges of theft of services and making an unlawful 911 call. Sounds like he's still in jail. His bond set at $3,000. Maybe he's planning to fake a medical emergency to get out of that one, too.
6: So he wanted to skip out of a bill of just $63. And a 67-year-old woman in Indiana, her name's Lorraine, she was popped for DUI after she was caught doing donuts on the front lawn of a courthouse in the middle of a Monday afternoon.
7: Oh, man, I saw this surveillance footage. She tore the lawn up really bad. Police shared the footage with the caption, "If you've had a few too many margaritas with dinner, please don't get behind the wheel and definitely don't do donuts on the courthouse lawn."
6: If you're also wondering what's up in Lorraine's life, in addition to the DUI, Lorraine is facing numerous other charges, which is absolutely no surprise.
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1: Good morning and happy Fridays. We are looking ahead to the Thanksgiving long weekend, hours away now. It is Mike and Cheryl, and something that's been going on for quite some time now. This is the last day of a big food drive.
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saw the old man's face. Front page obituary, he was a millionaire. He left his fortune to some guy he barely knew. His kids were mad as hell,

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1: 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There will be no heritage designation for the former Talisman Ski Resort near Kimberley, as Adam Bell tells us Grey Highlands has abandoned the proposed designation.
2: Mayor Paul McQueen withdrew his proposed motion during Wednesday's council meeting, replacing it with a resolution calling for discussions with the Bruce Trail Conservancy. The Conservancy purchased the former resort property near Kimberley last year with

0: unhappy Grey Highlands Council has opted not to seek the designation. Answer at cknxnewstoday.ca/poll. Huron County is getting cash to conduct three studies related to the proposed Bruce C. nuclear project. The more than $200,000 is coming from the Regional Municipal Readiness Assessment Fund. The studies will examine the impact of expected growth brought on by the proposed Bruce C. project. That's in areas such as childcare spaces and transportation. Some Mapleton residents spent the night in the dark after a multi-vehicle crash that took out hydro poles. Wellington OPP say the vehicles collided on Wellington Road 12 at 8 Line late yesterday afternoon. There is no word on any injuries. Hydro crews spent the night replacing snapped poles and rehanging lines. Bruce County residents looking to give back to their community have a new opportunity. The Bruce County Public Library is looking to fill three public trustee positions on its board. The successful candidates would serve alongside four county council members. The deadline to apply is November 5th, with appointments to be announced in mid-December. A key piece of the Carney government's economic agenda has passed its first vote in the House of Commons. Bill C-39 made it through with the Conservatives voting with the Liberals. The 243-page bill proposes to extend the government's one project, one review within 1 year approach to major infrastructure projects to apply to other projects across the country. It now goes to committee for study. For more on these and other stories, go to cknxnewstoday.ca.
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0: The Toronto Maple Leafs blew a 3-goal lead and lost 4-3 in a shootout to the Golden Knights in Vegas last night. Jack Roslovic, Easton Cowan, and Nick Paul gave Toronto a 3-0 lead in the first period, and Sergei Bobrovsky made 40 saves for the Leafs. In other NHL action, the Ottawa Senators got past Philadelphia 2-1. Montreal recorded its third straight loss, falling 5-2 to Nashville. The Vancouver Canucks lost Carolina 7-2, while the Calgary Flames fell 7-3 to Colorado. The AL Division Series is headed to a fifth and deciding game after the Cleveland Guardians beat the Chicago White Sox 9-5 to tie the series up at 2. Bucky Irving ran for 165 yards to lead the Tampa Bay Buccaneers past the Dallas Cowboys 24-16 on Thursday Night Football. That's the Bucs' first win of the season.
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1: Mainly sunny today, a high of 15. Tonight, clouds will move in, the temperature falling to plus 5. Tomorrow, partly sunny, a high of 22. Right now, it's 6.
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3: Major League Baseball has reportedly sent teams a 34-page memo outlining plans for a possible lockout. The current collective bargaining agreement expires on December 1st, and the league is preparing for restrictions on contact between teams and players if no new deal is reached. The memo also covers issues such as off-season workouts, team communications, and the use of player images during a potential work stoppage. MLB postseason tonight has one division series remaining. Chicago White Sox up 2-1. And at home against Cleveland at 8. Toronto Maple Leafs begin their first road trip of the season in Vegas tonight against the Golden Knights. Leafs 2-2 after a 4-game homestand to begin the season. Hear tonight's game live on AM 920 CKNX. Pre-game coverage begins at 9:30. Puck drop to follow at 10. And the NFL Monday Nighter, Tampa Bay Buccaneers, will have Jalen Daniels under center as they take on the Cowboys in Dallas at 8:15. For CKNX Sports, I'm Adam Bell.
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1: Now just literally hours away from our Thanksgiving long weekend. That means some delicious food and a great meal is not far away for us. Earlier on the week on Wednesday, we were joined by Bill Nolan from 1-800-BUTTERBALL, a great tip line that you can call anytime you like. And on Wednesday, he was talking about what the hotline was all about. And we couldn't let Bill go without hearing some amusing stories from over the years.
2: Yeah, you know, it's funny because we talk about it amongst ourselves, the experts, and what we get, and we kind of have a collection of them. But personally, a couple of my favorites are, one, they go to the extremes. I had a call several years ago from somebody that had taken their turkey. They ran out of room in their refrigerator, and they didn't know where to put their turkey, and they lived in Minnesota. They already had snow on the ground, and so they took their turkey, and they buried it outside in a snowbank, and then they couldn't find the turkey when they went out to get it. Now, we really couldn't help them find the turkey, but, you know, it goes into a storage issue. Technically, yeah, I think it's safe, but I would be worried about, you know, wildlife or something digging it up. I think they finally found the turkey. But there was another one where a gentleman put the turkey in the oven, and instead of turning the oven on to 325 degrees, which is what we recommend to roast a turkey, he turned it on to clean. And if you ever cleaned an oven, you know that temperature is well over 500 degrees, and turkey's not going to survive that. So he was literally in a panic. I mean, this guy was just, you know, almost in tears, and he couldn't figure out how to get the oven door open. And we finally, you know, talked him through it and got him to get the oven door open and rescue that turkey. It's amazing, you know, but I always tell people, there's no such thing as a silly or dumb question. You know, the only dumb question is the one that you never ask. So ask us the questions. We've heard them before. And, 1-800-BUTTERBALL. Folks can also text us at 844-877-3456. And we love to talk to customers and help them have a happy meal.
1: And you still must, Bill Nolan, love your job based solely on some of these wild calls you get.
2: Oh, I do. You know, it's a combination. Between the wild calls, it's very entertaining. But even more so than the wild calls, you know, when we can talk people, basically get them to lower the stress level. You know, that's what I'm all about. Let's lower the stress level. This isn't rocket science. We can roast a turkey. A turkey is a very easy thing to roast. If you just plan ahead, make sure you have the turkey, know that it's thawed, know what temperature you're going to cook it at. These are all things that we're able to tell customers. And also they can go to the Butterball website, butterball.ca, for the Canadian website. Post of videos, that people can refer to how to carve the turkey, how to smoke a turkey, anything you can imagine. It's a combination of the humorous calls, but it's also a combination. We know that we're helping people make a great holiday for their family or their friends or whoever they're cooking for, and that makes us all happy.
1: He is Bill Nolan, 1-800-BUTTERBALL. They've got the team to answer any question turkey-related you could possibly imagine. Bill Nolan, supervisor of the Turkey Talk Line. Happy Thanksgiving, both sides of the border to you. Bill, thanks so much.
2: Happy Thanksgiving to both of you, and I'm happy to talk to you today.
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1: Good morning. A very nice Friday shaping up. So you see some beautiful sunshine through the day. Overall, a good Thanksgiving long weekend. Maybe a bit of a blip on Sunday. Details coming up shortly. And in a few minutes, our Friday blind ranking, as if we don't talk about food enough on this show to get us hungry around this time in the morning.
2: Yep.
1: We're going to blind rank some Thanksgiving favorites, side dishes, and desserts, right? So I'll ask you your top five sides.
2: Yep. And I'm going to ask you to rank pie flavors.
1: Okay, so pie specifically.
2: Yep. And putting that list together, I would like a piece of pie now. So if anyone's listening and wants to drop off a pie, go right ahead.
1: Shameless. I mean, I'm totally on board with it, but...
2: Like you're not going to eat a slice if someone dropped off pie.
1: Only one?
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1: 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Huron County will look at expanding its childcare options thanks to funding from Bruce Power. The county has received $55,000 to develop a home childcare recruitment and expansion strategy through the Regional Municipal Readiness Assessment Fund. Director of Social and Property Service Barbara Hall told council this week that the county carries the license for home child care, and they're looking to recruit more.
2: Our license for many, many years was 25 households, and we've recently been approved to go up to 50 households. And in order to effectively recruit and have homes come on board, because it's essentially building a small business, and it's helped to recognize the types of supports that home child care providers, should they choose to go that route, will need in order to open their business.
1: The Regional Municipal Readiness Assessment Fund is for studies examining the impact of expected growth brought on by the proposed Bruce C. nuclear project. A former ski resort in Grey Highlands won't be designated a heritage property. Mayor Paul McQueen dropped his proposal for the designation of the Talisman Ski Resort due to public opposition. Instead, council will pursue discussions with the property's new owner, the Bruce Trail Conservancy. It purchased the former resort last year and plans to demolish the deteriorating buildings and ski lifts and restore the 134-acre property to its natural state. Three community-minded people are being sought to sit on the Bruce County Public Library Board. The three would join four county council members on the board sitting as public trustees. To be eligible, you have to be at least 18, a Canadian citizen or permanent resident, live in Bruce County, and not be a local municipal employee. The deadline to apply is November 5th. A major new exhibition honoring Owen Sound's maritime history is set to open at the Community Waterfront Heritage Center, titled The Family Fleet. The showcase offers an in-depth look at the Hindman Transportation Company and its precursor, the Diamond Steamship Company. The exhibit opens to the public October 11th with free admission. It will remain at the museum through next summer. Former UN Human Rights Chief Navi Pillay has won the Nobel Peace Prize. The South African-born 85-year-old was recognized for her efforts to promote peace and international law. She is a judge on the International Court of Justice. The Nobel Peace Prize is considered the most prestigious honor on the planet. For more on these and other stories, go to cknxnewstoday.ca.
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1: Bucky Irving and rookie quarterback Jalen Daniels helped get the Tampa Bay Buccaneers their first win of the season. The Bucs beat the Dallas Cowboys 24-16 on Thursday Night Football. Irving ran for 165 yards. In the NHL, the Toronto Maple Leafs played their first road game out in Vegas. It started out great with Toronto 3-0 in the first before the Knights got one before the period ended. Vegas stormed back, beating the Leafs 4-3 in a shootout. Montreal lost 5-2 to Nashville as the Habs struggled to generate many scoring chances. Ottawa won 2-1 over Philly. Vancouver got crushed 7-2 against the defending champion Hurricanes. Calgary continued its rough start to the year with a 7-3 loss to Colorado. The Flames have yet to win a game. Baseball, the Cleveland Guardians beat the Chicago White Sox 9-5 to send their AL Division Series to a winner-take-all Game 5. Mainly sunny today, a high of 15. Tonight, clouds will move in, the temperature falling to plus 5. Tomorrow, partly sunny, a high of 22. Right now, it's 6.
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0: Good morning. I'm Miranda Chant. Mainly sunny today, a high of 15. Tonight, cloudy, a low of plus 5. Here are some of the stories we're following. A former Grey Highlands ski resort won't be designated as a heritage property. Huron County's received cash for 3 studies related to the proposed Bruce C. nuclear project. And the Bruce County Public Library needs 3 new board members. I'll have more details on these and other stories coming up.
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9: You rank them, you don't know what item is coming next. Our growing Friday tradition and on the verge of Thanksgiving long weekend. We talk about food on this show way too much.
10: I'm always hungry after the show.
9: Because we talk about food way too much on this show. So we did a very intricate rock, paper, scissors in the break, and I will be asking you the 5 first of all, and asking you to rank your favorite Thanksgiving sides. We're taking the main courses out of the equation. The top 5 sides in your estimation, Cheryl. Okay. First one to rank are dinner rolls.
10: Ooh, so I do homemade rolls.
9: Oh, fancy pants.
10: For Christmas, Thanksgiving, Easter. Any gathering, I have to make dinner rolls. It's a non-negotiable now with my nephews.
9: Non-negotiable.
10: Yes.
9: And Cheryl, do it.
10: So I'm going to have to put those, I'll put them at 3.
9: Okay, right in the middle. Dinner rolls, and then we go to green bean salad.
10: I mean, good? Not my favorite. So I'm going to put that at 4.
9: 4 for green bean salad. How about mashed potatoes?
10: Ooh, love mashed potatoes. I think I'm going to put them at 2.
9: 2 for mashed potatoes. Cranberry sauce.
10: Oh, that's a 5.
9: Right at the bottom, huh?
10: Yeah, it's. I like it, but it's take it or leave it for me.
9: That means your 5th one.
10: My number
9: is
10: 1.
9: Stuffing.
10: Yo, I love stuffing.
9: Onions.
10: Oh, with onions?
9: Yeah, that's right, stuffing.
10: No, we're
9: with
10: picking
9: onions.
10: Them out. We're picking them out. I will sit there and pick out every onion. I like the flavor of onions. It's the texture I don't like.
9: Yeah, I know. I know. That's why I did that. I had to sneak that in there.
10: You little jerk.
9: I ruined your list. All right, your top 5 sides. Now I get the desserts, right?
10: Yes. So I'm going to have you rank pie flavors.
9: Let's go.
10: You think Thanksgiving, you think pies. I know you're a big pie guy.
9: I'm a pie guy. That's
10: okay,
9: what they call
10: so
9: me.
10: I tried to go with like a lot of the fall type pies.
9: Mm-hmm.
10: So first one, 1 through 5, pecan or pecan.
9: It's pecan.
10: Pecan, please.
9: Oh, man, I'm going to have to go. I can't go to the top yet. I'm going 2.
10: 2, pecan,
9: okay.
10: Pecan pie. Next, we've got apple.
9: This is going to be a tough list, isn't it?
10: Mm-hmm.
9: Apple pie. I want to go 1, but I'm going 3.
10: 3.
9: Yeah.
10: You're leaving some space there?
9: I know. I probably shouldn't.
10: Okay. 3rd pie. Pumpkin.
9: Pumpkin. All right. You know what? I'm going 1.
10: Pumpkin for 1.
9: Yeah,
10: oh, I didn't
9: 1.
10: Realize you were such a pumpkin pie guy.
9: I do like pumpkin. Some whipped cream on there. Maybe some ice cream. Absolutely. Mm-hmm. Let's go.
10: Okay. Blueberry.
9: Good. Good. But I think deserving it 4 on this list.
10: That's 4. So that means number 5 is... lemon meringue.
9: Okay. I do like, again, all 5 of those. Give me all 5
10: it's
9: of
10: like
9: those.
10: It's like 1A, 1B, 1C.
9: You're right. If I could do that, I would. Yeah, okay. I'm good with that list. Happy Thanksgiving. If you were playing along at home, let us know. How do you rank your sides and your pies?
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1: Good morning. Happy Friday and happy almost Thanksgiving. A long weekend. It is Mike and Cheryl and The Big Breakfast. So it is Thanksgiving this weekend. And then once we get past that, I guess it's all systems go for Halloween. And a big bingo night's coming up in about a week and a half.
2: All in support of the Huron Hellcats and the women's hockey team there and the Howick community. So happening at the Howick Community Center. October 17th in Goree. So doors open at 6, bingo starts at 7. And the reason we're telling you this now is that they're doing a best dress contest. So you need to start putting that costume together this weekend.
1: I will get my sewing kit out. All my felt, I will get on it as of tonight. It's a cash only event. Do keep that in mind. There will be cash prizes given out. 18 plus, as Cheryl mentioned. Bingo starts at 7 that night. Doors will open up at 6. Should be a great time for Halloween bingo night. Saturday, the 17th. So more on that and many other things going on through the month of October under the events section now at cknx.ca.
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1: 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Grey Highlands Council has backed away from a proposal to designate the former Talisman Ski Resort buildings as heritage properties following public opposition. Mayor Paul McQueen withdrew his motion during this week's council meeting, instead proposing further discussions with the Bruce Trail Conservancy. The Conservancy purchased the 134-acre property near Kimberley last year, with plans to demolish the abandoned resort buildings and ski lifts before restoring the land to its natural state. However, concerns about the building's potential heritage value prompted McQueen to propose beginning the designation process. 8 residents spoke against the proposal. The municipality will now pursue discussions with the Conservancy about the property's future rather than proceeding with the proposed heritage designation. Huron County will receive over $200,000 for planning studies related to the proposed Bruce C. nuclear project. The money is provided through the Regional Municipal Readiness Assessment Fund and will be used for 3 different studies. Director of Planning and Economic Development Denise Van Armsfort told council that while the studies must examine the impact of anticipated growth associated with the Bruce C. project, it can provide an opportunity to guide future decisions outside of that.
2: All proposals are only being funded based on the connection to the Bruce C. project. So this was an opportunity for us to do an assessment. Is there potential impacts to our transportation network as a result of that large project being brought forward? And then as time goes on, let's say County Road 1, for example, was having an upgrade done, there would be an opportunity for them to refer back and see if there was a recommendation for a certain change that would benefit from this study.
1: The studies will examine home child care, transportation readiness, and county employment lands. The Bruce County Public Library is looking for 3 new board members. The library says it is in need of 3 community-minded people to serve as public trustees. They would sit on the board alongside 4 members of county council. Applications will be accepted until November 5th, with appointments to be made on December 17th. The federal government's announced a new rebate plan so more Canadians can put heat pumps into their homes. It will be launched early next year.

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0: Mainly sunny today, a high of 15. Tonight, clouds will move in, the temperature falling to plus 5. Tomorrow, partly sunny, a high of 22. Right now, it's 6.
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0: Shania Twain has re-released her 2011 memoir, From This Moment On, and she narrates the audio version.
1: The question of why I should share my story no longer hangs over me. I have experienced firsthand how beautiful it is to allow yourself to be seen and to create a safe space for people who need it. I know now more than ever what I am capable of. By looking back, I was able to move forward.
2: And a big day for Shania, also releasing an extended edition of her latest album, Little Miss Twain, today, including six new songs.
0: Netflix has a brand new original film coming out in November on the 13th called Heartland, and the soundtrack is packed full of country songs.
2: The title track was originally written and recorded by Hayley Witters, performed by actress Jessica Chastain and Jennifer Nettles, too. 15-track album also features the likes of Carter Faith, Carly Pierce, and Margot Price.
0: The film follows a former country legend, played by Chastain, who emerges from seclusion to try to find her missing niece, who is played by Carter Faith.
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5: 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Well,
6: mainly sunny today, a high of 15. Tonight, clouds will move in, the temperature falling to plus 5. Tomorrow, partly sunny, a high of 22. Right now, it's 6.

0: out to me.
1: Hi, it's Cordell with our feel-good stories of the day. A family is in the news after they took their pet rabbit to a fair in Markham, Ontario, and entered him into a contest. The bunny's name is Biscuit, and he ended up winning first place. But then, overnight, Biscuit went missing. It appeared somebody stole him. The family was very distraught, and someone who didn't even know the family offered a cash reward to get the rabbit back. Apparently, it worked, because Biscuit was eventually returned, with all four very lucky feet intact. Imagine being so sick that even the people looking after you and nursing you back to health aren't sure you'll ever walk again. That's how bad things got for a small dog from Chatham named Little Debbie. She was brought to the animal rescue in September after being exposed to hardcore drugs. She suffered terrible seizures and lost her sight, but somehow she pulled through. She regained most, if not all, of her vision, and now she's running around and playing at her foster home. A United Airlines pilot was about to take off when he saw a little animal of some sort on the runway. Being an animal lover, he wasn't about to take off until they found it. He radioed back to the tower to let control and the other pilots know about it, so they didn't run it over either. He was so concerned that they asked the pilot if he wanted to change runways until it was found. Eventually, though, it was.
2: Brad, we got your intruder. It's over here.
3: Roger that.
2: Baby kitten almost. It's cute.
3: Right.
2: Cross runway 12. It's a little baby kitten right by the blast walls there, but it's walking towards the DHL planes now.
1: Well, there's a hot new trend when it comes to dating: going out for breakfast instead of dinner. It's been growing in popularity, and a new survey found that 64% of singles said they'd be open to meeting for breakfast on a first date, saying that it takes some of the pressure off, it's usually cheaper than a dinner date, it doesn't require as long a commitment, and therefore gives people an easy exit if things aren't clicking. But if sparks do fly, well, then you got the whole day to hang out together. There's a video that's gone viral and is very emotional. It's a father surprising his little kids by walking for the first time since they've known him, 3 years after suffering a traumatic brain injury. The video shows the kids just sitting there watching TV and then suddenly seeing their dad walk by, making it all the more precious. His daughter, who looks to be about 3, follows closely behind him with her arms outstretched, ready to catch him.
4: Oh, Daddy! He was walking!
5: He was walking!
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the 10K giveaway. 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

0: Have another beer in Mexico. He is Kenny Chesney. We are Real Country Music with CKNX. Good morning. It is Mike and Cheryl. A couple more minutes of the big breakfast left to go. And nice day maybe to hit the golf course before those days are gone for a few months. We're already looking ahead to next golf season, though.
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0: Great. Maybe a stocking stuffer for later on Christmas time. Mm-hmm. So all the details on the website. While you're there, why not vote in our poll today on the verge of our Thanksgiving long weekend. We're settling what's better on the table.
1: What is the best Thanksgiving main course? Is it turkey, ham, or are you going to go for roast beef, like a prime rib instead?
0: So I can't vote for all three?
1: No. Okay. Sorry.
0: All right. I tried.
1: This isn't a turducken situation, Michael.
0: We have to come up with a word that combines turkey, ham, and roast beef. We'll spend the weekend doing that. Right now, turkey is running away with the votes, but you have all long weekend to vote. Let us know. It's the poll. What's the better Thanksgiving main dish? CKNX.ca.
1: Ter-ham rib. Yes. Nailed
0: wow,
1: it.
0: You're on the ball. We don't even need to spend the whole weekend for that. Well done. Well done. Who needs writers for this show? We've got Cheryl. Enjoy the weekend. Have a great Thanksgiving. Happy Thanksgiving,
1: Happy
0: Cheryl.
1: Thanksgiving, Mike.
0: We will be back on Tuesday morning, bright and early at 6.
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1: 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Canada's jobless rate has inched up a bit. The latest figures released this morning from Statistics Canada show the unemployment rate in September rose to 6.5% from 6.4% in August. That is, the economy lost more than 68,000 jobs, surprising analysts who had predicted job gains of 9,200 last month. The bulk of the job losses were in the public sector. There will be no heritage designation for the former Talisman Ski Resort near Kimberley. Grey Highlands Mayor Paul McQueen had put forward a motion pitching the idea, but at this week's meeting, he withdrew it because of public opposition. Eight people spoke out against the heritage designation at the meeting. Council instead voted for staff to engage in discussions with the Bruce Trail Conservancy, which bought the resort property last year. The Conservancy plans to level the deteriorating buildings and ski lifts and restore the 134-acre property to its natural state, then permanently protect the land. Huron County's getting cash to conduct three studies related to the proposed Bruce C nuclear project. The more than $200,000 is coming from the Regional Municipal Readiness Assessment Fund. The study will examine the impact of expected growth brought on by the proposed Bruce C project in areas such as childcare spaces and transportation. Mainly sunny today.

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2: Oh, yeah!
4: Mainly sunny today, a high of 15. Tonight, clouds will move in, the temperature dropping to plus 5. Tomorrow, partly sunny, a high of 22. For Sunday, cloudy with a slight chance of showers, a high of 20.
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3: Joining me now is Joanne Gregson, the fair manager for the 176th Ear and Fall Fair. 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
1: 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The unemployment rate in Midwestern Ontario's hit a low not seen in nearly 2 years. The four-county Labour Market Planning Board says Statistics Canada figures released this morning show the jobless rate in the Stratford-Bruce Peninsula area dropped by 0.4 of a percentage point to 3.6% last month. It has not been this low since November 2024. The provincial unemployment rate was unchanged in September at 7.3%, while the national rate rose from 6.4% to 6.5% as the economy shed more than 68,000 jobs. A former ski resort in Grey Highlands won't be designated a heritage property. Mayor Paul McQueen dropped his proposal for the designation of the Talisman Ski Resort due to public opposition. Instead, council will pursue discussions with the property's new owner, the Bruce Trail Conservancy. It purchased the former resort last year and plans to demolish the deteriorating buildings and ski lifts and restore the 134-acre property to its natural state. A major new exhibition honoring Owen Sound's maritime history is set to open at the Community Waterfront Heritage Center. Titled The Family Fleet, the showcase offers an in-depth look at the Hindman Transportation Company and its precursor, the Diamond Steamship Company. The exhibit opens to the public on Sunday with free admission. It will remain at the museum through next summer. Mainly sunny today, a high of 15. Tonight, clouds will move in, a low of plus 5. Tomorrow, partly sunny, a high of 22. Right now, it's 12. For more on these and other stories, go to CKNX News Today.

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4: Weather for today, mainly sunny skies. Tonight, increasing cloudiness, a low down to +5. Tomorrow, a mix of sun and cloud, a high hitting 22. On Sunday, cloudy with periods of rain, a high of 18.
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1: 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I'm Ryan Drury. The unemployment rate in the Stratford-Bruce Peninsula economic region dipped by 0.4 percentage points last month. That's according to the latest job numbers for Midwestern Ontario from the Four County Labor Market Planning Board. In September, unemployment slid to just 3.6% in the region, the lowest unemployment rate reported in the area since November of 2024. Provincially, unemployment remained unchanged at 7.3%, with both figures unadjusted for seasonality. Total employment in the region fell by 2,200 to 164,700, with losses in both full-time employment and part-time employment. In September, the region's overall population aged 15 plus increased by 500, whereas the labor force size decreased by 3,100 people. The number of people not in the labor force in the region increased by 3,500. That, in turn, reduced the region's participation rate by 1.2 percentage points down to 56.2%. Current job posting numbers for the Bruce Gray here on Perth region is over 1,200. Details can be found at connect2jobs.ca. South Huron Mayor George Finch says municipalities cannot continue absorbing major increases in OPP policing costs without raising property taxes or cutting local services. Finch says the increases are becoming increasingly difficult for municipalities to manage.
2: I don't know how smaller municipalities are going to possibly do it. Like, this is 15% of our overall budget is just policing alone. So the reality is, the cost should be actually uploaded back to the OPP eventually. Like, this is something that just cannot be sustained by any municipality.
1: The municipality is facing the possibility of another 11% increase in policing costs next year, potentially adding more than $235,000 to its annual bill. That would bring South Huron's policing costs to approximately $2.38 million in 2027, nearly $500,000 more.

0: Maine in Canada, with a recent poll commissioned by CBC News showing that support for the second option appears to be softening. Don't forget to vote in our daily news poll, the CKNX News Today Question of the Day, powered by Walkerton Toyota. Today we're asking, are you happy Grey Highlands Council has opted not to designate the former Talisman Ski Resort a heritage property? Vote in the poll at cknxnewstoday.ca/poll. 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
1: Ready, hockey fans? 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
3: The National Hockey League is reportedly slowing its expansion plans, including the possibility of adding a second team in Texas. Some owners are concerned the league's talent pool is not deep enough to support further expansion without hurting competitive balance. Houston and Austin remain leading candidates if the NHL eventually moves ahead with a 33rd franchise. GOHL Listowel Cyclones at the Steve Kerr Memorial Complex tonight against the Brantford Titans at 7. Elmira in St. Mary's at 7:30. The Lincolns have won six straight overall. Stratford Warriors home to winless Sarnia also starts at 7:30. Lots going on in provincial junior hockey. Mitchell at home against the Mount Forest Patriots at 7. Dorchester in Tavistock and Walkerton home to Fergus both begin at 7:30. 8 o'clock puck drops for Wingham in Hanover, Exeter hosting Lucan, and Kincardine in Clinton against the Radars. Ontario Hockey League, London Knights at home against Erie. Owen Sound Attack down Highway 6 in Guelph, and Kitchener is up in the Sioux against the Greyhounds. All 7 o'clock puck drops. And Mike Ditka, the legendary former Chicago Bears coach and the first tight end ever inducted into the Pro Football Hall of Fame, has passed away. He was 86 years old at the time of his death. For CKNX Sports, I'm Adam Bell.
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0: Weather for today, mainly sunny skies. Tonight, increasing cloudiness, a low down to +5. Tomorrow, a mix of sun and cloud, a high hitting 22. On Sunday, cloudy with periods of rain, a high of 18. It's 15 degrees at CKNX. I'm Ryan Drury.
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3: Major League Baseball has reportedly sent teams a 34-page memo outlining plans for a possible lockout. The current collective bargaining agreement expires on December 1st, and the league is preparing for restrictions on contact between teams and players if no new deal is reached. The memo also covers issues such as off-season workouts, team communications, and the use of player images during a potential work stoppage. MLB postseason tonight has one division series remaining, Chicago White Sox up 2-1, and at home against Cleveland at 8. Toronto Maple Leafs begin their first road trip of the season in Vegas tonight against the Golden Knights. Leafs 2-2 after a four-game homestand to begin the season. Hear tonight's game live on AM 920 CKNX. Pre-game coverage begins at 9:30. Puck drop to follow at 10. And the NFL Monday Nighter, Tampa Bay Buccaneers, will have Jalen Daniels under center as they take on the Cowboys in Dallas at 8:15. For CKNX Sports, I'm Adam Bell.
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1: 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Corn futures, December up one at 5.01, March up a half at 5.16. Soybean futures, November up six at 12.94, January up six at 13.10. Wheat futures, December up two at 6.86, March up one at 6.99. Live cattle futures, December up 137 at 224.92, February up 117 at 227.02. Feeder cattle futures, November up 215 at 337.02, January up 290 at 331.32. From Underwood Grain, 2026 crop corn up 1 at 646, 2027 crop corn up 1 at 633, 2026 crop soybeans up 6 at 1713, 2027 crop soybeans up 3 at 1631, 2026 soft Reb wheat up 2 at 810, 2027 soft Reb wheat up a quarter at 850. Ontario Pork reports the U.S. CME price as $78.01 U.S. per hundredweight dress weight. That's down 81 cents from the previous day. 100% Fomenta price, $200.89. That's down $2.35. Quebec's average price on October 8th, $189.63. The opening lean hog futures price in Chicago for October, $72.51. That's up 7 cents from the previous day's close. That is the Blackburn Agribusiness Farm Market Report.
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2: Here are the funeral announcements for Friday, October 9th. Carol Halliday of Brockton passed away on Monday, October 5th in her 79th year, dearly missed by her loving husband and best friend Wally, their children Kathy and Karen and Jeff, grandsons Nathan, Tim, and Troy, and great-grandson Onyx. Beloved sister and sister-in-law of Chuck and Viv, Margaret, Jim and Denise, Betty and Rob, Mike and Annie, Ann and Harvey, Dave and Penny, and Doris and Ole. Fondly remembered by Wally's family, John and Carol, Jean and Johnny, Andy and Joanne, and Claire and Mary, loved by several nieces and nephews. A celebration of Carol's life will be held at the Royal Canadian Legion Walkerton on Saturday, October 24th from 1 till 4 p.m., with remembrances shared at 2 p.m. Carol Halliday, arrangements entrusted to Tiffin Funeral Home, Teeswater. The funeral announcements can be heard each day at 12:30 p.m. and can be viewed online at cknx.ca.
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1: 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A portion of downtown Stratford was temporarily closed last night after a well-meaning citizen brought a grenade to police headquarters for disposal. The grenade, believed to be from the Second World War, was found while the person was cleaning out their home, Stratford police confirmed. The small explosive device was left in a vehicle parked in the municipal lot across from the police station shortly before 7 p.m. After local police were advised of its presence, they blocked off the area immediately surrounding police headquarters, including George Street West between Downey Street and St. Patrick Street, and contacted the Waterloo Regional Police Service Bomb Disposal Unit. Bomb disposal officers arrived around 8:50 p.m. and retrieved the grenade without incident. The incident in Stratford came less than a week after a grenade was accidentally included in a box of donations to the Salvation Army thrift store in Wingham. A large section of the downtown was evacuated as a safety precaution while police removed that grenade. Despite the unemployment numbers ticking down in Midwestern Ontario, Canada's economy posted a second consecutive month of job losses in September, according to the Canadian Press, pushing up the unemployment rate and offsetting what had been a hot streak for the labor market earlier in the year. Stats Canada said today the economy lost 68,000 positions last month, coming off a loss of 42,000 in August. Economists had expected a gain of 9,200 jobs last month. Stats Canada said job losses were nearly evenly split between full and part-time work and were concentrated in the public sector. Weather for today, mainly sunny skies. Tonight, increasing cloudiness, a low down to plus 5. Tomorrow, a mix of sun and cloud, a high hitting 22. On Sunday, cloudy with periods of rain, a high of 18. It's 16 degrees at CKNX. I'm Ryan Drury.
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5: Weather for today, mainly sunny skies. Tonight, increasing cloudiness, a low down to plus 5. Tomorrow, a mix of sun and cloud, a high hitting 22. On Sunday, cloudy with periods of rain, a high of 18.
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1: 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I'm Ryan Drury. South Huron Mayor George Finch is calling on the province to take greater responsibility for policing costs as his municipality faces another potential double-digit increase in its OPP bill. Finch says continued increases could eventually force municipalities to make difficult financial decisions.
2: Well, if we're going to be paying for policing, that means we either have to increase taxes or we have to reduce services. And that's not acceptable to reduce services and then go to the province for grant money to hopefully get that grant money to pay for services.
1: While the province has capped OPP policing increases at 11% for 2027, Finch says that remains well above what municipalities should reasonably be expected to absorb. From the Canadian Press, economists warn the upcoming Thanksgiving weekend could mark a turning point for food inflation in Canada as high fuel prices mean a pain in the pocketbook. University of Guelph food economist Mike Von Massow says Canada is somewhat insulated from rising fuel costs in the summer when more of the food on store shelves is grown at home. But as the cold weather approaches, rising diesel prices will hit the price tags of food like fresh vegetables that come from far away and need to be refrigerated on the trip. Amar Singh from market research firm Kantar says consumers are likely to trade down or avoid fruit and veggies as costs creep higher this winter and even forego hosting parties heading into the holiday season. Weather for today, mainly sunny skies. Tonight, increasing cloudiness, a low down to +5. Tomorrow, a mix of sun and cloud, a high hitting 22. On Sunday, cloudy with periods of rain, a high of 18. It's 16 degrees at CKNX. I'm Ryan Drury.
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3: Weather for today, mainly sunny skies. Tonight, increasing cloudiness, a low down to plus 5. Tomorrow, a mix of sun and cloud, a high hitting 22. On Sunday, cloudy with periods of rain, a high of 18.

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1: 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I'm Ryan Drury. The Bruce County Public Library is asking for three new members of the public to join the library board. A press release from the community states that the library is looking for community-minded individuals to join the board and serve as one of three public trustees. The board provides strategic leadership and governance for the Bruce County Public Library. Four members of Bruce County Council serve on the board alongside the three public trustee positions. To be eligible, applicants must be at least 18, be a Canadian citizen or a permanent resident, live in Bruce County, and not be employed by the county, Bruce County Public Library, or one of the eight local municipalities. Applications are open until November 5th. You can learn more on our website and access the application link there as well. Bruce County Council will make appointments at their meeting on December 17th. From Global News, Isaias has become the first hurricane of the 2026 Atlantic hurricane season after intensifying in strength yesterday and is currently churning about 600 kilometers southwest of the mouth of the Mississippi River and is traveling slowly toward the northeast. Max sustained winds throughout the early part of yesterday measured at about 130 kilometers an hour, and it's expected to become a Category 2 storm. As Global News meteorologist Ross Hull reports, landfall is expected to be late today into early Saturday on the U.S. Gulf Coast. Hurricane Isaias is forecast to miss the oil industry's biggest hubs along the Gulf Coast, but could still nudge fuel prices higher if it triggers power outages that shut down refineries. Weather for today, mainly sunny skies. Tonight, increasing cloudiness, a low down to plus 5. Tomorrow, a mix of sun and cloud, a high hitting 22. On Sunday, cloudy with periods of rain, a high of 18. It's currently 16 degrees at CKNX. I'm Ryan Drury.
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1: It's a day in the scoop. Hi, it's Cordell Green with your entertainment news. Well, new at movie theaters this weekend, Jeremy Allen White plays the reporter who helped expose Facebook's secrets in The Social Reckoning. Jeremy Strong plays Mark Zuckerberg in this one. Mikey Madison plays the whistleblower. And a creepy movie from some of the makers of Obsession in the Backrooms, The Other Mummy. Plus, Zachary Levi takes on a role John Wayne played back in 1947 in a new version of Angel and the Badman. Plays a wounded gunslinger. Neil McDonough leads the gang that's chasing him. And 80-year-old Tommy Lee Jones plays the U.S. Marshal watching them both. And on streaming, John Cena plays a spy who needs help recovering a stolen nuclear warhead in Matchbox the movie. Roseanne Barr has filmed a new comedy. It's called Meemaw. She plays the head of a mixed-race family. Celine Dion took a tumble at a show in Paris on Wednesday, but managed to get right back up and keep going. Steve Martin and banjo player Allison, Dolly Parton's former Hollywood Hills home, is on sale for nearly $8 million. Morgan Wallen doesn't just have a song in the new Grand Theft Auto game. He and Lana Del Rey host a country radio station in the game. And Lainey Wilson's new song, Kinda Love It, is out today. John Mayer co-wrote the song with her. It's all about her marriage to Devlin Duck Hodges.

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6: Weather for today, mainly sunny skies. Tonight, increasing cloudiness, a low down to plus 5. Tomorrow, a mix of sun and cloud, a high hitting 22. On Sunday, cloudy with periods of rain, a high of 18.
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1: 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I'm Ryan Drury. A portion of downtown Stratford was temporarily closed last night after a well-meaning citizen brought a grenade to police headquarters for disposal. The grenade, believed to be from the Second World War, was found while the person was cleaning out their home, Stratford police confirmed. The small explosive device was left in a vehicle parked in the municipal lot across from the police station shortly before 7 o'clock last night. After local police were advised of its presence, they blocked off the area immediately surrounding police headquarters, including George Street West between Downey Street and St. Patrick Street, and contacted the Waterloo Regional Police Service Bomb Disposal Unit. Bomb disposal officers arrived around 8:50 p.m. and retrieved the grenade without incident. The incident in Stratford came less than a week after a grenade was accidentally included in a box of donations to the Salvation Army thrift store in Wingham. A large section of the downtown was evacuated as a safety precaution while police removed that grenade. The unemployment rate in the Stratford-Bruce Peninsula Economic Region dipped by 0.4 percentage points in September. That's according to the latest job numbers for Midwestern Ontario from the Four County Labor Market Planning Board. Last month, unemployment slid to just 3.6% in the region, the lowest unemployment rate reported in the area since November of 2024. Provincially, unemployment remained unchanged at 7.3%, with both figures unadjusted for seasonality. Total employment in the region fell by 2,200 to 164,700, with losses in both full-time and part-time employment. In September, the region's overall population aged 15 and up increased by 500, whereas the labor force size decreased by 3,100. The number of people not in the labor force in the region increased by 3,500. That, in turn, reduced the region's participation rate by 1.2 percentage points down to 56.2%. Current job postings for the Bruce Gray Huron Perth region is over 1,200. Details can be found at connect2jobs.ca. From CBC News, residential school denialism is detestable but not illegal, and that shouldn't change, says Manitoba Premier Wab Kanoo, who disagrees with federal Manitoba NDPer Leah Gazan's efforts to add it to the criminal code. Kanoo told CBC Manitoba's Up to Speed host Marcy Marcusa earlier today, quote, "I have a lot of respect for MP Gazan, but I don't think we can criminalize this. I think we have to do continued work of educating people and trying to combat misinformation." Gazan first introduced Bill C-254, her private member's bill, to amend the criminal code regarding the promotion of hatred against Indigenous people in October 2024, but it died when the spring 2025 election was called. For more on these and other stories, visit cknxnewstoday.ca.
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4: The Toronto Maple Leafs have recalled veteran forward Miles Wood from the Marlies ahead of tomorrow's game in Colorado. John Tavares missed practice today for personal reasons, while defenseman Oliver Ekman-Larsson was back in the ice after leaving Thursday's loss to Vegas. Wood was acquired from Columbus in the blockbuster trade involving Matthew Nyes and Kirill Marchenko. Lots of junior hockey tonight across the listening region. PJHL action has Mount Forest at home against Mitchell at 7. 7:30 puck drop for Dorchester visiting Tavistock and Fergus in Walkerton. 8 o'clock start times for Hanover home to Wingham. Lucan in Exeter against the Hawks and the Concordon Bulldogs on the road against Clinton. Greater Ontario Hockey Listowel Cyclones looking to continue a solid start to the season. They're at home against Brantford at 7, St. Mary's Lincoln's home to Elmira, and Sarnia is in Stratford, both starting at 7:30. OHL, Erie in London, Owen Sound Attack on the road against Guelph, and the Kitchener Rangers up in the Sioux against the Greyhounds, all starting at 7. And Pro Football Hall of Famer Mike Ditka has died at the age of 86. Ditka starred for the Chicago Bears as a player before later coaching the franchise to a Super Super Bowl championship following the 1985 season. For CKNX Sports, I'm Adam Bell.
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1: Weather for today, mainly sunny skies. Tonight, increasing cloudiness, a low down to plus 5. Tomorrow, a mix of sun and cloud, a high hitting 22. On Sunday, cloudy with periods of rain, a high of 18. It's 16 degrees at CKNX. I'm Ryan Drury.
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2: Hi, it's Cordell with our feel-good stories of the day. A United Airlines pilot was about to take off when he saw a little animal of some sort on the runway. Being an animal lover, he wasn't about to take off until they found it. He radioed back to the tower to let control and the other pilots know about it, so they didn't run it over either. He was so concerned that they asked the pilot if he wanted to change runways until it was found. Eventually, though, it was.
3: Brown, we got your intruder. It's over here.
4: Roger that.
3: Baby kittens. Cute. It's a little baby kitten right by the blast walls there, but it's walking towards the DHL planes now.
2: There's a video that's gone viral and is very emotional. It's a father surprising his little kids by walking for the first time since they've known him, 3 years after suffering a traumatic brain injury. The video shows the kids just sitting there watching TV and then suddenly seeing their dad walk by, making it all the more precious. His daughter, who looks to be about 3, follows closely behind him with her arms outstretched ready to catch him.
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9: Weather for tonight, increasing cloudiness, a low down to +5. Tomorrow, a mix of sun and cloud, a high hitting 22. Tomorrow night, mainly cloudy, a low of 12. On Sunday, cloudy with periods of rain, a high of 18.
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5: Joining me now is Joanne Gregson, the fair manager for the 176th year in Fall Fair. 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
1: 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I'm Ryan Drury. King Cardin has opened up the Davidson Center as an evacuation and reception center after numerous residents were displaced due to a fire Friday morning at a building controlled by the Bruce County Housing Corporation. Emergency crews have been responding to the fire in King Cardin since this morning, resulting in the evacuation of residents from the affected area. Here on Terrace between Broadway and Durham Streets has reopened to traffic. The Davidson Center has been opened as a temporary evacuation center for residents that were displaced, offering support, shelter, and information. The immediate priority is ensuring that those displaced have access to a safe place to stay and the supports they need. The public are asked to avoid the affected area to allow emergency crews to respond safely and effectively. Residents wishing to help are asked to wait for further information about specific needs and how they can provide support, a statement from the municipality read on its website. Further updates will be provided as more information becomes available. As a result of this incident, the voter help center hours scheduled for tomorrow from 10 to 4 p.m. have been relocated from the Davidson Center Hall to the Miller Room within the Davidson Center. South Huron Mayor George Finch says rising OPP policing costs are putting increasing pressure on municipal budgets, leaving local governments facing difficult decisions about taxes and services. The municipality could face an 11% increase in policing costs next year, potentially adding more than $235,000 to its annual bill. Finch argues the increases are largely driven by expenses determined at the provincial level, including collective bargaining agreements.
2: It comes down to the fact that somebody's got to pay for policing, and I'm very concerned about it, as is everyone else. I'm just really more concerned about the fact, why is this not being uploaded back to the province? Could it happen? It certainly could, but there has to be a very, very strong push at the Association of Municipalities of Ontario.
1: South Huron Council has called for changes to the provincial policing funding model, seeking greater transparency and more predictable costs. From the National Post, just as one debate over euthanasia is being settled, another is emerging over Canada's plans to allow people to consent to medical aid in dying at some future date when they're no longer of sound mind. In a surprise move this week, Federal Justice Minister Sean Fraser announced the Liberal government is fine-tuning a bill to be introduced sometime this fall that, in addition to placing an indeterminate hold on made for mental illness alone, would decriminalize, quote, advance requests for doctor-administered death. Critics say the government is preparing to cross a new line, this one based on the fundamental principles of consent. Don't forget to vote in our daily news poll, the CKNX News Today question of the day, powered by Walkerton Toyota. Today we're asking, are you happy Grey Highlands Council has opted not to designate the former Talisman Ski Resort a heritage property? Vote every day in our daily news poll at cknxnewstoday.ca/poll. 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
6: The Toronto Maple Leafs have recalled veteran forward Miles Wood from the Marlies ahead of tomorrow's game in Colorado. John Tavares missed practice today for personal reasons, while defenseman Oliver Ekman-Larsson was back in the ice after leaving Thursday's loss to Vegas. Wood was acquired from Columbus in the blockbuster trade involving Matthew Nyes and Kirill Marchenko. Lots of junior hockey tonight across the listening region. PJHL action has Mount Forest at home against Mitchell at 7. 7:30 puck drop for Dorchester visiting Tavistock and Fergus in Walkerton. 8 o'clock start times for Hanover home to Wingham. Lucan in Exeter against the Hawks and the Kincardine Bulldogs on the road against Clinton. Greater Ontario Hockey Listowel Cyclones looking to continue a solid start to the season. They're at home against Brantford at 7, St. Mary's Lincoln's home to Elmira, and Sarnia is in Stratford, both starting at 7:30. OHL, Erie in London, Owen Sound Attack on the road against Guelph, and the Kitchener Rangers up in the Sioux against the Greyhounds, all starting at 7. And Pro Football Hall of Famer Mike Ditka has died at the age of 86. Ditka starred for the Chicago Bears as a player before later coaching the franchise to a Super Super Bowl championship following the 1985 season. For CKNX Sports, I'm Adam Bell.
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1: Weather for tonight, increasing cloudiness, a low down to plus 5. Tomorrow, a mix of sun and cloud, a high hitting 22. Tomorrow night, mainly cloudy, a low of 12. On Sunday, cloudy with periods of rain, a high of 18. It's 15 degrees at CKNX. I'm Ryan Drury.
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6: I'm Adam Bell with your farm market update on the Chicago Board of Trade. Corn futures, December down 19 at 480, March down 20 at 494. Soybean futures, November up 4 at 1292, January up 5 at 1309. Wheat futures, December down 12 at 670, March down 13 at 684. From Underwood Grain, 2026 crop corn down 20 at 619, 2027 crop corn down 6 at 626, 2026 crop soybeans up 4 at 1717, 2027 crop soybeans up 5 at 1638, 2026 soft red winter wheat down 12 at 806, 2027 soft red winter wheat down 10 at 840.
9: This is the Beef Farmers of Ontario Market Information Report for Friday, October 9th. The Ontario Real Grade Market saw no bids or trades reported today. At Brussels Livestock today, there were 1,387 head of stockers on offer. Cattle sold actively on a steady market. The Quebec Electronic Market is trading from 498 to 498.25 per hundredweight on a picked-up basis. Alberta Direct Trade this week has seen light trade develop, with dress sales ranging from $495 to $500 per hundredweight delivered, steady with the previous week. Cattle that traded were scheduled for delivery throughout the month of November. Alberta Fed basis levels did weaken this week. Based on the 5-year average, the average increase from summer lows to late in the year high stands at 7%, while the 10-year average stands at 13%. Assuming lows are behind us, an historical price increase will put prices on track to peak in the 314 per hundredweight area, which is not out of the question, while the 10-year average has the potential to see Fed prices hit the 330 per hundredweight mark. The U.S. cash cattle trade saw light trade reported in Iowa and Nebraska yesterday, with dress sales at 345 per hundredweight. Sales are positioned at the bottom end of last week's trading range. Live sales in the northern feeding states were at 218 per hundredweight, $1 to $4 per hundredweight lower. Today, live bids of 218 per hundredweight and dress bids of 345 per hundredweight have been renewed in the northern feeding states. Business in Texas and Kansas remains quiet with no bids to speak of. In the U.S., the volume of cattle processed is estimated at 531,000 head, down 17,000 head from last week. Final quotes from the Chicago Mercantile Exchange on Friday, October 9th. Live cattle futures for October, 224.97, up 310. December, 227.05, up 350. February, 229.47, up 362. April, 230.57, up 330. June, 225.20, up 305. August, 221.52, up 267. Feeder cattle futures for October, 343.85, up 582. November, 341.95, up 707. The December Canadian dollar closed today at 70.32, down 21 points from Thursday's close. This is Jamie Kerr with the Beef Farmers of Ontario's Market Information Report, signing off from Canfax.
6: Ontario Pork reports the U.S. CME price as $78.01 U.S. That's down 81 cents. 100% fulminant price, $200.89. That's down $2.35. That is the Blackburn Agabidia Farm Market Report.
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0: Well, earlier today, Mike and Cheryl once again on The Big Breakfast talking to the guy behind the Butterball Turkey Hotline about some of the crazier phone calls that they've received over the years from people in a panic trying to cook those turkeys.
1: And we couldn't let Bill go without hearing some amusing stories from over the years.
2: A couple of my favorites. I had a call several years ago from somebody that had taken their turkey. They ran out of room in their refrigerator, and they didn't know where to put their turkey, and they lived in Minnesota. They already had snow on the ground, and so they took their turkey and they buried it outside in a snowbank. Then they couldn't find the turkey when they went out to get it. Now, we really couldn't help them find the turkey, but, that goes into a storage issue. Technically, yeah, I think it's safe, but I would be worried about, wildlife or something. I think they finally found the turkey. There was another one where a gentleman put the turkey in the oven, and instead of turning the oven on to 325 degrees, which is what we recommend to roast a turkey, he turned it on to clean. And if you ever cleaned an oven, you know that temperature is well over 500 degrees, and turkey's not going to survive that.
0: Do you have a holiday cooking disaster story? I'd love to hear it. Let me know. Shoot me a text or give me a call on the studio line here at Big Country.
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10: Weather for tonight, increasing cloudiness, a low down to +5. Tomorrow, a mix of sun and cloud, a high hitting 22. Tomorrow night, mainly cloudy, a low of 12. On Sunday, cloudy with periods of rain, a high of 18.
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1: 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CA, I'm Ryan Drury. Kincardine has opened up the Davidson Center as an evacuation and reception center after numerous residents were displaced due to a fire Friday morning at a building controlled by the Bruce County Housing Corporation. Emergency crews have been responding to the fire in Kincardine since this morning, resulting in the evacuation of residents from the affected area. Here on Terrace between Broadway and Durham Streets has reopened to traffic. The Davidson Center has been opened as a temporary evacuation center for residents that were displaced, offering support, shelter, and information. The immediate priority is ensuring that those displaced have access to a safe place to stay and the supports they need. The public are asked to avoid the affected area to allow emergency crews to respond safely and effectively. Residents wishing to help are asked to wait for further information about specific needs and how they can provide support, a statement from the municipality read on its website. Further updates will be provided as more information becomes available. As a result of this incident, the Voter Help Center hours scheduled for tomorrow from 10 to 4 p.m. have been relocated from the Davidson Center Hall to the Miller Room within the Davidson Center. South Huron Mayor George Finch says rising OPP policing costs are putting increasing pressure on municipal budgets, leaving local governments facing difficult decisions about taxes and services. The municipality could face an 11% increase in policing costs next year, potentially adding more than $235,000 to its annual bill. Finch argues the increases are largely driven by expenses determined at the provincial level, including collective bargaining agreements.
2: It comes down to the fact that somebody's got to pay for policing, and I'm very concerned about it, as is everyone else. I'm just really more concerned about the fact, why is this not being uploaded back to the province? Could it happen? It certainly could, but there has to be a very, very strong push at the Association of Municipalities of Ontario.
1: South Huron Council has called for changes to the provincial policing funding model, seeking greater transparency and more predictable costs. From the National Post, just as one debate over euthanasia is being settled, another is emerging over Canada's plans to allow people to consent to medical aid in dying at some future date when they're no longer of sound mind. In a surprise move this week, Federal Justice Minister Sean Fraser announced the Liberal government is fine-tuning a bill to be introduced sometime this fall that, in addition to placing an indeterminate hold on made for mental illness alone, would decriminalize, quote, advance requests for doctor-administered death. Critics say the government is preparing to cross a new line, this one based on the fundamental principles of consent. Don't forget to vote in our daily news poll, the CKNX News Today question of the day, powered by Walkerton Toyota. Today we're asking, are you happy Grey Highlands Council has opted not to designate the former Talisman Ski Resort a heritage property? Vote every day in our daily news poll at cknxnewstoday.ca/poll. For more on these and other stories, visit cknxnewstoday.ca.
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5: The Toronto Maple Leafs will be without John Tavares for tomorrow's game in Colorado following the birth of his son. Tavares and his wife welcomed Tucker today with the veteran center away from the team for personal reasons. Nick Paul is expected to move into Tavares' spot in the lineup. Hear tomorrow's game on AM 920 CKNX. GOHL, listable Cyclones at the Steve Kerr Memorial Complex tonight against the Brantford Titans at 7. Elmira in St. Mary's at 7:30. The Lincolns have won 6 straight. Stratford Warriors, home to winless Sarnia, also starts at 7:30. Lots going on in provincial junior hockey. Mitchell at home against the Mount Forest Patriots at 7. Dorchester in Tavistock and Walkerton home to Fergus both begin at 7:30. 8 o'clock puck drops for Wingham in Hanover, Exeter hosting Lucan, and Kincardine in Clinton against the Radars. Ontario Hockey League, London Knights at home against Erie, Owen Sound down Highway 6 in Guelph, and Kitchener is up in the Sioux against the Greyhounds. All 7 o'clock puck drops. And Mike Ditka, the legendary former Chicago Bears coach and the first tight end ever inducted into the Pro Football Hall of Fame, has passed away. He was 86 years old at the time of his death. For CKNX Sports, I'm Adam Bell.
1: Weather for tonight, increasing cloudiness, a low down to plus 5. Tomorrow, a mix of sun and cloud, a high hitting 22. Tomorrow night, mainly cloudy, a low of 12. On Sunday, cloudy with periods of rain, a high of 18. It's 15 degrees at CKNX. I'm Ryan Drury.
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1: It's a day in school. Hi, it's Cordell Green with your entertainment news. Well, new at movie theaters this weekend, Jeremy Allen White plays the reporter who helped expose Facebook's secrets in The Social Reckoning. Jeremy Strong plays Mark Zuckerberg in this one. And a creepy movie from some of the makers of Obsession in the Backrooms, The Other Mummy. Plus, Zachary Levi takes on a role John Wayne played back in 1947 in a new version of Angel and the Bad Man. Tommy Lee Jones plays the marshal who's chasing him. And streaming this weekend, Matchbox the movie, John Cena in this action flick playing a spy. Comedy legend Steve Martin, who of course is a Grammy Award-winning banjo player, just did a cover with some friends of Old Town Road. Gotta

0: Dolly Parton's former Hollywood Hills home is on sale for nearly $8 million. Morgan Wallen doesn't just have a song in the new Grand Theft Auto game. 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
0: And Lainey Wilson's new song, Kinda Love It, is out today. John Mayer co-wrote the song with her. It's all about her marriage to Devlin Duck Hodges.

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3: Weather for tonight, increasing cloudiness, a low down to plus 5. Tomorrow, a mix of sun and cloud, a high hitting 22. Tomorrow night, mainly cloudy, a low of 12. On Sunday, cloudy with periods of rain, a high of 18.
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Before the end of this song, text your full name and the word big to qualify for this week's draw to win your share of an overall $10,000 jackpot to the Rico Foods CKNX studio line at 1-800-668-2569.

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1: 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At 6'1", Howell brings size and offense to the Cyclones defense.
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3: Weather for tonight, increasing cloudiness, a low down to plus 5. Tomorrow, a mix of sun and cloud, a high hitting 22. Tomorrow night, mainly cloudy, a low of 12. On Sunday, cloudy with periods of rain, a high of 18.
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